0: night to approve a resolution addressing the issues, including the dam and water levels at the old Killingly Pond.
1: It was a resolution taking a position with DEEP regarding WISH's application for a dam safety repair permit and requesting that DEEP evaluate the repair and require the owner to basically complete a repair that would allow them to refill the pond to the previous levels. It asked DEEP to consider requiring a third-party review by an engineer of WISH's permit application so that there would be a greater degree of objectivity in the technical evaluation. It asked DEEP to reconsider acquiring the dam, something that they had evaluated in the past because of the proximity to other state-owned land along the pond. And lastly, it named the Inland Wetlands and Watercourses Commission as the lead agency for the town to interact with DEEP regarding the owner's permit application.
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2: 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I found a toy dinosaur over on the playground by Smith Street. 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

0: That's the Jonas Brothers. Hi, my name's Karen Van Zandt. I hope you're having a great evening. We appreciate you hanging out on your Wednesday night. We're halfway to the weekend, which is great. And maybe you have some fun things planned for the weekend. Coming up next, that's what we're talking about, fun. Are we having enough of it? First, Alex Warren, It's Ordinary.
1: They say the holy water's watered down, and this town's lost its faith. Our colors will fade eventually, so if our time is running out, day after day, we'll make the mundane a masterpiece. Oh my, my, oh my, my love, I take one look at you, you're taking me out.

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0: There's Def Leppard. Hi, it's Karen. And the average person says they want more fun. There was a new survey done across the country asking people basically, you know, what's your fun factor like in your life? How much fun do you think you're having? 48% of us say our lives need more fun. 89% of us believe that having fun, especially with other people, leads to better relationships. Yeah, I would totally say that. 12% of people, and this one's sad, 12% of people said they cannot remember the last time they had a full free day to have fun or to at least do whatever they wanted. And I think we need to make more time for that. 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
6: Windham County Weather. Forecast for northeastern Connecticut. Rain showers developing overnight, 50 for the day. Thursday, rain showers, thunderstorms, low 60s. Thursday night, rain showers, upper 40s, and rain showers, 60 Friday. Sunny, warmer, 80 on Saturday, and sunny, 85 on Sunday. Monday, mostly sunny, very warm, 85 to near 90, and sunny, hot, near 90 on Tuesday. This is WINY meteorologist Bill Jacquemin.
7: Friday, the Northeast Connecticut Community Orchestra presents Our American Sampler Spring Concert at the Clark Chapel at Pomfret School, 398 Pomfret Street in Pomfret Center at 7 p.m. and this 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annual street art festival. Saturday, a giant giveaway will be held at Faith Bible Evangelical Free Church, 587 Route 171 in Woodstock, from 9 a.m. to 12 p.m. The Putnam Rotary Club Fishing Derby for ages 5 to 15 will be held at Putnam Rotary Park this Sunday. Registration begins at 8 a.m. and the derby runs from 8:30 to 11:30 a.m. Parents must accompany children. And the 6th annual Blessing of the Bikes will be held at Maculatus Rehabilitation and Skilled Care, 10 Thurber Road in Putnam this Sunday at 2 p.m. That's what's happening. You're up to date from WINY, 1350 a.m. and 97.1 FM.
8: 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Here's Jennifer Lado, creator of this incredible event.
9: We're planning a very special day in Putnam. The Union Square side of Main Street will come alive with over 45 vendors, miniature ponies, magicians, dancing witches, live music, a costume contest, and more. 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

0: this Saturday. On the other side of Main Street, we will debut the first ever street art festival with 18 artists who will make the streets come alive with their best chalk art creations. We are really excited about this new event and hope you will join us on Saturday, May 16th in downtown Putnam.
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1: We're heading to Putnam for high school softball. 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

0: There's Billy Joel in My Life. Today's May 13th. Let's take a look at our celebrity birthdays. They include Robert Pattinson. You know him from The Batman and also Twilight. He is 40 today. It's also a birthday for Darius Rucker, solo artist, Hootie and the Blowfish singer. Darius is 60. And it's also a birthday for one of my favorite people, Stephen Colbert from The Late Show, of course. The last episode of that, by the way, next week on Thursday. Of course, he got his start on The Daily Show and The Colbert Report. Stephen Colbert is 62 today. Happy birthday to them and to you if you're celebrating one.
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10: Windham County weather. Forecast for northeastern Connecticut. Rain showers developing overnight, 50 for the day. Thursday, rain showers, thunderstorms, low 60s. Thursday night, rain showers, upper 40s, and rain showers, 60 Friday. Sunny, warmer, 80 on Saturday, and sunny, 85 on Sunday. Monday, mostly sunny, very warm, 85 to near 90, and sunny, hot, near 90 on Tuesday. This is WINY meteorologist Bill Jacquemin.
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1: AP News, I'm Ben Thomas. President Trump's kicking off the busiest portion of his three-day visit to China. The Iran war, Taiwan, and of course, trade on the agenda. But James Zimmerman, chairman of the American Chamber of Commerce in China, says
2: the key thing is that there's no expectations of a grand bargain, no expectations of any kind of breakthrough with, you know, all of the challenges that we have in the trade relationship with China. But what we can expect is that with the two leaders meeting, you know, that does give business a sense of confidence. It gives business a sense of optimism that we have an ongoing dialogue and that we're the two leaders meeting.
1: The Trump administration's expanding its anti-fraud initiative in federal health programs. Ed Donahue has details.
3: Vice President J.D. Vance says there will be a $1.3 billion deferral in Medicaid reimbursements to California.
4: How long are people going to pay into programs if they know that that money doesn't go to a low-income kid who needs health care, but that money goes into a fraudster getting rich?
3: Details weren't given, but the administration identified questionable expenditures and anomalies, such as a higher rate of growth in California's home care program compared with other states.
4: California has not taken fraud very seriously.
3: On X, California Governor Gavin Newsom's office disputes the claims, writing, "We hate fraud, but that's not what this is." Adding the state's home care program grew because the state is keeping more people out of far more expensive nursing homes. There will also be a six-month freeze on some new Medicare enrollments. Ed Donahue, Washington.
1: The government's latest inflation gauge came in a lot hotter than expected. Wholesale prices 6% higher than April of last year. A rebound for tech stocks sent the S&P and the NASDAQ to record highs. The Dow finished slightly lower. This is AP News.
5: I'm John Mahan with WINY Headline News. The Killingly General Government budget proposal for the 2026-27 fiscal year passed at Tuesday's referendum by a vote of 581 yes to 535 no. The school district proposal failed by a vote of 564 no to 555 yes. 501 people indicated through the advisory question that the general government figure is too high, while 13 people indicated it is too low. 549 people indicated the school district figure was too high, while 18 indicated it was too low. The voter turnout rate was calculated at 10.7%. The town of Killingly announced that the reconvened annual town meeting will be held on Monday, June 1st at 7 p.m. in the Killingly High School Auditorium. Tuesday, June 9th will be the date for a second referendum to address the education plan. Next news in 1 hour.
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The Bengals and Manic Monday for your Wednesday night. Hey there, it's Karen. I hope you're having a great evening. Hope your week is going well so far. Also, we're getting closer to the weekend at least. Coming up in just a few minutes, we're going to be talking about when you call in sick to work and what other reasons might you be calling in sick if, well, you're not sick. First One Republic. Hey.

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0: Taylor Swift, it's the fate of Ophelia. Well, there's a new survey out asking people about what reasons they use for calling in sick. You know, for example, maybe you're really sick. About a third of us say, yes, we are using a sick day at work because we are under the weather. But there are some other reasons, even if we may not tell our boss. Some people say it's because they need a mental health day. Look, to me, that's a genuine calling in sick reason. Mental health is as important as physical health. Other reasons, though, people say they may play hooky, family issues or just personal needs, or simply because they want a break.
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3: Windham County Weather. Forecast for northeastern Connecticut. Rain showers developing overnight, 50 for the day Thursday. Rain showers, thunderstorms, low 60s. Thursday night, rain showers, upper 40s, and rain showers, 60 Friday. Sunny, warmer, 80 on Saturday, and sunny, 85 on Sunday. Monday, mostly sunny, very warm, 85 to near 90, and sunny, hot, near 90 on Tuesday. This is WINY meteorologist Bill Jacquemet.
4: 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annual street art festival. Saturday, a giant giveaway will be held at Faith Bible Evangelical Free Church, 587 Route 171 in Wood Stock from 9 a.m. to 12 p.m. The Putnam Rotary Club Fishing Derby for ages 5 to 15 will be held at Putnam Rotary Park this Sunday. Registration begins at 8 a.m. and the derby runs from 8:30 to 11:30 a.m. Parents must accompany children. And the 6th annual Blessing of the Bikes will be held at Maculatus Rehabilitation and Skilled Care, 10 Thurber Road in Putnam this Sunday at 2 p.m. That's what's happening. You're up to date from WINY.

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1: Magic and Enchantment is coming to Putnam on Saturday, May 16th from 10 AM to 4 PM. It's Fairy and Magic Fest and Putnam's first ever street art festival. Here's Jennifer Lado, creator of this incredible event.
2: We're planning a very special day in Putnam. The Union Square side of Main Street will come alive with over 45 vendors, miniature ponies, magicians, dancing witches, live music, a costume contest, and more. 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On the other side of Main Street, we will debut the first ever street art festival with 18 artists who will make the streets come alive with their best chalk art creations. We are really excited about this new event and hope you will join us on Saturday, May 16th in downtown Putnam.
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0: Well, today is May 13th. Time for us to go back on this day in history and learn a little something about today. 22 years ago on this day, the year was 2004, one of my all-time favorite TV shows, Frasier, aired its final episode. They did do kind of a reboot recently. I didn't really love it, but if you've never watched the original Frasier, can't recommend it enough. So good. It happened on this day 22 years ago.
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7: Windham County weather. Forecast for northeastern Connecticut. Rain showers developing overnight, 50 for the day Thursday. Rain showers, thunderstorms, low 60s. Thursday night, rain showers, upper 40s, and rain showers, 60 Friday. Sunny, warmer, 80 on Saturday, and sunny, 85 on Sunday. Monday, mostly sunny, very warm, 85 to near 90, and sunny, hot, near 90 on Tuesday. This is WINY meteorologist Bill Jacquemin.
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1: AP News, I'm Ben Thomas. Thursday in Beijing will be the busiest of President Trump's three-day visit to China, meeting with President Xi Jinping at the Great Hall of the People, a formal bilateral discussion, and later a state banquet. In other news, Jennifer King reports.
2: A federal jury in Brooklyn convicted a man accused of running a secret Chinese spy outpost, of acting as an illegal foreign agent, and destroying text messages from his Chinese government handler. Liu Jinwang, also known as Harry Liu, was acquitted of a related conspiracy charge. The case arose amid concerns that China was cracking down on pro-democracy dissidents outside their national borders. Federal prosecutors say Liu and a co-defendant set up the community center in New York's Chinatown as a secret Chinese police station. I'm Jennifer King.
1: Benjamin Netanyahu's office says the Israeli prime minister did secretly visit the United Arab Emirates. This after U.S. Ambassador Mike Huckabee revealed that Israel has sent Iron Dome air defense weapons to UAE. Another gauge of inflation up. Ed Donahue has the latest.
3: The Labor Department says wholesale inflation, producer prices, rose 6% from a year earlier, the most since December of 2022. The Iran war has sent oil and gas prices soaring. Senate Minority Leader Chuck Schumer says instead President Trump is focused on ballroom construction.
4: I would say Trump has completely lost touch with the American people. But that would assume that Trump was ever in touch with the American people.
3: House Speaker Mike Johnson says President Trump is focused on the Iran war, which is causing all this economic uncertainty.
5: He's laser focused on trying to resolve the conflict in Iran, because if we get the Strait of Hormuz, when we get the Strait of Hormuz reopened, that will alleviate a lot of pressure with gas prices and other things in the economy.
3: According to AAA, gas prices, which had already become painful for many Americans, rose again overnight to a nationwide average of $4.51 per gallon. Ed Donahue, Washington.
1: And the Senate's confirmed Kevin Warsh as chairman of the Federal Reserve. This is AP News.
6: I'm John Mahan with WINY Headline News. Killingly Town Manager Brian Palaya tells WINY that the town council voted unanimously Tuesday night to approve a resolution addressing the issues, including the dam and water levels at the old Killingly Pond.
7: It was a resolution taking a position with DEEP regarding WISH's application for a dam safety repair permit and requesting that DEEP evaluate the repair and require the owner to basically complete a repair that would allow them to refill the pond to the previous levels. It asked DEEP to consider requiring a third-party review by an engineer of WISH's permit application so that there would be a greater degree of objectivity in the technical evaluation. It asked DEEP to reconsider acquiring the dam, something that they had evaluated in the past because of the proximity to other state-owned land along the pond. And lastly, it named the Inland Wetlands and Watercourses Commission as the lead agency for the town to interact with DEEP regarding the owner's permit application.
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0: That's insane. Hey, it's Karen Van Zandt, and it's time now for your good news story of the day. It's graduation season, so we're starting to see some graduation stories pour in. This one from North Carolina State University's Wilson College of Textiles. Students there were stunned when their commencement speaker revealed that their final year of student loans would be paid off in full. The gift is from businessman Anil and his wife Marilyn, and it was to honor his late father, who went to North Carolina State and studied textiles as well. The gift covers senior year loans for 176 undergraduate and 26 graduate students. That's an amazing story.
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0: forecast for northeastern Connecticut. Rain showers developing overnight, 50 for the day Thursday. Rain showers, thunderstorms, low 60s. Thursday night, rain showers, upper 40s, and rain showers 60 Friday. Sunny, warmer, 80 on Saturday, and sunny 85 on Sunday. Monday, mostly sunny, very warm, 85 to near 90, and sunny hot near 90 on Tuesday. This is WINY meteorologist Bill Jacquemin.
1: Friday, the Northeast Connecticut Community Orchestra presents Our American Sampler Spring Concert at the Clark Chapel at Pomfret School, 398 Pomfret Street in Pomfret Center at 7 p.m. and this Sunday at 2 p.m. The 2026 Fairy and Magic Fest will be held in downtown Putnam this Saturday from 10 a.m. to 4 p.m. Come on down for vendors, live music, roaming entertainment, and Putnam's first annual street art festival. Saturday, a giant giveaway will be held at Faith Bible Evangelical Free Church, 587 Route 171 in Woodstock from 9 a.m. to 12 p.m. The Putnam Rotary Club Fishing Derby for ages 5 to 15 will be held at Putnam Rotary Park this Sunday. Registration begins at 8 a.m. and the derby runs from 8:30 to 11:30 a.m. Parents must accompany children. And the 6th annual Blessing of the Bikes will be held at Maculatus Rehabilitation and Skilled Care, 10 Thurber Road in Putnam this Sunday at 2 p.m. That's what's happening. You're up to date from WINY, 1350 a.m. and 97.1 FM.
2: 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Here's Jennifer Lado, creator of this incredible event.
3: We're planning a very special day in Putnam. The Union Square side of Main Street will come alive with over 45 vendors, miniature ponies, magicians, dancing witches, live music, a costume contest, and more. Kids and adults are encouraged to dress up and make some memories at Fairy and Magic Fest this Saturday. On the other side of Main Street, we will debut the first ever street art festival with 18 artists who will make the streets come alive with their best chalk art creations. We are really excited about this new event and hope you will join us on Saturday, May 16th in downtown Putnam.
2: 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We're heading to Putnam for high school softball. Parish Hill is at Putnam Turtle Lot at Owen Tar Field, Tuesday, May 19th. 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

0: That's Daughtry with Home. Hi there, it's Karen Van Zandt. And hey, you know that old BG song, You Should Be Dancing? Well, maybe there's something to that. There's a new study out from a medical journal, and it said women who use dance as exercise actually have a more positive body image than those who use dance as exercise actually have a more positive body image than those who use like gym equipment or really any other kind of means of exercising. If you're wondering why, they say dancing focuses on enjoyment rather than on losing weight. So maybe if you're not into dancing, maybe give it a try.
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7: Forecast for northeastern Connecticut. Rain showers developing overnight, 50 for the day Thursday. Rain showers, thunderstorms, low 60s. Thursday night, rain showers, upper 40s, and rain showers, 60 Friday. Sunny, warmer, 80 on Saturday, and sunny, 85 on Sunday. Monday, mostly sunny, very warm, 85 to near 90, and sunny, hot, near 90 on Tuesday. This is WINY meteorologist Bill Jacquemin.
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0: There's Taylor. I'm Karen. And hey, happy Wednesday night. We are halfway to the weekend. Thanks for being here.
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1: I'm John Mahan with WINY Headline News. The Killingly General Government budget proposal for the 2026-27 fiscal year passed at Tuesday's referendum by a vote of 581 yes to 535 no. The school district proposal failed by a vote of 564 no to 555 yes. 501 people indicated through the advisory question that the general government figure is too high, while 13 people indicated it is too low. 549 people indicated the school district figure was too high, while 18 indicated it was too low. The voter turnout rate was calculated at 10.7%. The town of Killingly announced that the reconvened annual town meeting will be held on Monday, June 1st at 7 p.m. in the Killingly High School Auditorium. Tuesday, June 9th will be the date for a second referendum to address the education plan. Next news in 1 hour.
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6: Smooth. I was smooth.
5: Oh.
6: Anyway, it's easy. You just got to impress her. Show her how strong you are.
5: Okay, but how?
6: Just, I don't know, pick up a lot of heavy things around her.
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6: I don't know, desks, chairs, people. 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
6: Yeah, be like, ugh! Try it.
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6: See, there you go. 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
6: No, you'll look successful.
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4: Forecast for northeastern Connecticut, rain showers developing overnight, 50 for the day Thursday, rain showers, thunderstorms, low 60s. Thursday night, rain showers, upper 40s, and rain showers, 60 Friday. Sunny, warmer, 80 on Saturday, and sunny, 85 on Sunday. Monday, mostly sunny, very warm, 85 to near 90, and sunny hot near 90 on Tuesday. This is WINY meteorologist Bill Jacquemin.
5: 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annual street art festival. Saturday, a giant giveaway will be held at Faith Bible Evangelical Free Church, 587 Route 171 in Woodstock, from 9 a.m. to 12 p.m. The Putnam Rotary Club Fishing Derby for ages 5 to 15 will be held at Putnam Rotary Park this Sunday. Registration begins at 8 a.m. and the derby runs from 8:30 to 11:30 a.m. Parents must accompany children. And the 6th annual Blessing of the Bikes will be held at Machulitis Rehabilitation and Skilled Care, 10 Thurber Road in Putnam this Sunday at 2 p.m. That's what's happening. You're up to date from WINY, 1350 a.m. and 97.1 FM.
6: 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Here's Jennifer Lado, creator of this incredible event.
7: We're planning a very special day in Putnam. The Union Square side of Main Street will come alive with over 45 vendors, miniature ponies, magicians, dancing witches, live music, a costume contest, and more. 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On the other side of Main Street, we will debut the first ever street art festival with 18 artists who will make the streets come alive with their best chalk art creations. We are really excited about this new event and hope you will join us on Saturday, May 16th in downtown Putnam.
6: 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We're heading to Putnam for high school softball. 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

0: It's May 13th. People celebrating their birthdays today include Robert Pattinson. You know him as the Batman. And, of course, from Twilight, he's 40 today. It's also a birthday for Darius Rucker, Hootie and the Blowfish, of course. He is 60. And Stephen Colbert from The Late Show, The Daily Show, The Colbert Report. His last show, by the way, coming up next week on Thursday. One of my favorite people, Stephen Colbert, is 62 today.
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8: Forecast for northeastern Connecticut, rain showers developing overnight, 50 for the day Thursday, rain showers, thunderstorms, low 60s. Thursday night, rain showers, upper 40s, and rain showers, 60 Friday. Sunny, warmer, 80 on Saturday, and sunny, 85 on Sunday. Monday, mostly sunny, very warm, 85 to near 90, and sunny, hot, near 90 on Tuesday. This is WINY meteorologist Bill Jacquemin.
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0: Billie Eilish, it's Birds of a Feather. She was recently on Amy Poehler's podcast called Good Hang. Check it out if you haven't. It's a fun episode.
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1: On with WINY headline news. Killingly Town Manager Brian Palaya tells WINY that the Town Council voted unanimously Tuesday night to approve a resolution addressing the issues, including the dam and water levels at the old Killingly Pond.
2: It was a resolution taking a position with DEEP regarding WISH's application for a dam safety repair permit and requesting that DEEP evaluate the repair and require the owner to basically complete a repair that would allow them to refill the pond to the previous levels. It asked DEEP to consider requiring a third-party review by an engineer of WISH's permit application so that there would be a greater degree of objectivity in the technical evaluation. It asked DEEP to reconsider acquiring the dam, something that they had evaluated in the past because of the proximity to other state-owned land along the pond. And lastly, it named the Inland Wetlands and Water Courses Commission as the lead agency for the town to interact with DEEP regarding the owner's permit application.
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3: Windham County weather. Forecast for northeastern Connecticut. Rain showers developing overnight, 50 for the day Thursday. Rain showers, thunderstorms, low 60s. Thursday night, rain showers, upper 40s, and rain showers, 60 Friday. Sunny, warmer, 80 on Saturday, and sunny, 85 on Sunday. Monday, mostly sunny, very warm, 85 to near 90, and sunny, hot, near 90 on Tuesday. This is WINY meteorologist Bill Jackman.
4: 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annual street art festival. Saturday, a giant giveaway will be held at Faith Bible Evangelical Free Church, 587 Route 171 in Woodstock from 9 a.m. to 12 p.m. The Putnam Rotary Club Fishing Derby for ages 5 to 15 will be held at Putnam Rotary Park this Sunday. Registration begins at 8 a.m. and the derby runs from 8:30 to 11:30 a.m. Parents must accompany children. And the 6th annual Blessing of the Bikes will be held at Maculatus Rehabilitation and Skilled Care, 10 Thurber Road in Putnam this Sunday at 2 p.m. That's what's happening. You're up to date from WINY 1350 a.m. and 97.1 FM.
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There's Eddie Money. I'm Karen Van Zandt. I hope you're having a great evening. Thanks for hanging out with me halfway to the weekend as well. Up next, we're talking about when you use a sick day, but maybe you're not actually sick. What are we using our sick days for? We'll talk about it next. What is

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Stargazing. Hi there, I'm Karen Van Zandt. Thanks for making us a part of your evening. We're talking about sick days at work. According to a new survey, people were asked, you know, if you're sick, of course, yeah, that's one reason to take a sick day. But do you use your sick days for anything else? Well, about a third of the time we really are sick. What other reasons are we using for sick days? Even if we're not telling our bosses that these are the reasons, we're probably still saying we're sick. But people say it's because they wanted a mental health day. And I think that is a valid reason to use a sick day.

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1: Windham County Weather. Forecast for northeastern Connecticut. Rain showers developing overnight, 50 for the day. Thursday, rain showers, thunderstorms, low 60s. Thursday night, rain showers, upper 40s, and rain showers, 60 Friday. Sunny, warmer, 80 on Saturday, and sunny, 85 on Sunday. Monday, mostly sunny, very warm, 85 to near 90, and sunny hot near 90 on Tuesday. This is WINY meteorologist Bill Jacklinet.
2: WINY. Friday, the Northeast Connecticut Community Orchestra presents Our American Sampler Spring Concert at the Clark Chapel at Pomfret School, 398 Pomfret Street in Pomfret Center at 7 p.m. and this Sunday at 2 p.m. The 2026 Fairy and Magic Fest will be held in downtown Putnam this Saturday from 10 a.m. to 4 p.m. Come on down for vendors, live music, roaming entertainment, and Putnam's first annual street art festival. Saturday, a giant giveaway will be held at Faith Bible Evangelical Free Church, 587 Route 171 in Woodstock from 9 a.m. to 12 p.m. The Putnam Rotary Club Fishing Derby for ages 5 to 15 will be held at Putnam Rotary Park this Sunday. Registration begins at 8 a.m. and the derby runs from 8:30 to 11:30 a.m. Parents must accompany children. And the 6th Annual Blessing of the Bikes will be held at Machulitis Rehabilitation and Skilled Care, 10 Thurber Road in Putnam this Sunday at 2 p.m. That's what's happening. You're up to date from WINY, 1350 a.m. and 97.1 FM.
3: 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Here's Jennifer Lado, creator of this incredible event.
4: We're planning a very special day in Putnam. The Union Square side of Main Street will come alive with over 45 vendors, miniature ponies, magicians, dancing witches, live music, a costume contest, and more. 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On the other side of Main Street, we will debut the first ever street art festival with 18 artists who will make the streets come alive with their best chalk art creations. We are really excited about this new event and hope you will join us on Saturday, May 16th in downtown Putnam.
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6: 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The Red Sox are in Atlanta to take on the Braves, and WINY will carry game 3 of the series beginning at 1:25 PM. 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

0: There's Shakira. It's right around this time each evening. We like to go back on this day in history and learn something, some TV trivia for you. It was 22 years ago on this day in 2004, Frasier aired its final episode. Can't believe it's been 22 years. It's one of my all-time favorite TV shows. They did a reboot a couple of years ago. I didn't love it, but if you've never watched the original Frasier, it's well worth it.
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4: Forecast for northeastern Connecticut, rain showers developing overnight, 50 for the day Thursday, rain showers, thunderstorms, low 60s. Thursday night, rain showers, upper 40s, and rain showers, 60 Friday. Sunny, warmer, 80 on Saturday, and sunny, 85 on Sunday. Monday, mostly sunny, very warm, 85 to near 90, and sunny, hot, near 90 on Tuesday. This is WINY meteorologist Bill Jacquemin.
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0: There's Elton John along with Britney Spears. Hi there, it's Karen Van Zandt, and I hope you have a great rest of your night. That's it for me. I'll check back in with you tomorrow evening, inching one day closer to the weekend.
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1: I'm John Mahan with WINY Headline News. The Killingly General Government budget proposal for the 2026-27 fiscal year passed at Tuesday's referendum by a vote of 581 yes to 535 no. The school district proposal failed by a vote of 564 no to 555 yes. 501 people indicated through the advisory question that the general government figure is too high, while 13 people indicated it is too low. 549 people indicated the school district figure was too high, while 18 indicated it was too low. The voter turnout rate was calculated at 10.7%. The town of Killingly announced that the reconvened annual town meeting will be held on Monday, June 1st at 7 p.m. in the Killingly High School Auditorium. Tuesday, June 9th will be the date for a second referendum to address the education plan. Next news in 1 hour.
2: Forecast for northeastern Connecticut, rain showers developing overnight, 50 for the day Thursday, rain showers, thunderstorms, low 60s. Thursday night, rain showers, upper 40s, and rain showers, 60 Friday. Sunny, warmer, 80 on Saturday, and sunny, 85 on Sunday. Monday, mostly sunny, very warm, 85 to near 90, and sunny, hot, near 90 on Tuesday. This is WINY meteorologist Bill Jacquemin.
3: WINY. Friday, the Northeast Connecticut Community Orchestra presents Our American Sampler Spring Concert at the Clark Chapel at Pomfret School, 398 Pomfret Street in Pomfret Center at 7 p.m. and this Sunday at 2 p.m. The 2026 Fairy and Magic Fest will be held in downtown Putnam this Saturday from 10 a.m. to 4 p.m. Come on down for vendors, live music, roaming entertainment, and Putnam's first annual street art festival. Saturday, a giant giveaway will be held at Faith Bible Evangelical Free Church, 587 Route 171 in Woodstock from 9 a.m. to 12 p.m. The Putnam Rotary Club Fishing Derby for ages 5 to 15 will be held at Putnam Rotary Park this Sunday. Registration begins at 8 a.m. and the derby runs from 8:30 to 11:30 a.m. Parents must accompany children. And the 6th annual Blessing of the Bikes will be held at Maculatus Rehabilitation and Skilled Care, 10 Thurber Road in Putnam this Sunday at 2 p.m. That's what's happening. You're up to date from WINY, 1350 a.m. and 97.1 FM.
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0: Naked eyes and always something there to remind me. That is true to some extent, but have you noticed that the older you get, you walk into a room and you went, what did I come in here for? How you doing? I'm John Laurenti. We're getting ready to head into a Thursday. This is Alex Warren with Ordinary.
1: They say the holy water's watered down, and this town's lost its faith. Our colors will fade.

0: Toto in Africa. We all hate going for job interviews. I mean, it's just, it's so nerve-wracking because you know you want the job, but there are other people that are interviewing for it as well. And we all dread that question of what's your biggest weakness? Well, one guy has gone viral for his response, and it's probably because we all can relate. When he was asked that question during a recent interview, he admitted that he completely blanked and accidentally answered Oreos. Okay. Makes sense. The internet immediately loved him for it, and things got even better for him when the Oreo company commented that this should actually be a green flag when hiring.
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0: Pomfret Street in Pomfret Center at 7 p.m. and this Sunday at 2 p.m. The 2026 Fairy and Magic Fest will be held in downtown Putnam this Saturday from 10 a.m. to 4 p.m. Come on down for vendors, live music, roaming entertainment, and Putnam's first annual street art festival. Saturday, a giant giveaway will be held at Faith Bible Evangelical Free Church, 587 Route 171 in Woodstock from 9 a.m. to 12 p.m. The Putnam Rotary Club Fishing Derby for ages 5 to 15 will be held at Putnam Rotary Park this Sunday. Registration begins at 8 a.m. and the derby runs from 8:30 to 11:30 a.m. Parents must accompany children. And the 6th annual Blessing of the Bikes will be held at Maculatus Rehabilitation and Skilled Care, 10 Thurber Road in Putnam this Sunday at 2 p.m. That's what's happening. You're up to date from WINY, 1350 a.m. and 97.1 FM.
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2: Magic and Enchantment is coming to Putnam on Saturday, May 16th from 10 a.m. to 4 p.m. It's Fairy and Magic Fest and Putnam's first ever street art festival. Here's Jennifer Lado, creator of this incredible event.
3: We're planning a very special day in Putnam. The Union Square side of Main Street will come alive with over 45 vendors, miniature ponies, magicians, dancing witches, live music, a costume contest, and more. 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On the other side of Main Street, we will debut the first ever street art festival with 18 artists who will make the streets come alive with their best chalk art creations. We are really excited about this new event and hope you will join us on Saturday, May 16th in downtown Putnam.
2: Fairy and Magic Fest and the Putnam Street Art Festival is powered by the Putnam Area Foundation, Alpine Elevators, attorney Kate Cerrone, Flawless Painting, SCR Sheds, The Paws Cat Shelter, Runnings, and WINY, produced by the Town of Putnam and the Putnam Business Association.

0: Matchbox 20 and 3 a.m. Now that we're getting closer to summer and we're going to be out and about enjoying some cocktails, some adult beverages, if you will, what do you think the top five most popular cocktails are this year? Coming in at number five is the Moscow Mule, followed by the Mojito. The Espresso Martini at number three. I was not expecting the Espresso Martini to be at number three. I was expecting it to be a little higher. The Margarita comes in at number two, and the number one most popular cocktail here in America, and this took me by surprise, but a lot of women are drinking it as well, the Old Fashioned.
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7: Forecast for northeastern Connecticut. Rain showers developing overnight, 50 for the day Thursday. Rain showers, thunderstorms, low 60s. Thursday night, rain showers, upper 40s, and rain showers, 60 Friday. Sunny, warmer, 80 on Saturday, and sunny, 85 on Sunday. Monday, mostly sunny, very warm, 85 to near 90, and sunny hot near 90 on Tuesday. This is WINY meteorologist Bill Jacquemin.
8: 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The Red Sox are in Atlanta to take on the Braves, and WINY will carry game 3 of the series beginning at 1:25 PM. 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
1: On with WINY headline news. Killingly Town Manager Brian Palaya tells WINY that the Town Council voted unanimously Tuesday night to approve a resolution addressing the issues, including the dam and water levels at the old Killingly Pond.
2: It was a resolution taking a position with DEEP regarding Wish's application for a dam safety repair permit and requesting that DEEP evaluate the repair and require the owner to basically complete a repair that would allow them to refill the pond to the previous levels. It asked DEEP to consider requiring a third-party review by an engineer of Wish's permit application so that there would be a greater degree of objectivity in the technical evaluation. It asked DEEP to reconsider acquiring the dam, something that they had evaluated in the past because of the proximity to other state-owned land along the pond. And lastly, it named the Inland Wetlands and Watercourses Commission as the lead agency for the town to interact with DEEP regarding the owner's permit application.
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3: Windham County Weather. Forecast for northeastern Connecticut. Rain showers developing overnight, 50 for the day Thursday. Rain showers, thunderstorms, low 60s. Thursday night, rain showers, upper 40s, and rain showers, 60 Friday. Sunny, warmer, 80 on Saturday, and sunny, 85 on Sunday. Monday, mostly sunny, very warm, 85 to near 90, and sunny, hot, near 90 on Tuesday. This is WINY meteorologist Bill Jacquemin.
4: 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annual street art festival. Saturday, a giant giveaway will be held at Faith Bible Evangelical Free Church, 587 Route 171 in Woodstock. Stock from 9 a.m. to 12 p.m. The Putnam Rotary Club Fishing Derby for ages 5 to 15 will be held at Putnam Rotary Park this Sunday. Registration begins at 8 a.m. and the derby runs from 8:30 to 11:30 a.m. Parents must accompany children. And the 6th annual Blessing of the Bikes will be held at Maculatus Rehabilitation and Skilled Care, 10 Thurber Road in Putnam this Sunday at 2 p.m. That's what's happening. 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

0: Taylor Swift with The Fate of Ophelia. I'm John Laurenti. You know, what I'm about to tell you kind of weirds me out, because if you're going on a third date with someone and you don't really know where that relationship is headed, why would you talk about a prenup? But a New York City divorce lawyer recommends that that's when the topic should come up. And it seems he's not alone in his opinion. The thinking is that bringing it up early isn't unromantic. It's actually honest. Early conversations about money, expectations, and deal breakers help weed out problems before they snowball. It's not about planning for divorce. It's really about clarity, transparency, and making sure that both people are on the same page from the start. But really? The third date?
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2: The U.S. Treasury quietly released its official financial report for 2025. It appears by its own numbers, the U.S. government seems insolvent. It's reported that the Treasury shows about $6 trillion in assets and over $47 trillion in liabilities. Add it all up.

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1: Windham County Weather. Forecast for northeastern Connecticut. Rain showers developing overnight, 50 for the day Thursday. Rain showers, thunderstorms, low 60s. Thursday night, rain showers, upper 40s, and rain showers, 60 Friday. Sunny, warmer, 80 on Saturday, and sunny, 85 on Sunday. Monday, mostly sunny, very warm, 85 to near 90, and sunny, hot, near 90 on Tuesday. This is WINY meteorologist Bill Jackman.
2: Friday, the Northeast Connecticut Community Orchestra presents Our American Sampler Spring Concert at the Clark Chapel at Pomfret School, 398 Pomfret Street in Pomfret Center at 7 p.m. and this 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annual street art festival. Saturday, a giant giveaway will be held at Faith Bible Evangelical Free Church, 587 Route 171 in Wood. Stock from 9 a.m. to 12 p.m. The Putnam Rotary Club Fishing Derby for ages 5 to 15 will be held at Putnam Rotary Park this Sunday. Registration begins at 8 a.m. and the derby runs from 8:30 to 11:30 a.m. Parents must accompany children. And the 6th annual Blessing of the Bikes will be held at Maculatus Rehabilitation and Skilled Care, 10 Thurber Road in Putnam this Sunday at 2 p.m. That's what's happening. You're up to date from WINY, 1350 a.m. and 97.1 FM.
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4: Magic and Enchantment is coming to Putnam on Saturday, May 16th from 10 a.m. to 4 p.m. It's Fairy and Magic Fest and Putnam's first ever street art festival. Here's Jennifer Lado, creator of this incredible event.
5: We're planning a very special day in Putnam. The Union Square side of Main Street will come alive with over 45 vendors, miniature ponies, magicians, dancing witches, live music, a costume contest, and more. 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On the other side of Main Street, we will debut the first ever street art festival with 18 artists who will make the streets come alive with their best chalk art creations. We are really excited about this new event and hope you will join us on Saturday, May 16th in downtown Putnam.
4: Fairy and Magic Fest and the Putnam Street Art Festival is powered by the Putnam Area Foundation, Alpine Elevators, Attorney Kate Cerrone, Flawless Painting, SCR Sheds, The Pause Cat Shelter, Runnings, and WINY, produced by the Town of Putnam and the Putnam Business Association.

Did you know that there is a fun drought? Yeah, apparently there is. I'll tell you more after we hear from Lady Gaga. Right now it's Shaboozey with good news.

0: Lady Gaga and Poker Face, did you know that there is a fun drought? Yeah, it's been found that one in two of us doesn't have enough fun in our lives. I have fun pretty much all the time. Half the nation feels like their overall life is currently lacking in fun. And a certain percentage of us can't even remember the last time they had a full day to have fun. Well, you got to set aside that time for it.
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3: 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It appears by its own numbers, the U.S. government seems insolvent. 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
4: Windham County Weather. Forecast for northeastern Connecticut. Rain showers developing overnight, 50 for the day Thursday. Rain showers, thunderstorms, low 60s. Thursday night, rain showers, upper 40s, and rain showers, 60 Friday. Sunny, warmer, 80 on Saturday, and sunny, 85 on Sunday. Monday, mostly sunny, very warm, 85 to near 90, and sunny, hot, near 90 on Tuesday. This is WINY meteorologist Bill Jackman.
5: 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The Red Sox are in Atlanta to take on the Braves, and WINY will carry game 3 of the series beginning at 1:25 p.m. Red Sox baseball on WINY is powered by Hill Group, Bandy Auto Supply, Christopher Heights Assisted Living, JT's Appliance, Hammerhead Roofing, and the Burns Agency.
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0: Dua Lipa and Dance the Night. 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
1: I'm John Mahan with WINY Headline News. The Killingly General Government budget proposal for the 2026-27 fiscal year passed at Tuesday's referendum by a vote of 581 yes to 535 no. The school district proposal failed by a vote of 564 no to 555 yes. 501 people indicated through the advisory question that the general government figure is too high, while 13 people indicated it is too low. 549 people indicated the school district figure was too high, while 18 indicated it was too low. The voter turnout rate was calculated at 10.7%. The town of Killingly announced that the reconvened annual town meeting will be held on Monday, June 1st at 7 p.m. in the Killingly High School Auditorium. Tuesday, June 9th will be the date for a second referendum to address the education plan. Next news in 1 hour.
2: Windham County Weather. Forecast for northeastern Connecticut, rain showers developing overnight, 50 for the day Thursday, rain showers, thunderstorms, low 60s. Thursday night, rain showers, upper 40s, and rain showers, 60 Friday. Sunny, warmer, 80 on Saturday, and sunny, 85 on Sunday. Monday, mostly sunny, very warm, 85 to near 90, and sunny hot near 90 on Tuesday. This is WINY meteorologist Bill Jacquemin.
3: Friday, the Northeast Connecticut Community Orchestra presents Our American Sampler Spring Concert at the Clark Chapel at Pomfret School, 398 Pomfret Street in Pomfret Center at 7 p.m. and this 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annual street art festival. Saturday, a giant giveaway will be held at Faith Bible Evangelical Free Church, 587 Route 171 in Woodstock, from 9 a.m. to 12 p.m. The Putnam Rotary Club Fishing Derby for ages 5 to 15 will be held at Putnam Rotary Park this Sunday. Registration begins at 8 a.m. and the derby runs from 8:30 to 11:30 a.m. Parents must accompany children. And the 6th annual Blessing of the Bikes will be held at Maculatus Rehabilitation and Skilled Care, 10 Thurber Road in Putnam this Sunday at 2 p.m. That's what's happening. You're up to date from WINY, 1350 a.m. and 97.1 FM.
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7: Forecast for northeastern Connecticut. Rain showers developing overnight, 50 for the day. Thursday, rain showers, thunderstorms, low 60s. Thursday night, rain showers, upper 40s, and rain showers, 60 Friday. Sunny, warmer, 80 on Saturday, and sunny, 85 on Sunday. Monday, mostly sunny, very warm, 85 to near 90, and sunny, hot, near 90 on Tuesday. This is WINY meteorologist Bill Jacquemin.
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1: 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Here's Jennifer Lado, creator of this incredible event.
2: We're planning a very special day in Putnam. The Union Square side of Main Street will come alive with over 45 vendors, miniature ponies, magicians, dancing witches, live music, a costume contest, and more. 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On the other side of Main Street, we will debut the first ever street art festival with 18 artists who will make the streets come alive with their best chalk art creations. We are really excited about this new event and hope you will join us on Saturday, May 16th in downtown Putnam.
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0: Will to Power and Baby, I Love Your Way, Freebird. I'm John Laurenti. And as you know, there are more than whales, mermaids, and sharks in the ocean. Out in the Pacific Ocean between Hawaii and California is the Great Pacific Garbage Patch. It is a swirl of plastic trash more than twice the size of Texas. And Texas is pretty big, my friends. As pieces of plastic tumble against each other, they break down into tiny particles, tiny enough to be taken by the wind. Now, once in the air, they have a negative climate impact that could affect us all. But there, imagine that, twice the size of Texas, and it's nothing but plastic garbage.
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8: Forecast for northeastern Connecticut. Rain showers developing overnight, 50 for the day. Thursday, rain showers, thunderstorms, low 60s. Thursday night, rain showers, upper 40s, and rain showers, 60 Friday. Sunny, warmer, 80 on Saturday, and sunny, 85 on Sunday. Monday, mostly sunny, very warm, 85 to near 90, and sunny, hot, near 90 on Tuesday. This is WINY meteorologist Bill Jacquemet.
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0: 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Surprisingly, it's the guys. 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
1: I'm John Hahn with WINY Headline News. Killingly Town Manager Brian Palaya tells WINY that the Town Council voted unanimously Tuesday night to approve a resolution addressing the issues, including the dam and water levels at the old Killingly Pond.
2: It was a resolution taking a position with DEEP regarding Wish's application for a dam safety repair permit and requesting that DEEP evaluate the repair and require the owner to basically complete a repair that would allow them to refill the pond to the previous levels. It asked DEEP to consider requiring a third-party review by an engineer of Wish's permit application so that there would be a greater degree of objectivity in the technical evaluation. It asked DEEP to reconsider acquiring the dam, something that they had evaluated in the past because of the proximity to other state-owned land along the pond. And lastly, it named the Inland Wetlands and Water Courses Commission as the lead agency for the town to interact with DEEP regarding the owner's permit application.
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3: Windham County weather. Forecast for northeastern Connecticut. Rain showers developing overnight, 50 for the day Thursday. Rain showers, thunderstorms, low 60s. Thursday night, rain showers, upper 40s, and rain showers, 60 Friday. Sunny, warmer, 80 on Saturday, and sunny, 85 on Sunday. Monday, mostly sunny, very warm, 85 to near 90, and sunny, hot, near 90 on Tuesday. This is WINY meteorologist Bill Jackman.
4: 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annual street art festival. Saturday, a giant giveaway will be held at Faith Bible Evangelical Free Church, 587 Route 171 in Woodstock from 9 a.m. to 12 p.m. The Putnam Rotary Club Fishing Derby for ages 5 to 15 will be held at Putnam Rotary Park this Sunday. Registration begins at 8 a.m. and the derby runs from 8:30 to 11:30 a.m. Parents must accompany children. And the 6th annual Blessing of the Bikes will be held at Machulitis Rehabilitation and Skilled Care, 10 Thurber Road in Putnam this Sunday at 2 p.m. That's what's happening. 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

0: 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Did you know that dogs read your emotions better than most people do? 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
5: Windham County weather. Forecast for northeastern Connecticut. Rain showers developing overnight, 50 for the day Thursday. Rain showers, thunderstorms, low 60s. Thursday night, rain showers, upper 40s, and rain showers, 60 Friday. Sunny, warmer, 80 on Saturday, and sunny, 85 on Sunday. Monday, mostly sunny, very warm, 85 to near 90, and sunny, hot, near 90 on Tuesday. This is WINY meteorologist Bill Jackman.
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7: Friday, the Northeast Connecticut Community Orchestra presents Our American Sampler Spring Concert at the Clark Chapel at Pomfret School, 398 Pomfret Street in Pomfret Center at 7 p.m. and this 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annual street art festival. Saturday, a giant giveaway will be held at Faith Bible Evangelical Free Church, 587 Route 171 in Woodstock from 9 a.m. to 12 p.m. The Putnam Rotary Club Fishing Derby for ages 5 to 15 will be held at Putnam Rotary Park this Sunday. Registration begins at 8 a.m. and the derby runs from 8:30 to 11:30 a.m. Parents must accompany children. And the 6th Annual Blessing of the Bikes will be held at Maculatus Rehabilitation and Skilled Care, 10 Thurber Road in Putnam this Sunday at 2 p.m. That's what's happening. You're up to date from WINY, 1350 a.m. and 97.1 FM.
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12: Magic and Enchantment is coming to Putnam on Saturday, May 16th from 10 a.m. to 4 p.m. It's Fairy and Magic Fest and Putnam's first ever street art festival. Here's Jennifer Lado, creator of this incredible event.
13: We're planning a very special day in Putnam. The Union Square side of Main Street will come alive with over 45 vendors, miniature ponies, magicians, dancing witches, live music, a costume.

We've all done it, right? Called in sick. But why do we call in sick? I'll tell you what most people said in less than 8 minutes. Right now, it's Olivia Dean.

0: Roscoe Flats and Life is a Highway. I'm John Laurenti. We've all called in sick to a job. I've only called in sick in radio at least five times, and that's pretty good considering how long I've been doing this thing. But in other jobs I had, sure, I'd call in on like a random Tuesday or whatever. Well, the reason we call in sick is about a third of the time we really are sick. But other common reasons for playing hooky are family issues, personal needs, wanting a mental health day, which is, they should give you that anyway, and simply because, well, we need a break.
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20: Forecast for northeastern Connecticut. Rain showers developing overnight, 50 for the day. Thursday, rain showers, thunderstorms, low 60s. Thursday night, rain showers, upper 40s, and rain showers, 60 Friday. Sunny, warmer, 80 on Saturday, and sunny, 85 on Sunday. Monday, mostly sunny, very warm, 85 to near 90, and sunny, hot, near 90 on Tuesday. This is WINY meteorologist Bill Jackman.
21: 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The Red Sox are in Atlanta to take on the Braves, and WINY will carry game 3 of the series beginning at 1:25 PM. 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
1: AP News, I'm Marcela Sanchez. President Trump's state visit to China began with an elaborate welcome ceremony, but words that contrasted with those of his host. AP correspondent Ben Thomas has more.
2: There were trumpets, a red carpet, a military honor guard, and flower-waving children as Chinese President Xi Jinping welcomed President Trump and they ventured into the Great Hall of the People for talks. Trump began by calling Xi a friend.
3: You and I have known each other now for a long time. In fact, the longest relationship of our two countries that any president and president has had. And that's, to me, an honor.
2: But Xi was darker, expressing hope that the U.S. and China can avoid conflict and the trap of a rising power threatening to displace an established one that can lead to war. Thorny issues include the Iran war, trade disputes, and Washington's relationship with Taiwan.
1: The Chinese leader warned Trump that differences over Taiwan could bring U.S. and China to clashes or conflict. Trump in December authorized an $11 billion arms package for Taiwan. Taiwan is a self-governed island that China claims as its own territory. Explosions were heard across Kyiv, Ukraine today. Hours earlier, Russia launched a massive daytime drone and missile attack. Local authorities say at least one person was killed and dozens injured. Israeli Prime Minister Benjamin Netanyahu's office says he quietly visited the United Arab Emirates during the Iran war, adding that he met with the country's president. The UAE's official WAM news agency later posted an article denying, quote, reports circulating about Netanyahu's visit. This is AP News.
4: I'm John Mahan with WINY Headline News. The Killingly General Government budget proposal for the 2026-27 fiscal year passed at Tuesday's referendum by a vote of 581 yes to 535 no. The school district proposal failed by a vote of 564 no to 555 yes. 501 people indicated through the advisory question that the general government figure is too high, while 13 people indicated it is too low. 549 people indicated the school district figure was too high, while 18 indicated it was too low. The voter turnout rate was calculated at 10.7%. The town of Killingly announced that the reconvened annual town meeting will be held on Monday, June 1st at 7 p.m. in the Killingly High School Auditorium. Tuesday, June 9th will be the date for a second referendum to address the education plan. Next news in 1 hour.
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4: 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Friday, the Northeast Connecticut Community Orchestra presents Our American Sampler Spring Concert at the Clark Chapel at Pomfret School, 398 Pomfret Street in Pomfret Center at 7 p.m. and this Sunday at 2 p.m. The 2026 Fairy and Magic Fest will be held in downtown Putnam this Saturday from 10 a.m. to 4 p.m. Come on down for vendors, live music, roaming entertainment, and Putnam's first annual street art festival. Saturday, a giant giveaway will be held at Faith Bible Evangelical Free Church, 587 Route 171 in Woodstock from 9 a.m. to 12 p.m. The Putnam Rotary Club Fishing Derby for ages 5 to 15 will be held at Putnam Rotary Park this Sunday. Registration begins at 8 a.m. and the derby runs from 8:30 to 11:30 a.m. Parents must accompany children. And the 6th annual Blessing of the Bikes will be held at Machulitis Rehabilitation and Skilled Care, 10 Thurber Road in Putnam this Sunday at 2 p.m. That's what's happening. 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
5: 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Here's Jennifer Lado, creator of this incredible event.
6: We're planning a very special day in Putnam. The Union Square side of Main Street will come alive with over 45 vendors, miniature ponies, magicians, dancing witches, live music, a costume contest, and more. 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We are really excited about this new event and hope you will join us on Saturday, May 16th in downtown Putnam.
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8: 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They'll talk about the athletes and students, sports, academics, and all the students.

We all love food, and we're probably addicted to some foods. Well, coming up, I will tell you the most addictive foods that we eat. And I'll do it in less than 7 minutes. Right now,

0: 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Coming in at number 5, ice cream. Number 4, cookies. Number 3, chips. 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Pizza.
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0: Taylor Swift with Opalite. That does it for me. I'm John Laurenti, just about to head out the door. I'll be back with you tomorrow, which is going to be Friday, and I'll get you ready for the weekend. As always, I'll leave you with this. The first British group to debut at number one on the Billboard 200 with their first album was, nope, not the Beatles. It was One Direction with Up All Night in 2012. Have a good one.
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1: AP News, I'm Marcela Sanchez. President Trump is in Beijing for a series of talks with Chinese leader Xi Jinping. The two held a two-hour closed-door meeting earlier today. An official who spoke on condition of anonymity says the Chinese president expressed interest in China purchasing more U.S. oil to reduce future Chinese dependence on Gulf oil. But Xi also warned Trump that differences over Taiwan could bring the U.S. and China to clashes or conflict. The Senate has confirmed Kevin Warsh as chairman of the Federal Reserve. The AP's Lisa Dwyer has more.
2: The ayes are 54, the nays are 45. The nomination is confirmed.
3: The vote to confirm Warsh brings new leadership to the world's most powerful central bank. Warsh's nomination faced uncertainty after Republican Senator Tom Tillis of North Carolina threatened to block it while the Justice Department investigated Fed Chair Jerome Powell. The Powell probe was dropped in April, allowing the Warsh confirmation to move forward. He'll take over as the Fed confronts stubborn inflation, deep division over interest rates, and renewed scrutiny from President Donald Trump over its independence. I'm Lisa Dwyer.
1: In Nebraska, Denise Powell has won the Democratic primary in the state's 2nd Congressional District in a contest focused on the state's blue dot status in presidential elections. The Omaha area district is one of Democrats' biggest targets this midterm season. Powell and Senator John Kavanaugh were in a tight race that could not be called Tuesday. A woman who wrote a children's book on grief after her husband's death was sentenced to life in prison for his murder. Corey Richens was convicted of poisoning her husband with fentanyl in 2022. This is AP News.
4: I'm Isaac Bean with WINY News. Thompson First Selectman Nick Donahue told WINY that a proposed ordinance providing a cap on the real estate property tax exemption for veterans with service-connected permanent and total disability rating failed unanimously at Wednesday night's annual town meeting. Another proposal to adopt an ordinance on dog control and leash requirements did not receive a motion and so also effectively failed. Another proposal to adopt an ordinance on dog control and leash requirements did not receive a motion and also effectively failed. Donahue estimated that around 100 people attended the meeting. In a written statement to WINY, Donahue said the veterans who came out to speak really hit him hard, and that although he doesn't always agree with some of the things he has to put out for public vote, he is personally happy and humbled by the outcome of the vote. Donahue went on to say that sometimes the first selectman has to stay unbiased during proposals and just give facts. This was one of those times that it was very hard to do that. Donahue said he respects the veterans and he apologized that Thompson even had to speak about the exemption, and he is glad the people decided wisely. The 2026-27 fiscal year budget proposals were also on the agenda for the annual town meeting. The budget proposals have been adjourned to a referendum to be held on Wednesday, May 27th from 12 noon to 8 p.m. at the regular polling places. Selectman Mike Budansky, who is the chairman of the Public Relations Committee for the Aspinock Historical Society of Putnam, called into the WINY talk show on Wednesday morning to announce that there are plans to build a 6-foot concrete statue of General Israel Putnam in Veterans Park at the corner of Bridge Street and Church Street in Putnam. Budansky's announcement came following the annual membership meeting of the Aspinock Historical Society that was held on Tuesday night.
5: Last night, we had to run it by the Veterans Advisory Committee. And so what we've done is research to create a statue to commemorate Israel Putnam as being kind of like the first veteran, not really the first veteran, but the most pronounced veteran in the early days of Putnam. And so we're working on getting a mold, and Barnes Concrete is going to fill the mold. And we're working on getting a 6-foot statue that would be located at the Veterans Park. But first, we had to get the approval from the veterans, which they all voted unanimously about this great event and great tribute. And we're working on a rendering and how it would look in the park. So it's kind of exciting, and we hope to unveil it for the 4th of July for America 250.
4: Budansky said the statue will most likely be of Israel Putnam in a standing position, as opposed to riding a horse like the statue in Brooklyn. However, other possibilities such as sitting down position haven't been ruled out.
5: Of course, the veterans are going to be able to weigh in on what the statue would be, you know, standing or sitting. So we're not really sure what the configuration would be. We wanted it to be as authentic and representative of him in his role as general, because, of course, that was his claim to fame, being such a substantial figure. And, of course, Putnam being named after him to revere him as one of the great generals and great veterans of American history.
4: Buddy Ancy said that $5,000 in anonymous private contributions have already been made to help fund the construction of this statue. Bodansky said that money might be just enough to cover the full expense, but it might possibly cost a bit more. Either way, he said, this statue will be fully funded by the generosity of the local community, not using any taxpayer money. Bodansky said, a big thank you to Willie Bisquet for helping move this project forward. Local resident Ed O'Hop has also encouraged a project like this to move forward in recent months as well. WINY News Time 6:06.
0: Magic and Enchantment is coming to Putnam on Saturday, May 16th from 10 a.m. to 4 p.m. It's Fairy and Magic Fest and Putnam's first ever street art festival. Here's Jennifer Lado, creator of this incredible event.
6: We're planning a very special day in Putnam. The Union Square side of Main Street will come alive with over 45 vendors, miniature ponies, magicians, dancing witches, live music, a costume contest, and more. Kids and adults are encouraged to dress up and make some memories at Fairy and Magic Fest this Saturday. On the other side of Main Street, we will debut the first ever street art festival with 18 artists who will make the streets come alive with their best chalk art creations. We are really excited about this new event and hope you will join us on Saturday, May 16th in downtown Putnam.
0: Fairy and Magic Fest and the Putnam Street Art Festival is powered by the Putnam Area Foundation, Alpine Elevators, attorney Kate Cerrone, Flawless Painting, SCR Shed, the Pause Cat Shelter, Runnings, and WINY, produced by the Town of Putnam and the Putnam Business Association.
4: Let's take a look at the weather report by meteorologist Bill Jackman. Today, showers, isolated thunderstorms, high near 60. Tonight, occasional rain and showers, low near 50. Tomorrow, rain showers, then mostly cloudy, highs of 55 to 60. Here at Cargill Falls, it's currently 50 degrees. That's the 6 o'clock report. I'm Isaac Bean with WINY News. Now it's time to say good morning to Brendan Parmentier.
7: Good morning, Isaac. Good morning, listeners. Hope you guys are having a great Thursday morning so far. I know I am definitely a little bit the same weather, as it were, than we met yesterday. But hopefully, you know, we managed to keep the positivity and the good day going in here as opposed to what's going on out there, though. You know, we do need the rain and all that. So look forward to that before the high temperatures going on next week. I heard it's supposed to be in the high 80s next week, huh?
4: Yeah, it's pretty nice.
7: It's gonna be hot, and hopefully we can take advantage of the cooler weather now that is upon us. What do you got going on in the newsroom today for us?
4: So the two ordinances failed at the Thompson Annual Town Meeting yesterday. There was also a recap of Putnam's town meeting that happened last night. A 6 foot tall statue of Israel Putnam is coming to Putnam. Route 44's detour because of a retaining wall project, has been postponed to a later date. Updates on the old Killingly Pond dam situation. Sterling's budget passed yesterday, and we have annual town meetings today in Eastford and Pomfret. So that's what I got for news, Brendan. Who you got coming in?
7: Sounds like a lot of town meetings going on.
4: Yeah, a lot of town meetings.
7: Oh, yeah. Today coming in, we have the Killingly Business Association and Turtleout Memorial High School for 7 o'clock and 7:25. So that should be very, very fun to see what they have going on for this week. And then tomorrow, of course, would be our regular slate, but we'll talk more about that tomorrow. We have a couple of birthdays here today, but we'll save that next segment so we can get some verification on how old is some people, especially one in my family that I'll be shouting out to. So once I get that, we'll say it out loud. So that's all that we have for today. It's going to be a good day. Keep listening because it's going to be a good show. Filling in today, tomorrow, and Monday. Then Gary will be back, of course. So until then, you're listening to WINY 1350
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1: Did you hear all four tones? Yes, there were four. 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This is Ralph Campagna of Amplisound Hearing Care Center here in Putnam. 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You'll be glad you did.
0: 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And leave saying wow.
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7: We start locally with the Killingly High School girls golf team as they traveled to Norwich Free Academy yesterday to earn a win. Killingly posted a score of 200 with NFA scoring 210. Killingly was led by Mackenzie Pothier with a score of 46. Also contributing was Kate Crowley with a 49 and Gracie West with a 15. Killingly improved to 8-1 on the season. Also yesterday, the Woodstock Academy boys golf team defeated Ellis Tech 159-198. And the Killingly baseball team was in action yesterday, beating Plainfield High School 3-0. Elsewhere, pinch hitter Sedan Rafaela had a tie-breaking 2-run homer over the Green Monster, and the Boston Red Sox beat Philadelphia 3-1 while ending the home run streak of Phillies' Kyle Schwarber at 5 games.
8: 1-2, Sedan drives one high and deep into left field. It is back. It is gone! Sedan, say goodbye! A bomb! bomb, a two-run shot, and the Red Sox lead it 3-1.
7: Rafaela hit a fastball from Orion Kerkering, who replaced Tanner Banks with two outs in the sixth, making his second start after missing a couple of weeks due to right hamstring tightness that forced him from a start on April 20th. Sonny Gray gave up one run and two hits over six innings with six strikeouts and one walk. Also last night, the Connecticut Sun lost their second game of the season, 98-69, against the Las Vegas Aces. Kennedy Carter's led for Vegas with 27 points and Asia Wilson had 22, while Jackie Young added 11. Anicia Moro had 16 to lead for the Sun, who will seek their first win of the season and the team's second game of the week against Las Vegas on Friday night at Mohegan Sun Arena in Uncasville. And locally on the motorsports scene, Danny Cates won last night's 50-lap, 602 modified race at the Thompson Speedway. Cates held off Todd Owen, Keith Rocco, Jonathan Puglio, and Mikey Flynn at the finish. RJ Marcotte won the night's SK Light modified feature, while Jake Johnson won the late model main event. I'm Kyle Rickey, WINY Sports.

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0: The Tri-State Cruisers are back for their 34th season of Saturday Night Cruising. 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
1: I'm Isaac Bean with WINY News, brought to you by the Burns Insurance Agency in Dayville and Norwich. In Putnam, the annual town meeting to address the 2026-27 fiscal year budget proposals was held on Wednesday evening. Members of the public generally spoke in favor of the proposals, especially on the school district side. There were some concerns raised that the extra funding recently announced by the governor to local towns, which is being used to offset the mill rate impact, might not come around again next year due to this being a gubernational election year. However, both Putnam Mayor Barney Sine and Superintendent of Schools Steve Ryu expressed optimism that the state is beginning to recognize the need for this sort of financial support on a regular annual basis. WINY spoke with Mayor Sine after the annual town meeting had adjourned.
2: I thought the town meeting went good. People spoke in favor of the education budget. I didn't hear any negativity other than the fact that we hope that the state legislator next year enhances more money for the schools. That's our main concern moving forward. But I can't thank the citizens and all the boards that brought this budget before the people and now bring it before to vote. And I support all the budgets that was presented tonight and hope everybody votes in the positive side of it.
1: The budget proposals next go to a referendum to be held on Tuesday, May 26th from 12 p.m. to 8 p.m. at the regular polling places. If these budgets ultimately pass as currently proposed, Sine said it would mean a 0.6 mil increase to the local property tax rate. A detour that was scheduled to begin in late June because of the Connecticut Department of Transportation retaining wall project on Route 44 near the lofts at Cargill Falls Mill in Putnam will now likely be postponed to a later date. Town Administrator Elaine Sestair gave the update during her appearance Tuesday on the WINY Talk Show.
3: Recently have the contractor on board, but it is, of course, a state project. This schedule is in their hands. They do expect to issue a few press releases in upcoming weeks, so that's when they'll start to give official dates. Like any construction project, things can change. So I think a few weeks ago they had discussed a late June road closure. From recent discussions, I think that will be postponed at least by several months. However, as folks have seen even in recent weeks, there's activity on site. So I think late June, sometime in July, people will start seeing some, not necessarily the full detour, but lane closures.
1: As reported, the detour was previously scheduled to start on June 23rd. In Eastford, the annual town budget meeting is scheduled to take place at 7 p.m. tonight at the Eastford Elementary School. The general government proposal is $2.2 million. The school district proposal is $4.94 million. Also to be addressed tonight are several other items, including whether to appropriate just under $288,000 from the unassigned fund balance to fund a portion of the budget and to act upon the proposed municipal reserve budget of $480,000. The most recent spending plan documents available on the Town of Eastford's website indicate that if these budgets pass as currently proposed, it would result in an estimated 1 mil increase to the local property tax rate. Governor Ned Lamont on Wednesday announced that he is directing U.S. and state flags in Connecticut to be lowered to half-staff from sunrise to sunset on Friday, May 15th, in recognition of Peace Officers Memorial Day, a national observance paying tribute to local, state, and federal law enforcement officials who have died in the line of duty. It is recognized annually during National Police Week. In accordance with the governor's directive, flags will be at half-staff on the Connecticut State Capitol Building and all other state-operated buildings, grounds, and facilities statewide. Individuals, businesses, schools, municipalities, and any other private entities and government subdivisions are encouraged to lower their flags for this same duration of time. WINY News Time, 6:35.

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0: Let's take a look at the weather report by meteorologist Bill Jackman. Today, showers, isolated thunderstorms, high near 60. Tonight, occasional rain and showers, low near 50. Tomorrow, rain showers, then mostly cloudy, highs of 55 to 60. Your Cargill Falls, it's currently 51 degrees. That's the 630 report brought to you by the Burns Insurance Agency in Dayville and Norwich. I'm Isaac Bean with WINY News. Now back to Brendan Parmentier.
1: Thank you, Isaac. We definitely got a few more birthdays after coming out of 6 o'clock spot, so we'll get that birthday bell out now and start listing them off. Happy birthday to George Grossman, who's 13 today. Love from Grandma, Grandpa, Mom, Dad, Zoe, Willow, Uncle Chris, and Andy. And a happy 50th birthday to Carl Kuhn Jr., owner of HMK Builders. Love, Dad, family, and friends. And happy 44th birthday to Matt Fosher. Love from me and family. A lot of birthdays going on today. And also, if you're a sports fan, I don't know if you remember or noticed, but the schedule for the NFL comes out today.
0: Yeah, I'm excited for that.
1: I look forward to it, too. And after that, we don't have a whole lot besides potential trades, potential things going on, camp, and the preseason. There's a lot of silly stuff going on with the Patriots. One of their seventh-round picks, I think, was just arrested the other day.
0: Oh yeah, of course they. I mean, that's what that franchise does. They employ convicts and criminals and, you know, cheaters. They do a lot of things.
1: You would, and especially, you know, cheaters with the situation going on with the coaches and all.
0: No, I didn't even bring up the coach. I was talking about Tom Brady. I mean, inflating balls, you know, filming practices.
1: You can take it both literally. Yeah, well, however you want it.
0: I left it up to interpretation. There it is. I wasn't trying to accuse, you know, Mike Vrabel, but I mean, they do employ cheaters. They have a habit of doing that. A lot of criminals. I mean, I think most of the big criminal cases in football players have been employed by the New England Patriots. The Patriots love criminals. They love convicts. Can't get out of their system, man.
1: It feels like they're the most, because I don't know if the team's just bigger, but also because of just the team itself. Because what other team would you think of if, like, for, like, people have, like, gotten arrested? Because recently, it's been the Chiefs, too.
0: Yeah, the Chiefs too. Yeah,
1: and then a good portion maybe of the AFC North. I don't know, like Steelers, Ravens. I mean, I wouldn't be for certain, but definitely a lot.
0: Yeah, that's true.
1: And Andre and I always talk about it every Saturday about what's going on. And I swear, there's like a new picture or a couple new information for the Patriots every week, and it's just like we got to talk about it. You got to do something about it.
0: Well, you know the Rabel Ruzini files, man.
1: Yeah,
0: I'm telling you, man. There's more on that stuff than there are the Epstein files.
1: Maybe. We'll see.
0: I'm telling you, man. TMZ cares more about the Ruzini files than they do the Epstein files.
1: Yeah, that is for certain. And I wonder why not just release them all at once. You know, I wonder why it's
0: They're slow playing it.
1: Like, they probably have much more,
0: No, they definitely have much more. They got to drag the story out, man. They got to keep people guessing. You can't give everyone everything right away.
1: This week's edition was the Super Bowl party from 2022.
0: Yeah. Don't worry. There's more. There's a lot more coming.
1: Boy.
0: Well, I need a paternity test on our first child.
1: I wouldn't blame you on that one.
0: I'm telling you, I think there needs to be. He looks a lot like Mike Vrabel. Have you seen what the kid looks like?
1: His name is under the coach. The same name as the coach, if that makes sense.
0: Yeah.
1: So really, we've got to figure that out and see if there's anything else that comes out with it. 7 o'clock after the top of the hour news, we'll have the Killingly Business Association and followed by Tiger Talk at 7:25. So stay tuned for that here on WYNY 1350
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11: The forecast for northeastern Connecticut: cloudy with showers, isolated thunderstorms today with a high of 60. Occasional rain showers tonight, temps are 50. Rain showers then mostly cloudy tomorrow, 55 to 60. Sunny, warmer Saturday, 75, and Sunday, sunny, 80. Monday, more sun, warm weather, 80 to 85. Tuesday, mostly sunny, 85 to 90, and more sun, hot weather, 90 degrees on Wednesday. This is WINY meteorologist Bill Jackman.
1: It is currently 56 degrees here at Broadcast House.
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13: We start locally with the Killingly High School girls golf team as they traveled to Norwich Free Academy yesterday to earn a win. Killingly posted a score of 200 with NFA scoring 210. Killingly was led by Mackenzie Pothier with a score of 46. Also contributing was Kate Crowley with a 49 and Gracie West with a 15. Killingly improved to 8-1 on the season. Also yesterday, the Woodstock Academy boys golf team defeated Ellis Tech 159-198. And the Killingly baseball team was in action yesterday, beating Plainfield High School 3-0. Elsewhere, pinch hitter Sadan Rafaela had a tie-breaking two-run homer over the Green Monster, and the Boston Red Sox beat Philadelphia 3-1 while ending the home run streak of Phillies Kyle Schwarber at 5 games.
10: 1-2, Sadan drives one high and deep into left field. It is back. Say goodbye! A bomb! A two-run shot! And the Red Sox lead it 3-1.
13: Rafaela hit a fastball from Orion Kerkering, who replaced Tanner Banks with two outs in the sixth, making his second start after missing a couple of weeks due to right hamstring tightness that forced him from a start on April 20th. Sonny Gray gave up one run and two hits over 6 innings with 6 strikeouts and 1 walk. Also last night, the Connecticut Sun lost their second game of the season, 98-69, against the Las Vegas Aces. Kennedy Carters led for Vegas with 27 points and Asia Wilson had 22, while Jackie Young added 11. Anicia Morrow had 16 to lead for the Sun, who will seek their first win of the season and the team's second game of the week against Las Vegas on Friday night at Mohegan Sun Arena in Uncasville. And locally on the motorsports scene, Danny Cates won last night's 50-lap 602 modified race at the Thompson Speedway. Cates held off Todd Owen, Keith Rocco, Jonathan Puglio, and Mikey Flynn at the finish. RJ Marcotte won the night's SK Light modified feature, while Jake Johnson won the late model main event. I'm Kyle Rickey, WINY Sports.
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1: AP News, I'm Marcela Sanchez. President Trump is in Beijing for a series of talks with Chinese leader Xi Jinping. The two held a two-hour closed-door meeting earlier today. An official who spoke on condition of anonymity says the Chinese president expressed interest in China purchasing more U.S. oil to reduce future Chinese dependence on Gulf oil. But Xi also warned Trump that differences over Taiwan could bring the U.S. and China to clashes or conflict. The Senate has confirmed Kevin Warsh as chairman of the Federal Reserve. The AP's Lisa Dwyer has more.
2: The ayes are 54, the nays are 45. The nomination is confirmed.
3: The vote to confirm Warsh brings new leadership to the world's most powerful central bank. Warsh's nomination faced uncertainty after Republican Senator Tom Tillis of North Carolina threatened to block it while the Justice Department investigated Fed Chair Jerome Powell. The Powell probe was dropped in April, allowing the Warsh confirmation to move forward. He'll take over as the Fed confronts stubborn inflation, deep division over interest rates, and renewed scrutiny from President Donald Trump over its independence. I'm Lisa Dwyer.
1: In Nebraska, Denise Powell has won the Democratic primary in the state's 2nd congressional district in a contest focused on the state's blue dot status in presidential elections. The Omaha area district is one of Democrats' biggest targets this midterm season. Powell and Senator John Kavanaugh were in a tight race that could not be called Tuesday. A woman who wrote a children's book on grief after her husband's death was sentenced to life in prison for his murder. Corey Richens was convicted of poisoning her husband with fentanyl in 2022. This is AP News.
4: I'm Isaac Bean with WINY News, brought to you by Centerville Bank. Sterling First Selectman Jack Jocelyn tells WINY that Wednesday night's annual town meeting concluded with an overwhelming majority voting to pass all three items, including the 2026-27 fiscal year budget proposals and the local capital improvement program. The Board of Selectmen budget passed with 68 yes votes and 19 no votes. The budget is $3.15 million, which is a decrease of $81,000 under the current fiscal year. The Board of Education budget passed with 78 yes votes and 10 no votes. The budget is $8.67 million, which is an increase of $198,000 over the current fiscal year. The LOSIP item passed with 80 yes votes and 3 no votes. Jocelyn said the passing of these budgets means an anticipated 0.07 mil decrease to the local property tax rate. Killingly Town Manager Brian Palaya tells WINY that the town council voted unanimously Tuesday night to approve a resolution addressing the issues, including the dam and water levels at the old Killingly Pond.
5: It was a resolution taking a position with DEEP regarding WISH's application for a dam safety repair permit and requesting that DEEP evaluate the repair and require the owner to basically complete a repair that would allow them to refill the pond to the previous levels. It asked DEEP to consider requiring a third-party review by an engineer of WISH's permit application so that there would be a greater degree of objectivity in the technical evaluation. It asked DEEP to reconsider acquiring the dam, something that they had evaluated in the past because of the proximity to other state-owned land along the pond. And lastly, it named the Inland Wetlands and Watercourses Commission as the lead agency for the town to interact with DEEP regarding the owner's permit application.
4: Palaya also said there was a proposed amendment put forward to eliminate the reference to making the IWWC the lead agency, and while that was being considered, the chair opened the meeting for public comment again, and some residents proposed creating a subcommittee. However, that motion was ultimately withdrawn by the council, but Palaya says that's something that may be discussed at a future meeting. Thompson First Selectman Nick Donahue told WINY that a proposed ordinance providing a cap on the real estate property tax exemption for veterans with service-connected permanent and total disability rating failed unanimously at Wednesday night's annual town meeting. Another proposal to adopt an ordinance on dog control and leash requirements did not receive a motion and so also effectively failed. Donahue estimated that around 100 people attended the meeting. In a written statement to WINY, Donahue said that the veterans who came out to speak really hit him hard, and that although he doesn't always agree with some of the things he has to put out for public vote, he is personally happy and humbled by the outcome of the vote. Donahue went on to say that sometimes the first selectman has to stay unbiased during proposals and just get facts. This was one of those times that it was very hard to do that. Donahue said he respects the veterans and he apologized that Thompson even had to speak about the exemption, and he is glad the people decided wisely. The 2026-27 fiscal year budget proposals were also on the agenda for the annual town meeting. The budget proposals have been adjourned to a referendum to be held on Wednesday, May 27th, from 12 noon to 8 p.m. at the regular polling places. If these budgets ultimately pass as currently proposed, it's estimated to result in a 1.56 mil increase to the local property tax rate. WINY News Time 7:06.
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4: Let's take a look at the weather report by meteorologist Bill Jackman. Today, showers, isolated thunderstorms, high near 60. Tonight, occasional rain and showers, low near 50. Tomorrow, rain showers and mostly cloudy, highs of 55 to 60. Here at Cargill Falls, it's currently 52 degrees. That's a 7 o'clock report brought to you by Centerville Bank. I'm Isaac Bean with WINY News. Brendan Parmentier.
7: Thank you, Isaac. And today in the studio with me, we have two very lovely people here with me. We have Charlene Larkin, the owner of Charlene's Portrait Studio, and Jennifer Reynolds, the president of the Killingly Business Association. How are you guys doing today?
8: We're doing great. How are you?
7: Awesome. I'm doing great myself. And Charlene, it took me a little bit to recognize you when you came in, because you said to me before that I looked a little bit familiar, then I realized you do all the pictures and whatnot for all the local high schools in the area. And I noticed you're in the building with Jennifer today. So what brings you guys here this week?
8: We are here. Actually, we want to talk about Barks and Blooms, which is an event the KBA is hosting on Sunday.
7: I noticed that you have all these little portraits of the dogs on the paws in the corner. So why don't you talk a little bit about that? What is that all about?
9: That is our pet photo contest, Brendan.
7: Awesome.
9: Barks and Blooms is going to be actually crowning a winner at our event. 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This goes to our Positively Killingly adventures as far as helping rescues and to create additional events for the community moving forward. 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
7: How long is the event going for? Is there like a set date?
9: Well, the online voting goes until the 16th. That closes at 12 noon on May 16th. And the event itself, where you can come in and you can vote in person, that is on May 17th. And that goes from 12 to 2 because the winner is going to be announced at 2:45 on stage at the event.
7: Sounds like it's going to end pretty, pretty soon. Is there a, do you guys know if there's like a leader right now? Like which people think is their favorite dog or?
8: Oh, favorite or so far? It's got to be a surprise, Brendan.
7: Okay.
8: Because, you know, if you say something like that, you might skew the voting, and we can't do that.
9: No way.
8: We can't allow that to happen.
7: Yes. Because then otherwise, people are going to be like, I'm voting for this dog or this animal or whatever. But yeah, that sounds really, really cool, honestly, especially too with, you know, it's not often, I mean, you hear all about like these like picture battles or whatever, but with dogs, you know, it's especially for a good cause that makes it even better. What other stuff is going on with this event or what you guys have to offer here today?
9: So we have a lot happening for the event. There's a ton of activities. So it's going to kick off at 11:20 a.m. You're going to arrive with your dog. You're going to do a pack walk, and that is going to be with Happy Hounds LLC. Mm-hmm. They're going to be helping you to get that energy out of your dog, so that way when the event opens at 12 o'clock, they'll be rested and ready and willing to just kind of like meander through all of the vendors and all of the crafters that are going to be there. Yep. So the ribbon cutting is at 12 o'clock. So come early, walk with your dog with Happy LLC. Ribbon cutting at 12 opens up to everybody to come in, enjoy the vendors, enjoy the activities that are going to be happening. Because at 12 o'clock or from 12 to 2, you can not only vote for your favorite pet, you can take part in the raffles that are going to be happening. Mm-hmm. You can enjoy some demonstrations that are going to take place to help you teach your dog how to sit, stay, you know, some wonderful ways to help you learn how to control your pet better too. So maybe they're pulling on the leash a little bit for you. You know, there are tricks to that. And we want to make sure that you're aware of that. We invite everyone to come out, families, children, because there is going to be face painting. We're going to have activities going on. Oh, Strout's Custom Acrylics is going to be doing like Picasso's, where the dogs actually paint their pictures.
8: It's just peanut butter to make it happen.
9: To spread the paint around, it's just amazing. That's going to be a wonderful activity. There is a fee, but only $5 for that. And what a beautiful keepsake you get from that event. So some of the other things happening too is we are going to be having a contest parade. So you can dress up, you can dress your pet up.
8: And some of these kids are in costumes. Some of these little ones are in costumes. We want them to come out in costume on that day too and have, you know, the little costume parade.
9: Oh, and it's so fun. We had a great costume parade at our last event and worked out good. And we also have a dog trick competition.
7: Oh, wow.
9: We know you have tricks that your dog can do. Okay. We want to see them. Bring them up on stage. We have prizes for all of those. So come on down. Sign up to be a part of the parade, a part of the dog trick competition. And we're going to be awarding prize winners. We're also going to have the announcement of the pet photo contest winners at the event that takes place at 2:45. So you're going to find out who wins. You'll be able to find out at that time. And we also have all our raffle winners who will be announced as well, because we want to make sure that everybody can take those wonderful raffle gifts home with them. But again, throughout the event, you're going to see some wonderful things. Dogaholics Rescue is going to be there. Mm-hmm. We're going to be doing a dog adoption parade. There's paw print stamping stations, dog massages. Oh my gosh. We're going to be doing pet photos.
8: I know, right?
9: Man. I wonder if they have a table big enough for me.
8: Right? Seriously. Maybe we can make that happen.
9: Face painting, henna tattoos, you know, the raffle prizes, live music with daily DJs. So we got the, and don't forget, we got the Picasso paintings that are going to be happening with Strout's Acrylic. Plus, we have a lot of vendors who are going to be there, from myself, Bark Society, Mountain Laurel, Floral Designs, Happy Hounds, Pet Sitting. Author Julia Nayland is going to be there. Oh my goodness, she has an incredible book. That is a wonderful spot to go visit her, grab her book. She'll even sign it for you. Strout's a custom acrylic, Coco and Enzo Electric Art, Little House Sourdough, let's see, Felted Phillies and Friends, Colonial Dog Training, and really so much more, as well as food trucks. So we're going to have Summer Madness for ice cream, Poultry in Motion for chicken, Wicked Sinister Smokehouse for something smoky good. Oh my goodness. You know, just come hungry.
7: That's the best way to go.
8: Come hungry, ready to shop, and ready for some cuteness overload. Really.
7: Not only did you have like a photo contest, but there was parades.
8: Yeah.
7: You had way to treat your dog, way to train your dog, and really a whole bunch of other things that you can possibly do. And not to mention, too, I heard this weekend with the forecast looks going to be really, really sunny out. So that's going to be even better, too. You don't have to worry about, you know, today or tomorrow's weather of rain. So
9: right. And, you know, honestly, all of this wouldn't even take place if it wasn't for our beautiful sponsors. And I just want to give a shout out to them.
7: Go ahead.
9: There is the pack leader, which is myself. the St. Bernard, which is Bank Hometown, mm-hmm. our Great Danes, which are the Quiet Corner Veterans Support Coalition, Care Counseling Center, Centerville Bank, Superior Fence and Rail, Hall Communication Incorporation, and our Golden Retrievers, Jaylee Stoke for Yoga and Dog Walking, Monogram at Plus, Happy Hounds LLC, Dunn Marketing, Mountain Laurel Floral Design, Bark Society, Brooklyn Veterinary Hospital, the Emerald Buddha, Brunette and Company, Eco Bright Energy LLC, A. Reynolds Electric LLC, Jewett City Savings Bank, the Killingly Business Association, Face Design and Creative Space, and Randy Green of Green Trucking, who is going to be providing our stage for us.
7: Nice.
9: Yeah.
7: I like how each of the businesses kind of have their own, like, you know, dog breed or some sort of name that contribute to all of this. And it really kind of makes you realize how much kind of goes into events like these. And it's really fascinating how you manage to put everything together. And it's even better when it goes off without any problems.
8: Fingers crossed, Brendan. Fingers crossed.
9: If there is a problem, you probably aren't going to know about it, because with the way the committee flows, we can just handle it and just move in a different direction. Nobody's actually going to know if there's a flaw, but we will know, and we'll meet about it afterwards and make sure that
8: we'll cover it up so you never know.
9: Yeah, you're not going to know. They'll never know.
7: It's like that's right. It's like playing, like doing like a sport or like a dance thing, and it's like you make a mistake, but no one else in the audience knows. And it's like, oh, I totally bombed that. It's like you look like you were doing just fine. So, what else does the Killingly Business Association got this weekend or this week? What have you been doing?
8: I mean, this is really our big thing. We've really been planning for this, and in the committee, you know, the ladies on that committee, you know, Charlene being one of them, they have worked so hard, and their attention to detail is amazing. Like you said, from having all of our sponsorships named after dogs, which is just really cool, you know, to where instead of a shout out, you say it's a bark out, you know, all the little, the little details, you know, to the signs that we have up here, you know, to this fantastic calendar or photo contest. It looks like a calendar.
9: It will be a calendar at the next event.
8: That's right. Yes. So, you know, it's that's our big thing. And we're really excited about it. And I do too. We did get another new member in the last week.
7: Nice.
8: So I want to give them a shout out to Hayburn in Equine Rescue and Sanctuary. So it's pretty neat. We're getting new members all the time.
9: Yes.
8: I love it.
9: That's wonderful.
8: I love it. But like I said, this is our big thing right now, and then we'll do another one in the fall.
9: Yes. Yep.
8: But for right now, Mark on Harvest. Sunday, it's at KIS. You know, and it starts at noon, but again, if you have a dog that wants to go on a walk ahead of time, come in about 11:20 and we'll get that started. But, you know, come and hang out. You don't have to have a dog. Are you looking to adopt? Because there will be dogs you can adopt there.
7: Oh, true.
8: So, you know, it's this is our big event. We really hope that everybody comes out. There's no fee. It's free to come.
7: Yeah, you heard that before we head off. One more time, it's going to be at KIS at 11:20 if you have a dog. If not, 12:00 noon is when it's going to start, and you can find the Killingly Business Association at killinglyba.org, or you can find them on Facebook and Instagram. This was a great thing that you guys came in here to talk about. I really, you know, found it fascinating. I might have to, you know, go in myself right after work on Saturday and see what this thing's all about. It's going to be...
8: You should definitely come.
9: We're going to be looking for you, Brendan.
7: Oh, yeah. And if I don't, it's going to be on me.
8: That's right.
7: And it was great to have you guys here. And coming up next will be Tiger Talk. 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
11: The forecast for northeastern Connecticut, cloudy with showers, isolated thunderstorms today with a high of 60, occasional rain showers tonight, temperature 50, rain showers then mostly cloudy tomorrow, 55 to 60. Sunny, warmer Saturday, 75, and Sunday, sunny, 80. Monday, more sun, warm weather, 80 to 85. Tuesday, mostly sunny, 85 to 90, and more sun, hot weather, 90 degrees on Wednesday. This is WINY meteorologist Bill Jackman.
10: It is currently 56 degrees here at Broadcast House.
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15: We start locally with the Killingly High School girls golf team as they traveled to Norwich Free Academy yesterday to earn a win. Killingly posted a score of 200 with NFA scoring 210. Killingly was led by Mackenzie Pothier with a score of 46. Also contributing was Kate Crowley with a 49 and Gracie West with a 15. Killingly improved to 8-1 on the season. Also yesterday, the Woodstock Academy boys golf team defeated Ellis Tech 159-198. And the Killingly baseball team was in action yesterday, beating Plainfield High School 3-0. Elsewhere, pinch hitter Sedan Rafaela had a tie-breaking two-run homer over the Green Monster, and the Boston Red Sox beat Philadelphia 3-1 while ending the home run streak of Phillies' Kyle Schwarber at 5 games.
16: 1-2, Sedan drives one high and deep into left field. It is back. It is gone!

0: Vegas with 27 points, and Asia Wilson had 22, while Jackie Young added 11. Anicia Morrow had 16 to lead for the Sun, who will seek their first win of the season and the team's second game of the week against Las Vegas on Friday night at Mohegan Sun Arena in Uncasville. And locally on the motorsports scene, Danny Cates won last night's 50-lap 602 modified race at the Thompson Speedway. Cates held off Todd Owen, Keith Rocco, Jonathan Puglio, and Mikey Flynn at the finish. RJ Marcotte won the night's SK Light modified feature, while Jake Johnson won the late model main event. I'm Kyle Rickey, WINY Sports.
1: 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Here's Jennifer Lado, creator of this incredible event.
2: 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The Union Square side of Main Street will come alive with over 45 vendors, miniature ponies, magicians, dancing witches, live music, a costume contest, and more. 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On the other side of Main Street, we will debut the first ever street art festival with 18 artists who will make the streets come alive with their best chalk art creations. We are really excited about this new event and hope you will join us on Saturday, May 16th in downtown Putnam.
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3: Sprucedale Gardens in Woodstock is open for the gardening season, and new plants arrive daily. Paul says if you love roses, they have an amazing selection of disease-resistant, hardy landscape roses in so many beautiful colors. Joyce recommends redbud trees. They're native, hardy, and spectacular. 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
4: 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Now, here's star of Tiger Talk, Turtle Memorial High School, Cindy Ouellette, the librarian and teacher of the Capstone program. How are you doing today?
5: I'm doing fantastic.
4: And I noticed that you brought in a bunch of students in here today. So what's that all about?
5: These are some real superstar students that we brought in with us today. All four of these are seniors. One of which who's already done her senior showcase, and the other three will be doing their senior showcase just a week from today. So they're already prepared and ready to go.
4: So I noticed that you said senior spotlight. So this isn't any like sports group or anything like that. If for someone who wouldn't know what a senior spotlight is, why don't you tell them?
5: So Thompson Public Schools has what's called a portrait of a graduate, and it's a set of skills and attributes that students need to be able to, basically prove that they have these skills and attributes that will make them ready for graduation in the real world. So The skills really center around being knowledgeable, independent, and community connected. And the seniors put together a presentation, can be anywhere from a half an hour to even an hour, and they give their showcase, which really provides an overview of the artifacts that they've chosen that really exemplify their knowledge, that they're knowledgeable, community connected, and independent. So they've been doing a lot of work to prepare their presentations, and I'm sure they're just super confident and ready to go for next week. But it's quite a process, but we're really proud of all that they do to prepare for their big day.
4: It sounds, you know, when you talk about 30 minutes to an

0: an hour. I mean, that's got to get you some, get the nerves up a little bit, you know, get the adrenaline flowing. Because it's like, I'm doing this presentation for this long, but you know, you got to get through. You know, I mean, one of the things I like to give for advice is get it out of the way first thing. It's like public speaking. You know, it's like, you know, you have those, you know, jitters. Get it out firsthand. So it's like, I don't have to do this for the rest of the class or however long it takes.
1: Hey, that sounds good. And actually, one of our students here today, Tori, a handful of students are able to showcase in the fall. So Tori will be able to tell you a little bit about that. But they do present, it might be a little nerve-wracking, they present to a panel of judges that is comprised of middle school and high school teachers, as well as outside community members who come in for the day. So it may get the nerves up a little bit, but we like to talk about just being excited. Yeah. So.
0: I mean, it's also you're graduating, too, so it's like, you got that aspect, so it's like, I mean, it kind of goes with the good and the bad, honestly, I would say.
1: Yes.
0: So we have four students in here today, so we had to get the stand-up mic for today. Got Ava Tucker, Gage Smith, Tori Patterson, and Quentin Cabral. Why don't we have Ava come up first and talk a little bit about your senior spotlight. What do you got?
2: So I am one of the later students for the class, and I have really enjoyed it. It's not anything like I was expecting, and I was so nervous and overwhelmed that I wouldn't be able to do it. The thought of having an hour-long presentation just would not have crossed my mind.
0: Mm-mm.
2: I was like, this is impossible. I'll never complete this. And I just went through my whole showcase. It was an hour long, and it felt like 10 minutes. It's just, it's so much more different than you would think. It's really cool to think and talk about your whole high school experience and how it went, and my favorite part is the about me. It's so fun to talk about, and I've really enjoyed it. So
0: yeah, because once you really get into it, you kind of time flies. You're not paying attention to the time, and really you kind of just get into it too. And everyone has a different story or some sort of thing they want to talk about for their spotlight. So really, it makes each one as captivating as the last one. What was your favorite part about, you know, the senior spotlight or the thing that you're doing?
2: I really like it. I think the main part of my showcase is definitely my journey going into high school, going into Turtle Lot, because I wasn't here as a freshman, and that's like the biggest part where my capstone is rounded around, and like relationships. So I think that's like the spotlight of my showcase, and just relationships with people and just my journey. So.
0: Yeah, really, you know, 4 years is a long time, and a lot can change in those 4 years, so I'm really happy to hear that. Gage, come on up. Why don't you go first for your capstone? What do you got for us?
3: Well, I can talk about my favorite part, which was just looking at how...
0: Why don't you get a little closer to the mic so I can hear you?
3: All right. I just want to think about all of the things that I have done throughout high school, looking back on all of these assignments and seeing how much growth I really have made, and then finding a way to connect all of these things, not just to each other, but overall how I'm going to use these skills and attributes out in the real world. It's just been very rewarding.
0: Would you say that going, you know, through high school, freshman year to senior year, that it's got easier or harder?
3: I would say that it has gotten harder. I mean, the workload gets harder, all of the things, you start doing more things and getting more involved with the school, which is great and super fun, but it does, like, it stacks up. But then you have this story to tell with all of this progression that you can share in your showcase,
0: yeah,
3: which is great.
0: Especially with, you know, it just depends on, you know, schoolwork and all that. Some people love it, some people don't like it. And, you know, that really can, you know, change your mentality on, you know, whether just like, hey, I'm going to secondary school, and be like, I'm getting a, you know, this trade school job here or something like that. But I get that a lot, and it's very, very fascinating. What was your favorite part about the spotlight?
3: I like my about me a lot as well. Yeah, it's just really great to tell your story, especially when you're in school, it's mostly about the work, but this, you get to talk about yourself, and I think it's easier and a lot more fun.
0: Oh yeah, especially too, because you have so much to talk about, as opposed to like, say, like an assignment. It's like, I mean, you could probably put 1,000 words into it, but you can put a whole lot more, just let alone your entire life. So thank you for that. Tori, come on up. Why don't you give us some insight on your capstone spotlight here? No need to be nervous. It's fine. We're just talking.
4: No, I'm sick.
0: Okay. Yeah, so just get close to the mic.
2: Ava and Gage basically went over most of it, but it's just a presentation where you, like, gather all of your, like, accomplishments and your growth from freshman to senior year. And, yeah, I don't really know what much more to say.
0: Yeah,
1: so
0: no.
1: Tori got to go in the fall, so she's already done hers in front of a panel. So what was that like?
2: It was very nerve-wracking. I remember waiting in the room before Miss Alec came to get me, pacing around, talking up a storm to Jordan Fitton about how nervous I was. And once it was done, when I walked out there, I was very nervous. I was looking at all my panel's faces, stressing out. I was shaking and sweating. Then once I started talking, it all just flowed. And next thing you know, it was done, and I walk away. Miss Alec comes to get me again when they're ready, and I pass with a strong pass.
0: Plus two, you did it in the fall, correct? So you got it out of the way early, and now it's you don't have to do it. You got it. It's done. It's over with. Plus two, you already know what it's like. So say if you had to do it again, you have that experience, and it's like, okay, I've done it before. I'm not as if you were to do it, I would say. But I get that. Would your favorite part also be the About Me Too?
2: No, it would probably be sitting down with Miss Ouellette and going over my 4 years of high school and finding the most important parts of it.
1: My favorite part too.
0: Seems like it's been a lot of people's, favorite, either About Me or going with the teacher and talk about all the stuff you need to get done. Really, really incredible stuff. Last but not least, Quentin, come on down, talk about your spotlight here.
3: I think they all summed it up pretty well, but I liked kind of going through all the pictures and all my accomplishments in the past 4 years, and it was kind of just cool, self-reflecting on my high school career.
0: Would you say that was your favorite part?
3: Yeah, but my favorite part that I put into my capstone is probably my culinary classes.
0: Okay.
3: So,
0: would you consider that to be your favorite achievement?
3: Yeah, definitely.
0: And what was the favorite thing that you made or had a thing that you really enjoyed doing?
3: I don't know. We do a lot of catering events. Mm-hmm. I like doing that kind of stuff, so.
0: Yeah, that's great.
3: Yeah.
0: Very, very cool stuff. Whether it's, culinary. I heard, too, they have, some sort of, welding program in there, too.
3: Yeah, they do.
0: That's very, very nice.
3: Yep.
0: More programs, better, I say. I think it's incredible. And going back to Miss Ouellette for the last one, did you have a favorite thing for all the students before we head off?
1: I mean, I just get to be the lucky one that, gets to learn even more about our seniors and all that they've done and accomplished. Before they graduate, and just to see, I think a lot of seniors, they don't realize how much they have done until they really sit down and, like Quentin said, reflect on, their journey. And, journey is, everybody's journey, right, is full of successes and failures and, getting back on the horse and growing and learning and growing. And so these stories are just, it's really satisfying to be a part of. A bit of a part of the end of their journey. I couldn't be, more fortunate to have this job and to work with these students in particular at Turlout. We just have a wonderful school because of who they are and all that they accomplish. And I love to see all of that come through in their showcases. So it's just a great day. I'm really looking forward to next Thursday. You're all going to be doing a fabulous job. You should all be very proud of yourselves for the work that you've done.
0: Absolutely, too. Graduating, too, it's not just this is a piece of paper. It's this was you that did all. This is your thing. So, and speaking of graduation, when is graduation for Turtlelot?
1: June 12th.
0: June 12th. Mark that
1: calendar.
0: They're
1: not counting down the days or anything like that, for sure. They just, right?
0: Yeah, you still got a lot of time left, but still, I would, keep in mind what goes on. And I'm proud of all of you for coming in here and talking about what you're doing for the Spotlight. Very great. And I look forward to seeing what you guys have to do in the future. 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
5: I'm Isaac Bean with WINY News, brought to you by Vashon GMC. Selectman Mike Bogdansky, who is the chairman of the Public Relations Committee for the Aspinock Historical Society of Putnam, called into the WINY talk show on Wednesday morning to announce that there are plans to build a 6-foot concrete statue of General Israel Putnam in Veterans Park at the corner of Bridge Street and Church Street in Putnam. Bogdansky's announcement came following the annual membership meeting of the Aspinock Historical Society that was held on Tuesday night.
6: Last night, we had to run it by the Veterans Advisory Committee. And so what we've done is research to create a statue to commemorate Israel Putnam as being kind of like the first veteran, not really the first veteran, but the most pronounced veteran in the early days of Putnam. And so we're working on getting a mold, and Barnes Concrete is going to fill the mold. And we're working on getting a 6-foot statue that would be located at the Veterans Park. But first, we had to get the approval from the veterans, which they all voted unanimously about this great event and great tribute. And we're working on a rendering and how it would look in the park. So it's kind of exciting, and we hope to unveil it for the 4th of July for America 250.
5: Bogdansky said the statue will most likely be of Israel Putnam in a standing position as opposed to riding a horse like the statue in Brooklyn. However, other possibilities such as a sitting down position haven't been ruled out.
6: Of course, the veterans are going to be able to weigh in on what the statue would be, you know, standing or sitting. So we're not really sure what the configuration would be. We want it to be as authentic and representative of him in his role as general, because, of course, that was his claim to fame, being such a substantial figure. And, of course, Putnam being named after him to revere him as one of the great generals and great veterans of American history.
5: Bud Gansky said that $5,000 in anonymous private contributions have already been made to help fund the construction of the statue. Bud Gansky said that money might be just enough to cover the full expense, but it might possibly cost a bit more. Either way, he said, this statue will be fully funded by the generosity of the local community, not using any taxpayer money. Bogdansky gave a big thank you to Willie Bisquette for helping move this project forward. Local resident Ed O'Hop has also encouraged a project like this to move forward in the recent months. In Pomfret, the annual town meeting to address the 2026-27 fiscal budget proposals, as well as several other proposed items, is scheduled to take place tonight at 6:30 in the Pomfret Community School cafeteria. The general government proposal, including debt service, is a $3.58 million increase of $139,000 over the current fiscal year. The Board of Education proposal is $12.16 million, which is an increase of $438,000. As reported, the Pomfret Republican Town Committee announced on Wednesday that residents of Pomfret have successfully gathered more than 200 signatures to petition for a full-day referendum to address the budget proposals. WINY spoke with Republican Register of Voters John Cherist, who said he was informed by the town clerk that this petition had received enough verified signatures to require a referendum. An agenda is published on the town of Pomfret's website for a special Board of Selectmen meeting to also be held tonight at 5:45 in the Pomfret Community School cafeteria. On the agenda are items to set approval of referendum questions and approval of date, time, and place of referendum. First Selectman Maureen Nicholson told WINY that if these budgets pass as ultimately proposed, it would mean a 1.1 mil increase to the local property tax rate. This figure is lower than previous estimates due to additional funding announced by the governor. WINY News Time, 7:43.
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5: Let's take a look at the weather report by meteorologist Bill Jackman. Today, showers, isolated thunderstorms, high near 60. Tonight, occasional rain and showers, low near 50. Tomorrow, rain showers, then mostly cloudy, highs of 55 to 60. Your Cargill Falls is currently 53 degrees. That's the 7:30 report brought to you by Vashon GMC, 139 Pomfret Street in Putnam. 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Now back to Brendan Parmentier.
0: Welcome back, Isaac. We just had two really incredible interviews here with the Killing It Business Association, and Charlene's Portrait Studio doing that whole dog event this weekend in Killingly, and then the Torlett Memorial High School Senior Spotlight. We're going to catch up with some ads and then come back at the 8 o'clock, after the 8 o'clock news here on WINY 1350
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0: Your most accurate local weather forecast brought to you by the Courthouse Bar and Grill, Main Street in Putnam.
1: The forecast for northeastern Connecticut, cloudy with showers, isolated thunderstorms today with a high of 60. Occasional rain showers tonight, temperature 50. Rain showers then mostly cloudy tomorrow, 55 to 60. Sunny, warmer Saturday, 75, and Sunday, sunny, 80. Monday, more sun, warm weather, 80 to 85. Tuesday, mostly sunny, 85 to 90, and more sun, hot weather, 90 degrees on Wednesday. This is WINY meteorologist Bill Jackman.
0: It is currently 55 degrees here at Broadcast House.
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3: We start locally with the Killingly High School girls golf team as they traveled to Norwich Free Academy yesterday to earn a win. Killingly posted a score of 200 with NFA scoring 210. Killingly was led by Mackenzie Pothier with a score of 46. Also contributing was Kate Crowley with a 49 and Gracie West with a 15. Killingly improved to 8-1 on the season. Also yesterday, the Woodstock Academy boys golf team defeated Ellis Tech 159-198. And the Killingly baseball team was in action yesterday, beating Plainfield High School 3-0. Elsewhere, pinch hitter Sedan Rafaela had a tie-breaking two-run homer over the Green Monster, and the Boston Red Sox beat Philadelphia 3-1 while ending the home run streak of Phillies' Kyle Schwarber at 5 games.
4: 1-2, Sedan drives one high and deep into left field. It is back. It is gone! Sedan, say goodbye! A bomb! A two-run shot! And the Red Sox lead it 3-1.
3: Rafaela hit a fastball from Orion Kerkering, who replaced Tanner Banks with 2 outs in the 6th, making his second start after missing a couple of weeks due to right hamstring tightness that forced him from a start on April 20th. Sonny Gray gave up 1 run and 2 hits over 6 innings with 6 strikeouts and 1 walk. Also last night, the Connecticut Sun lost their second game of the season, 98-69, against the Las Vegas Aces. Kennedy Carters led for Vegas with 27 points, and Asia Wilson had 22, while Jackie Young added 11. Anicia Morrow had 16 to lead for the Sun, who will seek their first win of the season in the team's second game of the week against Las Vegas on Friday night at Mohegan Sun Arena in Uncasville. And locally on the motorsports scene, Danny Cates won last night's 50-lap 602 modified race at the Thompson Speedway. Cates held off Todd Owen, Keith Rocco, Jonathan Puglio, and Mikey Flynn at the finish. RJ Marcotte won the night's SK Light modified feature, while Jake Johnson won the late model main event. I'm Kyle Rickey, WINY Sports.
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1: The forecast for northeastern Connecticut, cloudy with showers, isolated thunderstorms today with a high of 60. Occasional rain showers tonight, temperature 50. Rain showers then mostly cloudy tomorrow, 55 to 60. Sunny, warmer Saturday, 75, and Sunday, sunny, 80. Monday, more sun, warm weather, 80 to 85. Tuesday, mostly sunny, 85 to 90, and more sun, hot weather, 90 degrees on Wednesday. This is WINY meteorologist Bill Jacquemin.
0: It is currently 55 degrees here at Broadcast House.
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23: The banquet toast held in his honor. He described his talks with Chinese President Xi Jinping as extremely positive conversations.
24: I'd now like to raise a glass and propose a toast to the rich and enduring ties between the American and Chinese people. It's a very special relationship, and I want to thank you again. This has been an amazing period of time. Thank you, President Xi.
23: Trump also extended an invitation to Xi and his wife to visit the White House at the end of September. The British military says a ship anchored off the coast of the United Arab Emirates has been seized and is heading toward Iranian waters. The United Kingdom Maritime Trade Operations Center says it received reports that the vessel was taken by unauthorized personnel while anchored 38 nautical miles northeast of the UAE port of Fujairah near the Strait of Hormuz. Authorities say a massive Russian drone and missile attack on Ukraine has demolished an apartment block in Kyiv and wounding 33 others. Ukrainian officials noted the attack coincided with Trump's trip to China. Ukrainian Foreign Minister Andrei Syba says the bombardment proves that Moscow poses a threat to the international security that Trump and the Chinese leader are trying to secure. A hormonal condition affecting 1 in 8 women around the world just got a new name in hopes of improving care. It's now called polyendocrine metabolic ovarian syndrome, or PMOS, instead of polycystic ovary syndrome. Researchers and supporters of the change say the old name, often shortened to PCOS, is inaccurate. This is AP News.
25: I'm Isaac Bean with WINY News, brought to you by Bank Hometown, helping our customers and our communities unlock their potential. A detour that was scheduled to begin in late June because of the Connecticut Department of Transportation retaining wall project on Route 44 near the lofts at Cargill Falls Mill in Putnam will now likely be postponed to a later date. Town Administrator Elaine Sestair gave this update during her appearance Tuesday on the WINY Talk Show.
26: Recently have the contractor on board, but it is, of course, a state project. This schedule is in their hands. They do expect to issue a few press releases in upcoming weeks, so that's when they'll start to give official dates. Like any construction project, things can change. So I think a few weeks ago they had discussed a late June road closure. From recent discussions, I think that will be postponed at least by several months. However, as folks have seen even in recent weeks, there's activity on site. So I think late June, sometime in July, people will start seeing some, not necessarily the full detour, but lane closures.
25: As reported, the detour was previously scheduled to start on June 23rd. In Putnam, the annual town meeting to address the 2026-27 fiscal year budget proposals was held Wednesday evening. Members of the public generally spoke in favor of the proposals, especially on the school district side. There were some concerns raised that the extra funding recently announced by the governor to local towns, which is being used to offset the mill rate impact, might not come around again next year due to this being a gubernatorial election year. However, both Putnam Mayor Barney Sine and Superintendent of Schools Steve Ryu expressed optimism that the state is beginning to recognize the need for this sort of financial support on a regular annual basis. WINY spoke with Mayor Sine after the annual town meeting had adjourned.
27: I thought the town meeting went good. People spoke in favor of the education budget. I didn't hear any negativity other than the fact that we hope that the state legislature next year enhances more money for the schools. That's our main concern moving forward. But I can't thank the citizens and all the boards that brought this budget before the people and now bring it before to vote. And I support all the budgets that was presented tonight and hope everybody votes in the positive side of it.
25: The budget proposals next go to a referendum to be held on Tuesday, May 26th from 12 p.m. to 8 p.m. at the regular polling places. If these budgets ultimately pass as currently proposed, Sine said it would mean a 0.6 mil increase to a local property tax rate. Governor Nettlemont on Wednesday announced that he is directing U.S. and state flags in Connecticut to be lowered to half staff from sunrise to sunset on Friday, May 15th, in recognition of Peace Officers Memorial Day, a national observance paying tribute to local, state, and federal law enforcement officials who have died in the line of duty. It is recognized annually during National Police Week. In accordance with the governor's directive, flags will be at half-staff on the Connecticut State Capitol building and all other state-operated buildings, grounds, and facilities statewide. Individuals, businesses, schools, municipalities, and any other private entities and government subdivisions are encouraged to lower their flags for this same duration of time. In Eastford, the annual town budget meeting is scheduled to take place at 7 p.m. tonight at the Eastford Elementary School. The general government proposal is $2.2 million, and the school district proposal is $4.94 million. Also to be addressed tonight are several other items, including whether to appropriate just under $288,000 from the unassigned fund balance to fund a portion of the budget, and to act upon the proposed municipal reserve budget of $480,000. The most recent spending plan documents available on the Town of Eastford website indicate that if these budgets ultimately pass as currently proposed, it would result in an estimated 1 mil increase to the local property tax rate. WINY News Time, 8:06.
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25: Let's take a look at the weather report by meteorologist Bill Jackelman. Today, showers isolated, thunderstorms high near 60. Tonight, occasional rain and showers, low near 50. Tomorrow, rain showers, then mostly cloudy, highs of 55 to 60. Here at Cargill Falls, it's currently 54 degrees. That's the 8 o'clock report brought to you by Bank Hometown, helping our customers and our community unlock their potential. I'm Isaac Bean with WINY News. Now back to Brendan Parmentier.
0: Welcome back, Isaac. And we have concluded our interviews for today. It was very fun to go over all the people that we had for today. It was the Killingly Business Association going on with their very lovely weekend full of dogs. They have a dog parade. They have, you know, ribbon cutting at 12 noon at KIS and a bunch of other stuff going on. And most importantly, they have a little photo contest going on. So donate. And Turlot Memorial High School came in today to talk about their student spotlight, or the senior spotlight, I should say, with their capstones. And each person has a different story, very unique stuff. A lot of fun stuff going on. And I just found out that the schedule doesn't come out until 8 o'clock here tonight, so it's going to be a bit of a long wait for us. But because of this, I learned that they came out with all the international games for the season. But all the international games for the NFL are surprisingly good matchups. Like, they're actually not throwing in, like, the bottom of the barrel teams in the international spotlight this time. Like, yeah. I don't know if that's just me, but I noticed that, and I'm like, these are actually good matchups. What are they doing this year? Are they actually, like, on to something here?
25: Yeah, maybe, you know, I don't know. That's a good question.
0: They are playing in, I think, 6 different countries this year, and they're starting off, I'll list them all out because it's just fascinating. They're starting off with the 49ers and the Rams playing at Melbourne, Australia, which, by the way, is like 11:35 their time, and that's the next day. Not like 5 hours where it'd be in London. They're playing in Australia for the first time. That should be fun. It's going to be on Netflix, so if you have Netflix, you can watch it. I remember when they did the YouTube games. That was fun.
25: Yeah.
0: The Ravens will play the Cowboys in Rio de Janeiro, week 3 at 4, so it's going to be a 4 o'clock game. The Colts will play the Commanders at Tottenham Stadium in London. And then the next couple of games are also going to be in London. Eagles, Jags will be also at Tottenham in London. And the Jags will stay another week for some reason. They like to play back-to-back in London. They'll be at Wembley against the Texans in London. And then heading to Paris, Steelers and the Saints. And then Madrid will feature the Bengals and the Falcons. And then Munich will be the Patriots and the Lions. Don't forget, Mexico City will have the Vikings and the 49ers again. So a lot of different countries, a lot of fun. Hopefully those games are as good as they are listed. Otherwise, we're going to have another year of injury-riddled, poor-performance games. Because I look forward to all these games. I know, you know, you'd have your random game of, like, I don't know, who's a team that wasn't that good last year? Like, Vikings-Saints. And it's like, okay, who cares? Now it's like, Lions-Patriots. Whoa, that could be the difference maker here.
25: Yeah. I don't know. Who knows?
0: I don't know either. But what is one of your... I wouldn't say takeaway going into the season, but like, what's one thing you look forward to heading into the season?
25: Oh, the Jets to win more than three games. That's what I want. Yeah,
0: I think you told me about this before too. Where it's like, I just want to win more than three games.
25: Yeah, three games. It's the bar right now. The betting line is 5.5. So I might hammer that. I mean, they're not. Their team on paper at least looks competitive, but they've been good on paper before. So
0: I was going to ask too. Do you know like the opponents that you're playing? Do you think you can maybe get over that?
25: Yeah, I think 7 wins is reasonable, but knowing the Jets, probably 4 or 5. But I mean, I think they can, if they can't cover the over at 5.5 with a weaker schedule. And
0: do they have the weakest schedule in the league?
25: No. Their schedule is like, I think it's like in the upper echelons of projection.
0: Oh,
25: like
0: wow.
25: It's like tougher, but it's not like, I mean, they're playing the worst team in the divisions that they don't, that they're not set to play. So it's
0: right.
25: Like you're playing the Titans.
0: Yeah.
25: Should win that game.
0: And the Browns.
25: Think. Yeah. The Browns.
0: And all that.
25: Yeah, right. You think like the Jets could win those games?
0: Hopefully. You know, I don't have anything against the Jets too, so I'm just like, you know, I want to see them, you know, get a couple more wins, you know what I'm saying?
25: Yeah, and you know, as long as the Patriots don't make the Super Bowl again, I'm happy.
0: I don't know. We'll see. Especially,
25: I don't even think the Patriots are going to make the playoffs. See, here's a bold take.
0: Wow, that's a hot take.
25: Here's a bold take. I'm telling you right now, Rabel is not the head coach of the Patriots by the end of the next year.
0: That's a take.
25: Not this season, but the following season after that.
0: Oh, so after the conclusion.
25: Yeah. So it's okay. Like he's going to have a down year this year. There's going to be more Ruzini files coming down.
0: Yep.
25: And then he's going to have more scandals, and he's not going to be the head coach because A.J. Brown and all the nonsense that they keep bringing in is going to be starting problems in the locker room, and he's going to get ran out of town.
0: Thing is, too, he wants to leave the Philadelphia, but the thing, too, is, like, if you take him on, then it's, like, you have to kind of deal with if it were to continue.
25: Well, I mean, he fits right in. He fits right in.
0: Oh,
25: he fits right in with the Patriots, man.
0: Oh,
25: what are you talking about? I mean, look at who they bring in.
0: Yeah.
25: He fits right in.
0: That is true.
25: They love those divas. They love the personalities.
0: As long as it's not Juju, since you is he still playing? I don't know where he is.
25: Who knows where Juju is? I think he might be still playing for the Chiefs. Who knows?
0: Is he?
25: I don't know. It's been a while. It's been
0: that,
25: a minute.
0: Actually, he fits perfect with that team.
25: He played on the Patriots. 20 year, right? I think Juju was on the Patriots.
0: I'll look into it.
25: Hold on. I'm actually positive he was on the Patriots for a year, actually, now that I think about it.
0: You might be correct. I don't remember. Was it quarantine?
25: Yeah, 2023. He was on the Patriots.
0: Okay. Now.
25: Yeah. I remember that. Yeah, it was the year after he had that year with the Chiefs. Everyone's like, oh, he's coming. I think they paid him pretty decent money. And yeah, oof.
0: Won a ring, and it's like, yeah, oh, it's over.
25: Yeah, he played awesome.
0: I didn't realize that. That's some crazy stuff. But we will see. Some people are even saying, too, during the season, coach won't even be there. So I don't know. I'll have to get, you know, Andre's input on this because he's a Patriots fan.
25: No.
0: So I'll have to see what goes on there. But for my team, at least just for the defense to be decent, they got so many different people. Like, they got Boye Mafe, they got Brian Cook, they got, you know, Dexter Lawrence going in there. They got a whole bunch of decent people. So I'm just hoping for something. Resignated a decent, competent team. Otherwise, I'm just going to be like, okay, what are we doing here? All in. I look forward to that.
25: That sounds like a plan.
0: But as long as it's not, you know, the Chiefs or the Ravens, I honestly could care less what happens in the playoffs. That's just mine because I know Mahomes potentially could make his way back week one. If not, it's going to be Justin Fields week for the time being.
25: Justin Fields.
0: I don't know how that'll work out if, say, he does start. I don't know if they'll work out, per se, but one thing's for certain that kind of piques my interest is that, unironically, just weirdly enough, both of the starters for the Chiefs tore their ACLs. I don't know how you can do that back-to-back. That's just a weird coincidence. And it seems like the last couple of years, that's just been the main headline for sports fans, or just like it's been ACL tears or turf toe and all that. And, you know, MetLife was just replacing the turf for the grass, and it's like, why don't you just use that instead? I mean, I'd play on grass rather than turf, to be honest. So yeah. just to reduce the injuries, and they should really look into that, and I'm hoping that they do. So other than that, that's all from us here, because coming up next will be the Bulletin Board and, of course, the talk show with John Mahan. Until then, you're listening to WINY 1350
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6: The forecast for northeastern Connecticut, cloudy with showers, isolated thunderstorms today with a high of 60. Occasional rain showers tonight, temperature 50. Rain showers then mostly cloudy tomorrow, 55 to 60. Sunny, warmer Saturday, 75, and Sunday, sunny, 80. Monday, more sun, warm weather, 80 to 85. Tuesday, mostly sunny, 85 to 90, and more sun, hot weather, 90 degrees on Wednesday. This is WINY meteorologist Bill Jackman.
5: It is currently 56 degrees here at Broadcast House.

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1: We start locally with the Killingley High School girls golf team as they travel to Norwich Free Academy yesterday to earn a win. Killingley posted a score of 200 with NFA scoring 210. Killingley was led by Mackenzie Pothier with a score of 46. Also contributing was Kate Crowley with a 49 and Gracie West with a 15. Killingley improved to 8-1 on the season. Also yesterday, the Woodstock Academy boys golf team defeated Ellis Tech 159-198. And the Killingley baseball team was in action yesterday, beating Plainfield High School 3-0. Elsewhere, pinch hitter Sedan Rafaela had a tie-breaking 2-run homer over the Green Monster, and the Boston Red Sox beat Philadelphia 3-1 while ending the home run streak of Phillies Kyle Schwarber at 5 games.
2: 1-2, Sedan drives one high and deep into left field. It is back. It is gone! Sedan, say goodbye! A bomb! A 2-run shot! And the Red Sox lead it 3-1.
1: Rafaela hit a fastball from Orion Kirkering, who replaced Tanner Banks with 2 outs in the 6th, making his second start after missing a couple of weeks due to right hamstring tightness that forced him from a start on April 20th. Sonny Gray gave up 1 run and 2 hits over 6 innings with 6 strikeouts and 1 walk. Also last night, the Connecticut Sun lost their second game of the season, 98-69, against the Las Vegas Aces. Kennedy Carters led for Vegas with 27 points, and Asia Wilson had 22, while Jackie Young added 11. Anicia Morrow had 16 to lead for the Sun, who will seek their first win of the season and the team's second game of the week against Las Vegas on Friday night at Mohegan Sun Arena in Uncasville. And locally on the motorsports scene, Danny Cates won last night's 50-lap, 602 modified race at the Thompson Speedway. Cates held off Todd Owen, Keith Rocco, Jonathan Puglio, and Mikey Flynn at the finish. RJ Marcotte won the night's SK Light modified feature, while Jake Johnson won the late model main event. I'm Kyle Rickey, WINY Sports.
3: Magic and Enchantment is coming to Putnam on Saturday, May 16th from 10 a.m. to 4 p.m. It's Fairy and Magic Fest and Putnam's first ever street art festival. Here's Jennifer Lado, creator of this incredible event.
4: We're planning a very special day in Putnam. The Union Square side of Main Street will come alive with over 45 vendors, miniature ponies, magicians, dancing witches, live music, a costume contest, and more. 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On the other side of Main Street, we will debut the first ever street art festival with 18 artists who will make the streets come alive with their best chalk art creations. We are really excited about this new event and hope you will join us on Saturday, May 16th in downtown Putnam.
3: 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We're heading to Putnam for high school softball. 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
1: 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Thompson First Selectman Nick Donahue tells WINY that a proposed ordinance providing a cap on the real estate property tax exemption for veterans with service-connected permanent and total disability rating failed unanimously at Wednesday night's annual town meeting. Another proposal to adopt an ordinance on dog control and leash requirements did not receive a motion and so also effectively failed. Donahue estimated that around 100 people attended the meeting. In a written statement to WINY, Donahue said that the veterans who came out to speak really hit him hard, and that although he doesn't always agree with some of the things he has to put out for the public vote, he is personally happy and humbled by the outcome of the vote. Donahue went on to say that sometimes the first selectman has to stay unbiased during proposals and just give facts. This was one of those times that it was very hard to do that. Donahue said he respects the veterans, and he apologized that Thompson even had to speak about the exemption, and he is glad the people decided wisely. The 2026-27 fiscal year budget proposals were also on the agenda for the annual town meeting. The budget proposals have been adjourned to a referendum to be held on Wednesday, May 27th from 12 noon to 8 p.m. at the regular polling places. If these budgets ultimately pass as currently proposed, it's estimated to result in a 1.56 mil increase to the local property tax rate. Killingly Town Manager Brian Palaya tells WINY that the town council voted unanimously Tuesday night to approve a resolution addressing the issues, including the dam and water levels at the old Killingly Pond.
2: It was a resolution taking a position with DEEP regarding Wish's application for a dam safety repair permit and requesting that DEEP evaluate the repair and require the owner to basically complete a repair that would allow them to refill the pond to the previous levels. It asked DEEP to consider requiring a third-party review by an engineer of Wish's permit application so that there would be a greater degree of objectivity in the technical evaluation. It asked DEEP to reconsider acquiring the dam, something that they had evaluated in the past because of the proximity to other state-owned land along the pond. And lastly, it named the Inland Wetlands and Watercourses Commission as the lead agency for the town to interact with DEEP regarding the owner's permit application.
1: Palaya also said there was briefly a proposed amendment put forward to eliminate the reference to making the IWWC the lead agency, and while that was being considered, the chair opened the meeting for public comment again, and some residents proposed creating a subcommittee. However, that motion was ultimately withdrawn by the council, but Palaya says that's something that may be discussed at a future meeting. Sterling First Selectman Jack Josselin told WINY that Wednesday night's annual town meeting concluded with an overwhelming majority voting to pass all three items, including the 2026 fiscal year budget proposals and the local capital improvement program. WINY News Time, 8:37.
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1: Let's take a look at the weather report by meteorologist Bill Jackman. Today, showers, isolated thunderstorms, high near 60. Tonight, occasional rain and showers, low near 50. Tomorrow, rain showers, then mostly cloudy, highs of 55 to 60. Here at Cargill Falls, it's currently 54 degrees. 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I'm Isaac Bean with WINY News. 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
3: 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Paul says if you love roses, they have an amazing selection of disease-resistant, hardy landscape roses in so many beautiful colors. Joyce recommends redbud trees. They're native, hardy, and spectacular. Even if you're not a big gardener, Paul says there's always room for a hanging basket. And Sprucedale has so many baskets for all growing seasons. Situations. 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
9: The forecast for northeastern Connecticut, cloudy with showers, isolated thunderstorms today with a high of 60, occasional rain showers tonight, temperature 50, rain showers then mostly cloudy tomorrow, 55 to 60, sunny warmer Saturday, 75, and Sunday sunny, 80, Monday more sun, warm weather, 80 to 85, Tuesday mostly sunny, 85 to 90, and more sun, hot weather, 90 degrees on Wednesday. This is WINY meteorologist Bill Jackman.
8: It is currently 57 degrees here at Broadcast House.
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10: We start locally with the Killingly High School girls golf team as they traveled to Norwich Free Academy yesterday to earn a win. Killingly posted a score of 200 with NFA scoring 210. Killingly was led by Mackenzie Pothier with a score of 46. Also contributing was Kate Crowley with a 49 and Gracie West with a 15. Killingly improved to 8-1 on the season. Also yesterday, the Woodstock Academy boys golf team defeated Ellis Tech 159-198. And the Killingly baseball team was in action yesterday, beating Plainfield High School 3-0. Elsewhere, pinch hitter Sedan Rafaela had a tie-breaking 2-run homer over the Green Monster, and the Boston Red Sox beat Philadelphia 3-1 while ending the home run streak of Phillies Kyle Schwarber at 5 games.
11: 1-2, Sedan drives one high and deep into left field. It is back. It is gone! Sedan, say goodbye! A two-run shot, and the Red Sox lead it 3-1.
10: Rafaela hit a fastball from Orion Kerkering, who replaced Tanner Banks with 2 outs in the sixth, making his second start after missing a couple of weeks due to right hamstring tightness that forced him from a start on April 20th. Sonny Gray gave up 1 run and 2 hits over 6 innings with 6 strikeouts and 1 walk. Also last night, the Connecticut Sun lost their second game of the season, 98-69, against the Las Vegas Aces. Kennedy Carters led for Vegas with 27 points, and Asia Wilson had 22, while Jackie Young added 11. Anicia Morrow had 16 to lead for the Sun, who will seek their first win of the season and the team's second game of the week against Las Vegas on Friday night at Mohegan Sun Arena in Uncasville. And locally on the motorsports scene, Danny Cates won last night's 50-lap 602 modified race at the Thompson Speedway. Cates held off Todd Owen, Keith Rocco, Jonathan Puglio, and Mikey Flynn at the finish. RJ Marcotte won the night's SK Light modified feature, while Jake Johnson won the late model main event. I'm Kyle Rickey, WINY Sports.
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1: AP News, I'm Marcela Sanchez. China's President Xi Jinping warned President Trump that their two countries could clash over Taiwan if the issue was not handled properly. The exchange at a highly anticipated summit in Beijing highlighted just how far apart Trump and Xi remain on thorny issues, including the war in Iran, trade disputes, and Washington's relations with Taiwan. But Trump described talks with Xi as extremely positive conversations and said everything that they discussed was, quote, all good for the United States and China. In other news, AP correspondent Donna Warder reports on how Venezuelans are responding to Trump's interest in making Venezuela the 51st state.
2: President Donald Trump has said at least twice this week that he wants to make Venezuela the 51st U.S. state. Jorge Navas with the Venezuelan pro-government Colectivos says Venezuelans think that's a joke, but he says gringos don't play. When they say something like that is because they are crazy. On Monday, Venezuela's acting president, Delcy Rodriguez, said making Venezuela the 51st state is not in the cards and that the country would keep defending its integrity, independence, and history. But the government hasn't said much more than that. Christopher Sabatini, senior fellow with the London-based Chatham House think tank, says it's better that Venezuela hold its tongue right now. He says, why overreact to a ridiculous claim by Donald Trump? I'm Donna Warder.
1: Israeli Prime Minister Benjamin Netanyahu's office says he quietly visited the United Arab Emirates during the Israeli-U.S. war with Iran. The UAE later denied any secret visit had occurred. Wall Street is set to open with gains following another record-setting day. Oil prices were effectively unchanged, with no clear ending to the Iran war after more than 2 months. This is AP News.
3: I'm Isaac Bean with WINY News, brought to you by Bank Hometown, helping our customers and our communities unlock their potential. Selectman Mike Bodansky, who is the chairman of the Public Relations Committee for the Aspinock Historical Society of Putnam, called into the WINY talk show on Wednesday morning to announce that there are plans to build a 6-foot concrete statue of General Israel Putnam in Veterans Park at the corner of Bridge Street and Church Street in Putnam. Bodansky's announcement came following the annual membership meeting of the Aspinock Historical Society that was held on Tuesday night.
4: Last night, we had to run it by the Veterans Advisory Committee. And so what we've done is research to create a statue to commemorate Israel Putnam as being kind of like the first veteran, not really the first veteran, but the most pronounced veteran in the early days of Putnam. And so we're working on getting a mold, and Barnes Concrete is going to fill the mold. And we're working on getting a 6-foot statue that would be located at the Veterans Park. But first, we had to get the approval from the veterans, which they all voted unanimously about this great event and great tribute. And we're working on a rendering and how it would look in the park. So it's kind of exciting, and we hope to unveil it for the 4th of July for America 250.
3: Bodansky said the statue will most likely be of Israel Putnam in a standing position as opposed to riding a horse like the statue in Brooklyn. However, other possibilities such as a sitting down position haven't been ruled out.
4: Of course, the veterans are going to be able to weigh in on what the statue would be, you know, standing or sitting. So we're not really sure what the configuration would be. We want it to be as authentic and representative of him in his role as general, because, of course, that was his claim to fame, being such a substantial figure. And, of course, Putnam being named after him to revere him as one of the great generals and great veterans of American history.
3: Bodansky said that $5,000 in anonymous private contributions have already been made to help fund the construction of the statue. Bodansky said that money might be just enough to cover the full expense, but it might possibly cost a bit more. Either way, he said this statue will be fully funded by the generosity of the local community, not using any taxpayer money. Bodansky gave a big thank you to Willie Bisquet for helping move this project forward. Local resident Ed O'Hop also encouraged a project like this to move forward in the recent months as well. A detour that was scheduled to begin in late June because of the Connecticut Department of Transportation retaining wall project on Route 44 near the lofts at Cargill Falls Mill in Putnam will now likely be postponed to a later date. Town Administrator Elaine Sister gave this update during her appearance Tuesday on the WINY Talk Show.
5: recently have the contractor on board, but it is, of course, a state project. This schedule is in their hands. They do expect to issue a few press releases in upcoming weeks, so that's when they'll start to give official dates. Like any construction project, things can change. So I think a few weeks ago they had discussed a late June road closure. From recent discussions, I think that will be postponed at least by several months. However, as folks have seen even in recent weeks, there's activity on site. So I think late June, sometime in July, people will start seeing some, not necessarily the full detour, but lane closures.
3: As reported, the detour was previously scheduled to start on June 23rd. In Eastford, the annual town budget meeting is scheduled to take place at 7 p.m. tonight at the Eastford Elementary School. The general government proposal is $2.2 million. The school district proposal is $4.94 million. Also to be addressed tonight are several other items, including whether the appropriate just under $288,000 from the unassigned fund balance to fund a portion of the budget and to act upon the proposed municipal reserve budget of $480,000. The most recent spending plan documents available on the Town of Eastford website indicate that if these budgets pass as currently proposed, it would result in an estimated 1 mil increase to the local property tax rate. WINY News Time 906.
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3: Let's take a look at the weather report by meteorologist Bill Jackman. Today, showers, isolated thunderstorms, high near 60. Tonight, occasional rain and showers, low near 50. Tomorrow, rain showers, then mostly cloudy, highs of 55 to 60. Here at Cargill Falls, it's currently 55 degrees. 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I'm Isaac Bean with WINY News.

Good morning, and welcome to the WINY Talk Show. It's time for you to be heard. The talk show welcomes everyone's calls once per hour. Dial 928-1350 and tell Northeastern Connecticut your story.

0: Good morning and welcome to the WINY Talk Show. I'm your host, John Mahan, and we have Superintendent of Putnam Public Schools, Steve Rio, on with us. How are you doing, Steve?
1: I'm doing great. Thanks for having me today.
0: Well, thanks for coming on this morning. Really do appreciate it. And perfect timing because we just had the town meeting, the annual town meeting in Putnam yesterday where the budgets are addressed. Of course, they're being pushed forward to a referendum, but the school budget was probably the more talked about of the two budgets. And I got to say, Steve, having attended that last night and watched the conversations that were going on, a lot of support, especially for the school budget.
1: Yeah, you know, John, thanks for being there last night. It's great to see the community rallying around education and understanding the challenging needs for our students and trying to get these budgets passed. You know, the Board of Selectmen, the Board of Finance, and the Board of Education all had serious debates over the last several months, understanding some of the challenges that the schools are facing with inflation and also trying to balance the same struggles are happening in homes. But we've done a great job, I think, communicating that some of our costs are fixed. So even though the Board of Education side is pretty high, our priority was to protect student programming. And I think as evidence of that, we still had to cut positions to get to the bottom line where we were at a 7% increase. We reduced administrative position from 12 months to 10 months. We reduced bus driver monitor. We took our only curriculum position in the entire district and made it halftime next year. So these are impacts that really have a significant impact on the operations of the school district. So, you know, there's no HR department at central office. There aren't constructional leaders. It's me and this one other person leading the academic side. So it'll be a little more challenged next year. But again, everyone recognized that this need is real right now. And we're just super supportive of all the support we got.
0: Yeah, it was a lot of support. You know, the only concern that was brought up that I recall during the meeting, and it wasn't even really so much a concern about the Putnam school budget, but it was this idea of, okay, and let's face it, it is an election year, right? So there's maybe some level of cynical concern of, okay, was this funding that came in to offset the mill rate in all these various towns and the extra money for special education, et cetera, is that just a one-time thing, or is it going to continue happening year after year? And it sounded like you and the mayor, Barney Sine, were both very confident that this is going to be a long-term trend, hopefully, of the state recognizing that this sort of funding is necessary. But what are your feelings on that? Because there are some people who are skeptical. Is this just a one-time thing, or is this something that we can rely on as a trend moving forward with future budgets?
1: Yeah, you know, thanks for bringing that up. You know, I think I'll take one step back and start by, you know, thanking the community and all our surrounding neighbors. This year, there has been more advocacy to trying to help Hartford understand the challenges of a rural community. We don't have economies of scale. When you have a smaller budget, you know, a single student with a surprise $200,000 increase, for some of our communities, is a 1% increase, right? It's a significant impact on a local budget. And when the state funding has been flat for all these years, homeowners and people paying property taxes on their cars, these are the people that are feeling the pinch. So by pretending that there's no tax increase in Hartford is a misnomer, right? Because there is a tax increase. They're just moving that tax down to the local level. So this year, we've spent a lot of time collaborating with neighbors, submitting letters. You know, in all my years in administration, I have never spent so much time in Hartford that I have this year. You know, when you go to testify in Hartford, you get 3 minutes. And testimonies last 8-9 hours long. So how much of your 3 minutes is actually remembered? This year, Chris Stewart, who is our representative and on the Board of Education, he's able to ask questions. And he was able to ask me questions, so I had more than 3 minutes. I literally had 20 to 30 minutes. And we pushed home that message that rural communities are struggling and a lot needs to be done. And then after that meeting, we started hearing from legislators saying, hey, you know what? The rural communities are making a lot of noise this year. And it really just wasn't me. It was a team effort. We submitted letters with surrounding districts all signing the same letter. We sent a letter with 36 signatures of selectmen, board of finance people, board chairs. I mean, I'm just really proud of the advocacy. Now, I say all of that with the understanding that this year's budget was the second year of a biennium, mm-hmm. right? So it's difficult for legislators to make dramatic changes to the structure of the ECS formula and some of those other things. And in addition to that, the state has the fiscal cap or the guardrails that they refer to. So they're trying to navigate all of that in the second year of biennium. So the fact that we were able to secure some funding outside of that cap is a huge win. Mm-hmm. So going to your original question, Putnam is getting about just under $500,000. $366,000 of that was meant to support the tax relief for the school budget. Mm-hmm. And then Putnam receives the Pequot grant. And that grant had a significant bump this year of about $140,000, a little bit less than that. That bump is going to be a one-time. Mm-hmm. So the legislators let us know, don't expect that to repeat. But they did say the school aid, that $366,000, we should anticipate that continuing next year. Now, next year, they're building a new two-year budget, so there are no guarantees. But we're I've heard from a lot of people at the Capitol that we should anticipate what we got in state funding aid this year, that all the communities should anticipate getting that next year.
0: Gotcha. So there is a lot of optimism that that's going to continue, which I think is a very good thing, a very relieving thing for a lot of people to hear. Now, when it came to the question of what the towns and the school districts were asking for versus the money that the towns and the school districts did receive that the governor announced, how close would you say it was to what these rural communities were asking for? Was it sort of like the state met you halfway, or did it pretty much respond with exactly what you're looking for? Were there negotiations? Was it meeting in the middle? What would you say?
1: Yeah, you know, I think that's the unknown, right? What happens in the room? Wasn't in that room when they're deciding on what communities get how much. Mm-hmm. They typically address it through the base aid ratio or the wealth index of communities. So, you know, I would say it wasn't exactly what we were advocating for. Yeah. But understanding the constraints within the legislation. And, you know, and I gave a shout out to Chris, but I also want to say I've spoken to so many of our local legislators, and all of them have been working hard. No matter what party they were on, they all recognize Ann Dauphinays, Mae Flexer, so many more that I'm not listing right now, have done a really nice job of keeping in contact with us and advocating for that. So, you know, one of the major changes I would like to see is in the ECS formula, which is the primary grant. So Putnam receives $8.3 million. School districts get a little bit of bump if you have many students that receive free and reduced-price lunch. Students get a little bump if you have students from disadvantaged backgrounds. There is no bump in our state formula for rural communities versus Maine, Wyoming, and a couple other states. They actually give you a 3 to 5% increase in your state funding just because they recognize the economy scales aren't there. Mm-hmm. So we've been advocating for this rural equity adjustment. Mm-hmm. So I believe the state should include a 1 to 10% bump in our state formula based on the rural community's wealth. So if you're a really rich community, you still have same struggles, so maybe 1%. But for some of our poorer communities, and Putnam's one of those, we would like to see at least a 10% increase in the ECS formula.
0: And speaking of the recent legislative session that concluded, were there any other bills in particular that either passed or maybe did not pass that address issues with schools in Connecticut? Doesn't have to be about funding, can be about anything in particular, but I was just wondering if there were any bills where the schools locally were watching it, either saying, oh, we hope this passes, or we hope this doesn't pass, or what have we heard from the legislators who we've been in communication with about any of those sorts of updates?
1: Yeah, it's so when you do pay attention to this, it becomes very mind-numbing. I mean, there are literally hundreds of bills that are proposed and dozens of bills that impact schools. The one that we've been monitoring closely is regarding cell phones.
0: Yep.
1: And the bell-to-bell bill. So basically recognizing that how can we help eliminate some of this distraction from a cell phone. And, you know, if you want a little experiment for yourself at home and you're having dinner or anything like that, just put the cell phone on the table and don't use it.
0: Yeah.
1: And watch people's eyes. It's this attraction to that device. Oh, yeah. So the bell-to-bell law was basically keep it in your locker the entire day. You're not using it at lunch. You're not using it in a hallway. You're not using it at recess if you're in the middle school. So we were hoping that would pass. There seemed to be a lot of support for it. Mm-hmm. You know, I think some legislators had hesitancy saying, let's keep this local control and not make the band-wide bill statewide. You know, I would have preferred it to be statewide because I think it sends a message, a clearer message to the community and society as a whole that we need to try to do everything we can to limit some of these distractions. So our board has been active in this debate. We held a community forum in the fall. We've done presentations. We did a survey to our families asking them their opinion. So we put that effort on hold to see where this bill would land. So since it didn't pass, it may pass next session based on a recent governor press release. So our board will have to continue to think about this over the next 2 months, that if we're going to do something like this in September.
0: Gotcha. And, you know, thinking about it, if you have every single individual school district with completely different regulations when it comes to cell phones, you know, you have a lot of administrators, teachers, substitutes, et cetera, who, you know, move from school to school. Maybe they work in multiple schools regularly, or maybe they've made multiple career changes, and they're taking information from one school, trying to apply what they know to another, and reinventing the wheel, relearning what the policies are at individual schools. I can see where you're coming from with this idea of if there was something that was fairly uniform statewide, it would take out so much of this working through the nuances each and every time, okay, trying to explain to this teacher what the rules are in this district or for this school. If you just had something statewide, in a lot of ways, I think that might be simpler.
1: Yeah, yeah. So we're excited about that. You know, I think the other legislation that we were monitoring closely is a little more concentration on math, right? Mm-hmm. Math instruction is so critical. It's been the primary focus of our efforts this year at the local district. You know, just to take a minute or so, I believe that people's understanding of numeracy and math is more important today than it was 20 years ago. Wow. I mean, even when we're listening to the news, we're constantly throwing percentages out there and talking about rates of change and all of those things. Mathematics is the wave of the future, and all of our students need to be strong in mathematics, and it's been a constant a focus area for us in Putnam.
0: Gotcha. So we're going to take a commercial break at this point, but for anybody just tuning in, we have Superintendent of Putnam Public Schools, Steve Rio, on with us. And we're taking your calls, 860-928-1350 or 1-800-246-WINY. 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
4: 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Here's Jennifer Lado, creator of this incredible event.
5: 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The Union Square side of Main Street will come alive with over 45 vendors, miniature ponies, magicians, dancing witches, live music, a costume contest, and more. 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We are really excited about this new event and hope you will join us on Saturday, May 16th in downtown Putnam.
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14: The forecast for northeastern Connecticut, cloudy with showers, isolated thunderstorms today with a high of 60, occasional rain showers tonight, temperature 50, rain showers then mostly cloudy tomorrow, 55 to 60, sunny warmer Saturday, 75, and Sunday.

0: Good morning and welcome back to the WINY Talk Show. I'm your host, John Mahan, 860-928-1350 or 1-800-246-WINY. That is the number to dial. We have Superintendent of Putnam Public Schools, Steve Rio, on with us. Anything Putnam Public Schools you want to talk about or school systems in general in Connecticut, now would be the perfect time to call. We also have a section under this live streaming video on our WINY Radio Facebook page where you can leave a comment or a question, and I will pass that along to Steve. Let's get back into our conversation about math, because math is so important. You're mentioning how you believe, and I think a lot of people believe, that it's more important now than it was 20 years ago, and it's been a focus of the Putnam Public Schools and schools in Connecticut in general.
1: Yeah. You know, John, I have a dream, right? I have a dream that the attitudes in the public around mathematics shifts, right? And I'll just give you an example. Nobody brags about not being able to read, right? Nobody brags about saying I'm illiterate. But yet when it comes to mathematics, sometimes we, if we're not good at math, we just dismiss it. And we say, well, you know, I was never good at math either. Like, it's this thing that was okay and socially accepted. And they're not wrong. It was socially accepted for a period of time. We need to shift that mindset. Math is so critical for our students and our youngest learner. Algebra, passing algebra in ninth grade is one of the highest correlating factors for students being successful in college, being able to graduate in 4 years. And those algebra skills that we're talking about start at the elementary school. And there are so many things that parents can do to help students. You know, I'll share a story for some of us that were strong in math. I was a former math teacher. When I was in elementary school, I was a chronic stutterer. So, like, to read something, it would be the boy went. So even when I was just pretending to stutter, that was an actual real stutter, because once I start, it's hard to stop. And when we were in school learning about reading, I would just panic, right? Are they going to call on me to read? And this anxiety would come over you, and I wouldn't be listening to what was being taught. So there was so much education I missed from this anxiety that I had about reading. That anxiety is so true about math. So many of our children are just either frustrated, or they have this math anxiety that they're not going to do well. And there's a lot we can do to help that, right? For example, for parents, rolling dice games and having kids count. You'd be surprised at how many kids that are 4 and 5 can see a die with 5 dots on it and know it's a 5. They understand that representation is a number. They see it. They don't have to count it. But yet, we have kids that are 6 and 7 years old that are still counting the dice, right? Yeah. So when you're at home playing with your kids, instead of counting by ones, playing basketball, count by threes.
0: Yeah.
1: Something different, right? All of those little tricks are huge. So here we are talking about this importance in math, and Putnam students are struggling in math. And when I first got here, there was two math interventionists at the middle school that got cut. At the elementary school. And at the middle school, there was none. And at the high school, there's none. So here we are, a district of 1,100 kids. And the entire district, we had one math interventionist. It's just unacceptable. It really is. So the board 2 years ago made a decision. They literally cut world language out of middle school, which sounds ridiculous, but we were under budget constraints, so we added a math interventionist. Then last year, the Board of Finance, understanding our needs, increased our request by $200,000. With that $200,000, the board got another elementary teacher to reduce class size, and we hired part-time instructional assistants to help with math at the middle school and the elementary school. So because of those efforts, the middle school now has a full-time math interventionist and a part-time math interventionist, making dramatic changes just by talking about math all the time. This budget of a $1.6 million protects those changes that we've made. This budget doesn't add another certified math interventionist at each school, which we need. We totally need that, but it protects the programming that we have. So we're begging the community, please support this budget as presented. It's here to make a real difference in society, where the needs of kids having a strong education is so important. We just have to stick together in this, because we can make

0: difference working together.
1: Now, this is sort of a nationwide conversation, but for the past 10, 20 years, something like that, I've heard this conversation from some parents. Oh, the way they teach math now in the schools is so much different than how they taught it when I was a kid. I try to help my kid, and I can't. They're teaching them the new math, or they're teaching them this new way of showing your work. I don't understand it. It's not the way I grew up with it. Is that an issue that you run into sometimes? Or
0: you know, I would say it's a conversation I continue to hear with parents.
1: Yeah.
0: And here's the big difference that what we're trying to do with kids. We're trying to have kids understand the why behind what they're doing.
1: Yeah.
0: So if you're doing a multiplication problem and you're adding a zero when it's the second digit and carrying a one, and that's the formula that you're doing, then you just know the steps and you were able to get the answer.
1: Yeah.
0: Right. But so many kids don't realize when they're multiplying by that second digit, they're actually multiplying by 10.
1: Yeah.
0: And when you're multiplying a 10 by another 10, you get into the hundreds. So helping kids understand patterns and recognize that numbers can be broken apart and rebuilt back together, understanding that combinations of 10, like 8 and 2 and 6 and 4, are the building blocks to thinking forward. So many of our children who struggle in math will see 6 plus 7 and literally count the first 6 and then keep adding on to 7. Then they get lost in their fingers and they're just struggling because they don't understand that how can I manipulate numbers, start with 6 and understand 4 more make 10 and there are 3 left over for 13. Mm. So it's not just about memorizing 6 plus 7 was 13, but understanding all the components of it. And this is so important because if you struggle with addition, you struggle with multiplication and division. And being strong in multiplication and division is the foundation of fractions. Mm. So many people look at fractions and don't see a single number. They see two numbers that somehow relate to one another. But fractions is the launch pad for understanding ratios, rates of change. And that is like every industry that you would want, right? Mm. Whether it's computer science, banking, financing, trying to do your own finances at home. We all need to understand ratios, proportions, and the rates of change. And all of that is the foundation to advanced mathematics. We're not even pushing for that. We really want people to understand and be strong, mathematician-minded people, and not brag when you're not good at math, right? Mm-hmm. Trying to understand that this is just as important as it is in reading.
1: You know, it's funny, there's sort of a joke, almost a meme out there, you could say. You know, when I was growing up, and certainly when people were older than myself were growing up too as well, sometimes teachers would use a line, you know, when you're out there in the real world, you're not always going to have a calculator in your pocket. And now, most people do literally have a calculator in their pocket all day. So some people will say, oh, you know, I can just kind of pull up my phone and solve the math problem. How do you kind of find that balance between the practicality? Yeah, the reality is we do live in a digital world, and most people do have instantaneous access at their fingertips to a calculator, which is sort of something relatively new in history, with the reality that it's still a good thing to know how these processes work, what's actually happening when you put something in the calculator, what it's actually doing.
0: Yeah. You know, I think that's a great point. And because we all not only have a calculator in our pocket, we have a supercomputer with AI technology now that you can almost do anything with, right?
1: Yeah.
0: But when you're having a conversation with someone and someone is trying to manipulate you with numbers, you're not going to pull out a calculator, right? You really got to be able to understand that when you're listening to the news and you're hearing the news and they're talking about percentages and talking about $1 trillion and understanding $1 trillion is a really big number, but not understanding the magnitude of that number is difficult.
1: Yeah.
0: So while, yes, we can still use these tools to find answers that we're looking for, but when we're trying to think critically and trying to understand complex issues that are in society and understanding the depth of how people are using numbers to either trying to convince you of something or just trying to convey a message, the better we can think critically, the better off we're going to be.
1: Yeah, absolutely. And we are going to take another commercial break at this point, but we have Steve Rio, superintendent of Putnam Public Schools, on with us. Anything related to the Putnam Public Schools you want to talk about, 860-928-1350. or 1-800-246-WINY. 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
10: 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The Red Sox are in Atlanta to take on the Braves, and WINY will carry game 3 of the series beginning at 1:25 p.m. Red Sox baseball on WINY is powered by Hill Group, Bandy Auto Supply, Christopher Heights Assisted Living, JT's Appliance, Hammerhead Roofing, and the Burns Agency.
11: Forecast for northeastern Connecticut, cloudy with showers, isolated thunderstorms today with a high of 60, occasional rain showers tonight, temperature 50, rain showers then mostly cloudy tomorrow, 55 to 60, sunny warmer Saturday, 75, and Sunday sunny, 80, Monday more sun, warm weather, 80 to 85, Tuesday mostly sunny, 85 to 90, and more sun, hot weather, 90 degrees on Wednesday. This is WINY meteorologist Bill Jackman.
1: And here at Broadcast House, 56 degrees.

0: Good morning. Welcome back to the WINY Talk Show. I'm your host, John Mahan. We have Superintendent of Putnam Public Schools, Steve Rio, on with us. 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Or again, you can also go on to our WINY Radio Facebook page, find this live streaming video, and leave a comment or a question, and I will pass that along to Steve. We want to mention that this week is Teacher and Staff Appreciation Week, and I know various school districts are all doing different things to celebrate and show teachers and staff how much they are loved and appreciated. Why don't we talk a little bit about that from Putnam Public Schools for a bit there, Steve?
1: Yeah, thank you. You know, the first week of May is always that week, right? So I just want an opportunity to kind of do an additional shout-out for all of our staff. It takes special people to work with children every single day. And our children from 3 years old in preschool to our graduates at 18 years old, they all come to us with different sizes and different needs and different personalities. And it takes special people to make a difference. And in Putnam, we really focus on the Staff Appreciation Week.
0: Yeah.
1: You know, earlier in my career, you know, when a community has a tragedy that happens, we work really hard to make sure the guidance counselors and the paraprofessionals and the teachers are ready to answer questions. Mm. And you know who we forget about all the time? The bus drivers.
0: Oh, yeah.
1: So at 6 a.m., when this child is coming on the bus for the first time, the first face they see is a bus driver.
0: True.
1: And that person, if that person's surprised, so I've done a great job, I think, of trying to communicate whenever that need is there. So we say staff appreciation. It's everybody, right? It's
0: right.
1: The custodians, our secretaries that are constantly greeting families on the phone and as people come into school. And, you know, Putnam is a special place. When I first got here, yeah, I go to all the schools and everywhere, and I say, if you brag about Putnam, what are you going to brag about? And it's always the people. Every single school, every single department said, our staff works so hard to protect the integrity of children. And, you know, it's not easy every single day. And the challenges our kids face are real. And they present some challenges that can be extra hard. So we're really thankful. Last week, the State Department of Ed visited Putnam to congratulate once again Jessica Flagg, our Teacher of the Year. We're so proud of her. And her classroom is like this family environment when you go in there. And kids are just excited about learning. And it's people like Jess that just really make a difference in the lives of kids. And Vanessa Taylor, our Para of the Year this year, who was also selected as the State Para Educator of the Year. So, you know, Putnam's got a lot to brag about. And we're just really blessed with everyone that's here.
0: Oh, absolutely, for sure. We do want to remind people, too, because this is very important. We have a budget referendum that's coming up on Tuesday, the 26th, and we encourage everybody to get out there and to vote and make your voice heard about this budget, yeah. Right, Steve?
1: Make this a civic engagement opportunity, right? Take your child with you.
0: Yeah.
1: Show them that you go to the booth, you show your ID, show them you go behind a little screen and you make your choice and you slip it into the thing and show them how many people voted in and make it, you know, a family trip. Make it exciting. Teach your kids about civic responsibility, because if we want our youth to be, you know, the future workforce in our community, the future volunteers in all of our communities, and the future problem solvers, we need to teach them about civic engagement. So it's important for parents and adults and community members to lead by example, and make that effort on Tuesday, the day after the holiday, from 12 to 8 p.m., make your voice heard and get out there and make us proud in Putnam.
0: I always like to put this out there, too. So, of course, you got to vote your conscience. You got to vote what you believe is right. But I always like to illustrate for people what a no vote means. So if somebody does vote no on the budget, if the budget does not pass and further cuts have to be made, what is the reality, Steve? What would have to be done in the Putnam Public Schools?
1: You know, I get this question a lot, right? And when we start building the budget, it's in October and November. And we present to the board in January all those decisions I talked about at the beginning of this hour were made in February. And then we present that budget to the first selectman. They've had time to chew on it, send it to the Board of Finance. So it's literally been 6 months from there. So if this budget fails, I'm literally going to start from ground one again.
0: Yeah.
1: I'm going to go line by line. We're going to see if there are any changes with predictions in health insurance and predictions and costs. Like one example I'd probably have to do is increase the line item in fuel, right? Mm-hmm. Fuel is through the roof. It wasn't like that 6 months ago. So I might have to make a cut somewhere else in order to increase that fuel cost. So we will work hard. But I've said this at the beginning. This budget at $1.6 million increase sounds like a lot. I could cut 10 teachers, 10 paras. I could cut all of high school sports. I could cut all of middle school sports. I could still cut additional supplies and still not be at a 0% increase, right? We have fixed costs that are built in this budget that are not people that are driving over 50% of this increase. If I can't touch that, it's always going to be people. So we're not saying that's what's going to happen. I'm just trying to explain the depth of that, right? Mm-hmm. So if this budget fails, the Board of Finance would have a difficult decision, but I know a way not to have that problem. It's to get out there and vote yes.
0: Yeah.
1: Get out there, vote yes, support our schools, support our community. Our elected officials worked very, very hard on this budget. And if you saw from the meeting last night, there's universal support for these budgets that are being presented from the Board of Selectmen, the Board of Finance, and the Board of Education. So let's let our leaders lead and support the effort that they made.
0: We're going to be taking another commercial break. We have Superintendent of Putnam Public Schools, Steve Rio, on with us. We'll have a few minutes when we come back. We'd love to take a call from somebody, 860-928-1350 or 1-800-246-WINY. Or again, you can also go onto our WINY radio Facebook page. We have a live streaming video. Leave a comment or question below and we'll pass it along. Stay tuned.
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10: The forecast for northeastern Connecticut, cloudy with showers, isolated thunderstorms today with a high of 60. Occasional rain showers tonight, temperature 50. Rain showers then mostly cloudy tomorrow, 55 to 60. Sunny, warmer Saturday, 75. And Sunday, sunny, 80. Monday, more sun, warm weather, 80 to 85. Tuesday, mostly sunny, 85 to 90. And more sun, hot weather, 90 degrees on Wednesday. This is WINY meteorologist Bill Jackman.
0: And here at Broadcast House, it's 55 degrees.

0: Good morning and welcome back to the WINY Talk Show. I'm your host, John Mahan. We have Superintendent of Putnam Public Schools, Steve Rio, on with us. We're taking your calls, 860-928-1350 or 1-800-246-WINY. Or again, you can also go onto our WINY Radio Facebook page and leave a comment or a question below this live streaming video, and we will pass that right along. So there are a number of events that have recently happened and are coming up in the Putnam Public Schools and in the local community. There is recently a career fair, I believe, that went very well, right, Steve?
1: You know, it was amazing. Putnam is, we're so proud of our community partners, right? From the Putnam Business Association to the PTO to the rec department, you know, receiving private grants all the time. So Putnam holds a career fair every year, and 3 years ago was a huge kickoff. I think we had 40 vendors, and it was so positive. We ended up with 50 vendors last year. This year, we had over 70 vendors there, from electric boat to landscaping companies to all sorts of different services from the banks and other providers. It was an amazing event for our students, and we invite schools from other communities to come to this career fair, and we're so proud of our students. It's an opportunity for them to open up their eyes to a lot of opportunities that are there. But the big shout out goes to Amy Beth Sam Martin for organizing all this. She's the business teacher at the high school. What a huge undertaking. And she worked hard, and she made sure that our guests had places to park. So all of our staff had to park down at the bottom of the hill in the parking lot, and they all had to walk to work yesterday. So thank you for our high school staff for all chipping in on that. But our business partners, just what an amazing contribution to take a couple hours out of their day to set up a booth, to interact with our students. It just goes to show, for a small community to have 70 booths at our high school, absolutely amazing. So thank you so much to all of that. And, you know, things are going great in the schools. You know, our drama productions at the middle school and the high school this year, sold out crowds. Our kids were stepping up, taking chances, taking risks. Some of them that have never even acted before or sang in public. I don't know about you, John, but people don't want to see me sing in public. And but yet some of these kids did it anyway, right?
0: Yeah, you don't want to hear me sing, but that's just me. But I bet some of these kids, though, really showed, hey, you have a natural ability, you have a natural knack for that. And, you know, then you can build off of that. And a lot of times, it's a voice you're born with, just like some people have a speaking voice, some people have a singing voice. Everybody's born with these different talents, and that's what I love about programs like band and theater, is it gives you the opportunity to sort of get out of your comfort zone and start shining in different ways where you realize, hey, I might actually have something going on for me with this.
1: And there's nothing like a live production, right? Yeah. Being on the other stage, on the stage, the butterflies and the excitement, you just feel full of life, right? So we need to give our kids more opportunities like that. And our kids that are participating in the athletics at the middle school, record numbers of kids that are participating. We're just really proud of all of those efforts of our teachers who wear so many different hats. In a small school, you're sometimes a freshman advisor, the golf coach, you're a special ed teacher, you're volunteering at events. They do everything they can, and they really step up. So another shout out for our staff appreciation week last week and all the hard work that they're doing. They're making great things happen in Putnam.
0: Absolutely. And we want to talk a little bit about the wall that heals. We had some guests on, some veterans, the mayor, talking about that coming to Putnam, I think September, right?
1: Yep.
0: And I would imagine that's an opportunity, too, from an education standpoint in the local community, in the school district, having a display like that come to Putnam.
1: Yeah, I'm serving on the committee as the education coordinator. So any superintendents that are out there that are interested, or if you're a teacher that is interested, and this is a tri-state effort, right? So I'm right now trying to make connections with some of our bordering schools in Rhode Island and Massachusetts. I've already started sending out information to save the date in September to the eastern side. You know, this is a unique opportunity for Putnam and a great educational opportunity. The veterans from the Vietnam War were not welcomed. So many of them were not welcomed with open arms for the commitment they made for their country. Mm-hmm. So this is an opportunity for us to right that wrong and to just show the love for all of our veterans, that we need to understand that when it's a sacrifice of the individual, it's a sacrifice on the family. So we really want to get as much field trips out there on the committee. This is for our schools, our neighboring schools that are listening. They're doing a great job of fundraising. So our goal for the education tours is that transportation will be free. So we will have grant opportunities for local schools to submit so that that transportation is not an obstacle for them. Yeah. So it's really about saving the date for that time, letting our young students understand and respect our country and the veterans that helped give us the freedoms that we have.
0: Absolutely, Steve. We just have a couple minutes left, but I figure we can also mention, too, there is a roof project. We talked about it a little bit when you were on last month. How's that been coming along?
1: Painful, John. Painful. So, but we're just over the finish line, I think. They were there yesterday finishing up the last metal roof section. And then after that, during the installation of the roof, some of the gutters were repaired. So we're down to gutters. We're down to a small section of the roof. And then finally, we can we'll put this project to bed, get the state, the town refunded. Putnam receives 72% reimbursement on this. So this was about a $1.5 million job. So it only costs the taxpayers, 28% of that. And we're trying to protect our assets the best we can.
0: And one more time, I just want to plug, because it's so important out there, we have the budget referendum in Putnam, both for the general government and, of course, for the school district as well. And that's going to be coming up on Tuesday, May 26th. And it's just so important that everybody gets out there and votes. It's your civic duty. It's important. Education is important. Your town services, of course, are important too as well. And just, of course, vote your conscience, but make your voice heard. You're part of the community, and we want to see people turning out in large numbers to make their voice heard. People will always look at the news when we report it the next morning, and they say, only 10% of people turned out to vote? Make it 20, make it 30, make it 40%. I mean, let's make this as big of a turnout as we can.
1: John, here's the plan. You pick up your child at school, drive straight to the town hall. Yep. Bring your kids in with you, cast your vote, and remember, you don't have to be a registered voter. If you pay property taxes, whether it's on your car or your house or a boat, anything more than $1,000, you can automatically vote. So get out there. If you've never voted before, let this be your first time.
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3: China's President Xi Jinping warned President Trump that their two countries could clash over Taiwan if the issue was not handled properly. The exchange at a highly anticipated summit in Beijing highlighted just how far apart Trump and Xi remain on thorny issues, including the war in Iran, trade disputes, and Washington's relations with Taiwan. But Trump described talks with Xi as extremely positive conversations and said everything that they discussed was, quote, all good for the United States and China. In other news, AP correspondent Donna Warder reports on how Venezuelans are responding to Trump's interest in making Venezuela the 51st state.
4: President Donald Trump has said at least twice this week that he wants to make Venezuela the 51st U.S. state. Jorge Navas with the Venezuelan pro-government Colectivos says Venezuelans think that's a joke, but he says gringos don't play. When they say something like that, is because they are crazy. On Monday, Venezuela's acting president, Delcy Rodriguez, said making Venezuela the 51st state is not in the cards and that the country would keep defending its integrity, independence, and history. But the government hasn't said much more than that. Christopher Sabatini, senior fellow with the London-based Chatham House think tank, says it's better that Venezuela hold its tongue right now. He says, why overreact to a ridiculous claim by Donald Trump? I'm Donna Warder.
3: Israeli Prime Minister Benjamin Netanyahu's office says he quietly visited the United Arab Emirates during the Israeli-U.S. war with Iran. The UAE later denied any secret visit had occurred. Wall Street is set to open with gains following another record-setting day. Oil prices were effectively unchanged, with no clear ending to the Iran war after more than 2 months. This is AP News.
5: I'm Isaac Bean with WINY News. In Putnam, the annual town meeting to address the 2026-27 fiscal year budget proposals was held on Wednesday evening. Members of the public generally spoke in favor of the proposals, especially on the school district side. There were some concerns raised that the extra funding recently announced by the governor to local towns, which is being used to offset the mill rate impact, might not come around again next year due to this being a gubernatorial election year. However, both Putnam Mayor Barney Sinani and Superintendent of Schools Steve Ryu explained optimism that the state is beginning to recognize the need for this sort of financial support on a regular annual basis. WINY spoke with Mayor Sinani after the annual town meeting had been adjourned.
6: I thought the town meeting went good. People spoke in favor of the education budget. I didn't hear any negativity other than the fact that we hope that the state legislator next year enhances more money for the schools. That's our main concern moving forward. But I can't thank the citizens and all the boards that brought this budget before the people and now bring it before to vote. And I support all the budgets that was presented tonight and hope everybody votes in the positive side of it.
5: The budget proposals next go to a referendum to be held on Tuesday, May 26th from 12 p.m. to 8 p.m. at the regular polling places. If these budgets ultimately pass as currently proposed, Sinani said it would mean a 0.6 mil increase to local property tax rate. Governor Ned Lamont on Wednesday announced that he is directing U.S. and state flags in Connecticut to be lowered to half staff from sunrise to sunset on Friday, May 15th in recognition of Peace Officers Memorial Day, a national observance paying tribute to local, state, and federal law enforcement officials who have died in the line of duty. It is recognized annually during National Police Week. In accordance with the governor's directive, flags will be at half-staff on the Connecticut State Capitol building and all other state-operated buildings, grounds, and facilities statewide. Individuals, businesses, schools, municipalities, and any other private entities and government subdivisions are encouraged to lower their flags for this same duration of time. Thompson v. Selectman Nick Donahue tells WINY that a proposed ordinance providing a cap on the real estate property tax exemption for veterans with service-connected permanent and total disability rating failed unanimously at Wednesday night's annual town meeting. Another proposal to adopt an ordinance on dog control and leash requirements did not receive a motion and so also effectively failed. Donahue estimated that around 100 people attended the meeting. In a written statement to WINY, Donahue said that the veterans who came out to speak really hit him hard and that although he doesn't always agree with some of the things he has to put out for public vote, he is personally happy and humbled by the outcome of the vote. Donahue went on to say that sometimes the first selectman has to stay unbiased during proposals and just give facts. This was one of those times that it was very hard to do that. Donahue said he respects the veterans and he apologized that Thompson even had to speak about the exemption and he is glad the people decided wisely. The 2026-27 fiscal year budget proposals were also on the agenda for the annual town meeting. The budget proposals have been adjourned to a referendum to be held on Wednesday, May 27th from 12 noon to 8 p.m. at the regular polling places. If these budgets ultimately pass as currently proposed, it's estimated to result in a 1.56 mil increase to the local property tax rates. WINY News Time, 10:06.
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5: Let's take a look at the weather report by meteorologist Bill Jackman. Today, showers, isolated thunderstorms, high near 60. Tonight, occasional rain and showers, low near 50. Tomorrow, rain showers, then mostly cloudy, highs of 55 to 60. Here at Cargill Falls, it's currently 55 degrees. That's the 10 o'clock report. I'm Isaac Bean with WINY News.

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0: Good morning and welcome to the second hour of the WINY Talk Show. I'm your host, John Mahan, and we have a couple of guests on with us in studio this morning. We have Pomfret First Selectman Maureen Nicholson, and we also have Mary Calorio, who's the Regional Town Administrator for Pomfret, Canterbury, and Chaplin. How are you both doing this morning?
1: Doing good. Thanks for having us, John.
2: Great. It's great.
0: Well, thank you for coming on. Always do appreciate it. There's lots of things that we can talk about. You know, particularly in Pomfret, we have this evening the annual town meeting. So let's just start off. There's more to get into, but let's start off just generally speaking about the town meeting that we have coming up this evening.
2: Sure. Well, I like to say that it's the 313th annual town meeting for our little town. And we have 8 articles on the call of the meeting. I guess we drop out the first one, which is the moderator.
0: Yep.
1: You always need that.
2: So we have several articles, and the last two articles, which I think most people are really interested in, would be Article 7 for the general government budget and Article 8, a vote for the Board of Education budget. Those two articles can be discussed this evening, but they have been petitioned to a referendum, which has not been scheduled yet. Gotcha. So I'm hoping that folks will still come to the annual town meeting to discuss the other items on the call and to discuss the budgets, because it's the last opportunity to have that conversation in public. I mean, the budgets are available online and in the town hall. But it's important to answer people's questions.
0: Absolutely.
1: So the other items that are on the call, you know, I think it's important for people to understand that, you know, there are other action items that are going to be happening at tonight besides just the budget questions. Mm-hmm. And so, you know, there's an item for approving the local capital improvement plan. There's going to be the item for accepting some of the cemetery funds and proposals around that. There's 2 ordinances that are proposed, and then it's also entering into an agreement with OPM, really, on the highway requirements. So there are, you know, several items that are still actionable items tonight that we want to make sure people come out to participate in and participate in those conversations as well.
0: Right. I think it's very important to stress the only items that are being pushed forward to the referendum are the budget items. So don't sit the annual town meeting out thinking, oh, what does it matter? It's going to a referendum, because it's not all of the questions. You have those other proposals as well, and they will be decided tonight. So your vote absolutely counts this evening. And even just discussion is good on the budget items. They'll still be discussed, sure, you know, this evening. And let's talk a little bit about those budgets. It's not the first time we've gone over them, but that being said, in recent weeks, we did get an announcement from the governor about some additional funding to towns. And I think that Pomfret is one of those towns that looked at that and said, hey, we can bring the mill rate impact a little bit down. All right, Maureen?
2: Yes, we did. That's what the town did. We applied those funds as a revenue line in the budget. So right now, our mill rate increase is 1.14.
0: And what was it before the governor's announcement?
2: I believe it was 1.6.
0: And that's a significant decrease, for sure, in the mill rate impact. Sure. So those conversations will be happening this evening regarding the budget. And again, there will be votes on those proposed ordinances. Let's get into this petition. Tell us how this came to be about this petition to push forward the budget proposals to a referendum, Maureen.
2: Okay. So we received a petition in the town hall. It was delivered to the town clerk. Was it yesterday?
1: Tuesday, I think it was.
2: You know, at the Board of Selectmen's meetings, we never had any conversation about a referendum, and it was not brought up to the Board of Selectmen to schedule a referendum, and it was not brought up to the Board of Selectmen to include that line for next year's budget for referendums in the future. So when the Board of Selectmen signed off on the call of the meeting, all three of us, Patrick and Martha and myself, all signed off on the call of the meeting, the date of the meeting, the items on the agenda, and the fact that they would be voted on by a yes or no vote. So then the petition was circulated and turned into the town clerk. So we have verified those signatures and had the town attorney look at the language for the petition. My one concern is we're going forward with the referendum, but when the petition was circulated, there was some information on there that was inaccurate. Okay. And there was information that should have been on there, which included what the actual budget spending lines were. So folks that signed the petition were not informed of what the budget's numbers are or what the increases were. So I kind of feel like that's information that they need to have in order to move forward and vote on the budgets.
0: So there was information you feel that was left out that should have been on there. Could you point to what specifically was the misinformation that was on there?
2: It's not. It's on the back that the budgets, I don't have it with me, okay. But the budgets were not available, that the budgets were not online. A lot of stuff that's just not true. But I'm more concerned about the fact that the spending levels were not included.
0: Yeah.
2: So folks that were signing the petition were not aware of how much the budgets were or how much they increased.
1: Right. And so to go along with that, with the petition, mm-hmm. when a item like this is petitioned to referendum, the referendum is required to be held no less than 7 days, no more than 14 days after the annual town meeting. Mm-hmm. So the Board of Selectmen have to set that date for a referendum. So they are holding a special Board of Selectmen meeting tonight before the annual town meeting. Mm-hmm. So that way it can be announced appropriately at the annual town meeting when that date is going to be for the referendum. But it really, you know, it's a pretty short time window, and coupled with the fact that we also run into a holiday weekend in that 14-day period, it does make it constrained a bit on, you know, the availability. And, you know, one of the additional challenges with date of scheduling, just so people can have a feel for this, you know, normally the town holds those types of referendums at the school. Well, the school's in session, right? And they've checked with the school. The school's not available for that, so they would be looking to hold it at the community center. Mm. But 3 days out of the week, the community center is very actively utilized for meals and stuff like that, which are very important for a population. So trying to iron a date that mm-hmm. has available facilities can be challenging. So that's
2: and
1: part of their conversation.
2: Also, it's Memorial Day weekend, so Monday's a holiday. The senior center's used on Tuesday, Wednesday, and Thursday. The only Saturday it could be held at the community school or the community center is the Saturday of Memorial Day weekend. So we're kind of
1: not ideal.
2: Narrowing down our options for scheduling that referendum.
1: Right.
0: Gotcha. So there's probably going to be a decision made this evening at that meeting that has been scheduled. And Maureen, you did prepare for me sort of a list of frequently asked questions that you've been getting about this petition, which, has been verified at this point, and there's going to have to be a referendum scheduled. Was the Board of Selectmen asked to schedule a referendum?
2: No, the question never came to the Board of Selectmen. Board of Selectmen can schedule a referendum, and I think a lot of the towns around us that are going to referendum have that built into their budget schedule, so they don't end up being backed into a corner like we are right now, because we would have moved our budget schedule up to have more time.
0: Who asked for a referendum?
2: My understanding on the petition, it was the Republican Town Committee. I think that's the group that submitted the petition to you or the news release to WINY.
0: You know, when they reached out to us, they said that it was a bipartisan petition. Were the local Democrats involved in putting this together,
2: no,
0: or was it not
2: no,
0: bipartisan?
2: No, we were not asked. Okay. No, it's only bipartisan because there's a few Democrats that signed the petition, but it's not a bipartisan.
0: Gotcha.
2: Petition. And you know, we were never asked. The Board of Selectmen was never asked. And actually, you know, Martha Amelia was having the petition signed as a sitting selectman who endorsed the call for the annual town meeting. So she was endorsing the annual town meeting but getting signatures for a referendum at the same time.
0: We have another question here that you put down that you've been getting. What was the public input on the budgets during the budget preparations?
2: We had numerous budget workshops between the Board of Ed and the general government budget and board meetings. I don't believe that anyone from the public that was not on a board or commission showed up to any of those workshops. So there was one person, but she's a deputy registrar. She came to several of the workshops. But other than that, we did not have public input, which is kind of distressing, actually, because it is a big spending plan. And we did have reval last year, and there was an increase in the budgets last year. So I was hoping, as I do every year, that we would have more public input and feedback from our residents.
0: And the budget increase would be a 1.14 mil increase if this budget does end up passing as proposed, correct?
2: That's correct. Yes, correct.
0: And we do have a caller, so just a moment and we'll take that caller. Good morning. You are on the air.
3: Hi, how you doing, John? This is Tony from Pomfret.
0: Hey, Tony. Doing very well. You?
3: I'm well. I was just looking to get on the air if possible.
0: Yeah, Tony, absolutely. We're happy to address whatever question or comment you might have.
3: I just, you know, listening to all the recordings of these selectmen meetings, you know, Martha has made many motions on many topics, and unanimously, Patrick and Maureen has declined each and one of them. You know, even if Martha had brought up the fact of the referendum, it seems very clear this wouldn't even have been entertained. I'm curious what Maureen would say about that.
2: I would say that's not correct, Tony. I mean, Martha did bring up motions during the Board of Selectmen's meetings. At one meeting, she brought them up during a period of time on the agenda where you're not allowed to make motions, so her motions were not seconded. And some of the motions that she made that Patrick and I did not second were inaccurate and had false information, so we didn't feel that it was appropriate for us to second those motions.
3: Yeah. I would agree to disagree, but out of curiosity, if she had, would you have, you and Patrick would have supported the referendum, considering all the towns around us are doing it? I mean, would you have supported that, considering it is a bipartisan effort?
2: I think we certainly would have had that conversation and ironed out the details. Yes, I think Patrick and I would both have considered it.
3: Really?
2: Yep.
3: Really?
2: Mm-hmm.
3: Yeah, well, thank you very much.
0: Tony, appreciate the call. And I'm looking on our Facebook page, and I can see that we're already getting quite a few questions and comments under this live streaming video. So one of the questions that we got is, we have a huge new library addition with plenty of space. What about having it there? Didn't we spend over $1 million expanding that with meeting space?
1: That's a great question. We did actually look at and evaluate the potential utilization of the library. The days during the week, the library is fairly busy. The parking lot is not very large. There's concerns about people that would have potentially have to park across the street or on the street. And, you know, that roadway, 169, is really busy. So that is a concern, right? And so that's why really trying to look at a site that maybe doesn't have as high peak utilization during the day or during voting hours, that is definitely something to consider. So agreed, we did look at that. We did try and determine whether or not that would be a feasible. We had a conversation with the library on that. They were a willing participant. Again, the concern was they have programs that are going on. They get, their parking lot isn't that big. And when you start bringing in a bunch more vehicles, that could get clogged up pretty quickly, and people would be then forced onto 169. Not an ideal situation. So that was definitely a highlighted concern.
0: We also have another comment here. A referendum allows for fair and equal representation, period. All I hear are excuses as to why this cannot and should not happen. Regardless of your politics, this should not be this difficult. 30 to 50 people should not be the only voices in the room when it involves this much money. So any thoughts on that general idea of, hey, we get more people to turn out to a referendum? Isn't a referendum a good thing, therefore?
2: It definitely is, I think. But larger towns have referendums, and they have it built into their schedule so that they have an annual town meeting that adjourns to a referendum, so people know in advance. In this case, people may come to the annual town meeting tonight and find out that they can't vote on the two most important items on that call, which are the budget items. And, you know, we also want our voters to have information about the budget. So that's why we hold the workshops that we hold and discuss the budgets at the board meetings. We just didn't have the turnout. We didn't have a single citizen come and ask a question about the spending plan.
1: And if I can, I just want to kind of touch base on that a little bit, because I have worked with communities that do regularly go out to referendum and had transitioned from voting at an annual town meeting to moving to a referendum. You know, one of the components that has to be considered is also a referendum has a cost to it, right? And that needs to be built in and factored within the budget, right? And the towns that the towns around us that are regularly going to referendum, they are building in that referendum cost, which can be, you know, between $3,000 and $6,000 into their budgets, and they potentially are budgeting for more than just one referendum. So there's a fiscal consideration as well. When you think about, should we add this as a permanent ongoing thing, there has to be a budgetary discussion as well as to how does that cost get managed when you're managing a referendum. It's not just whether or not you want to have a referendum or not have a referendum. There's also a cost associated that has to be considered.
0: And I do believe that we have another caller now, so just a moment. And good morning, you're on the air.
4: Hi, is it me?
0: It is you.
4: Maureen, it's Tom. How are you?
2: Oh, good. Nice to hear from you.
4: All right. We had a really nice discussion last week. I appreciate our talk.
2: Yeah, that was great.
4: You just, yes, it was. It was like the old days. You just stated about other towns having it built in, and you and I specifically discussed this. Putnam does not have it automatically built in. They went to referendum this year. They did not go to referendum last year. And the same with most other towns in the area. This year, it seems like a lot more towns are going to referendum because of the recent revals in all the towns. People's taxes have gone up, and everybody's trying to seek something, relief, and it's not a big thing. And I believe, who else is with you? I'm sorry, because I didn't turn in earlier. I just literally turned in.
2: It's our shared town administrator, Mary Calario.
4: That's why she's talking out of both sides of her mouth like she usually does.
0: We don't have to be rude about it. We can disagree, but we don't have to be rude about it.
4: I'm not being rude.
0: Okay, well, let's not say that people are talking out of both sides of their mouth. It's not necessary. But please continue. Let's just stay to the point. So stick to the facts.
4: Okay, John, let's point out a couple of things. I'm not being rude. So first we'll go with Mrs. Calario speaking about building in the budget for money. We are the only local town that has a paid media specialist / PR person. No other town has that as a line item.

0: a gentleman, I believe they said a gentleman, in this that has something to do with the library, but it is not a line item in the budget. There are conflicting reports, and I haven't seen the budget, but it tends to be said that it's about $5,500 for that paid media specialist. And we may need one. I don't know. I'd like Maureen to defend why we are the only town that needs that. With that being said, we should be able to come up with the $2,000 to $3,000, like you just stated that somebody said, this gives everybody a chance to vote. What is the vote worth? A vote for everybody to get to vote. And another thing is, as I turned in, somebody, and then I'll let Maureen respond to all these things. Maureen made a comment, somebody might go to a meeting, to the meeting that's upcoming, and find out they can't vote. We need the registrars of voters to explain that you do not need to be a registered voter to vote on monetary issues. You just need to be a person that has taxable property in town over $1,000, and you are allowed to vote on budgetary things 99.9% of the time, according to state statute.
1: All right, I'll try to answer those questions. So first of all, we are aware of that landowners in town that own property over $1,000 can come and vote on financial issues, and we're prepared for that. When I made the comment about people coming to the annual town meeting and not being able to vote on the budgets, I was referring to the fact that those two items had been referred to a referendum. And they may come today and want to vote on the budgets, and they cannot today. The other thing about the social media, we have probably the smallest town hall in the area. We don't have an assistant town clerk. We don't have an assistant assessor. We don't have an assistant to the tax collector. We are running on a shoestring budget, and we wanted to get information out to the public, so we instituted that position to push out information from all aspects of town government that we don't have the resources to do. We don't have the time. Everybody's maxed out, I would say, and working. They are, I can't even tell you how much appreciation I have for the staff in the town hall. They are dedicated town servants that work above and beyond. And I know that they can go someplace else and make more money than they make in Pomfret, and they are committed to our community, and I just have the greatest regard and respect for them.
0: May I just address that for 1 minute?
2: Okay, sure. Yep.
0: You have never heard me say anything disparaging about anybody, and in fact, when we've talked, I have always brought up about the great people we have, haven't I?
1: Yes, you have.
0: Maureen.
1: I'm just making that comment to make other folks aware of it. We don't, we don't hire anyone on a hope and a prayer. We hire them because we need them.
0: We have a great team in the town hall. We also have a great team in the town highway crew, and you see me post about it. You see me talk to you about it. I understand we're having a little...
3: We do have to go to a commercial break very soon, caller, so I'll let you finish your last comment, and then we're going to a break.
0: I'll be quick, John. We're having a little upheaval in the town highway crew, but I'm sure that'll get handled. But we have a great crew, so I've never disparaged anybody about that. My issue is, when I see things, and you can correct me if I'm wrong, you're cutting money from the snow budget removal this year in the general budget to try and bring costs down. You're cutting money from the Abington Library budget. Everybody loves the library. I'm always bragging about the Pomfret Library because I use that all the time.
1: Can I respond to this?
3: We have to wrap up. I appreciate the call. I'm going to give Maureen the opportunity to respond, and Mary, too, if you like, and then we're going to a commercial break. But thank you for the call.
1: Okay, John, we put together a budget which I have I will stand behind 100%. We presented that budget at a public hearing and to the Board of Finance. The Board of Finance made those

0: those recommendations for reductions in the budget to reduce the general government by $20,000. They actually made a larger reduction in spending for the Edmonton Library and a larger reduction in spending for the Historical Society, and we reduced those reductions as much as we could. And the snow budget, I would not have reduced that spending, and I've forgotten what the fourth one was. But there were four items that were reduced, and, you know, we presented a budget that left the spending where we felt it was appropriate, and we stood behind. But the Board of Finance is looking to reduce the mill rate for the residents, and they made a reduction in our spending.
1: All right, we are going to take a commercial break. For anybody just tuning in, we have Pomfret First Selectman Maureen Nicholson on with us. We also have the Regional Town Administrator for Pomfret, Canterbury, and Chaplain Mary Calorio on with us. Give us a call, 860-928-1350 or 1-800-246-WINY. 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And I particularly encourage people, because we're actually getting a lot of activity under this video, maybe more than I can keep up with at the moment. A lot of them are, you know, small essays, people sharing their points of view, which is wonderful, which is awesome. But that being said, I do want to let people know that if you want me to pass along a particular topic, it works better if you're able to format into a question. 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
4: 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Here's Jennifer Lado, creator of this incredible event.
5: We're planning a very special day in Putnam. The Union Square side of Main Street will come alive with over 45 vendors, miniature ponies, magicians, dancing witches, live music, a costume contest, and more. 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We are really excited about this new event and hope you will join us on Saturday, May 16th in downtown Putnam.
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24: Windham County Weather.
0: forecast for northeastern Connecticut. Cloudy with showers. Isolated thunderstorms today with a high of 60. Occasional rain showers tonight. Temperature 50. Rain showers then mostly cloudy tomorrow. 55 to 60. Sunny warmer Saturday 75 and Sunday sunny 80. Monday more sun. Warm weather 80 to 85. Tuesday mostly sunny 85 to 90. And more sun. Hot weather 90 degrees on Wednesday. This is WINY meteorologist Bill Jacquemin.
1: And here at Broadcast House, 58 degrees.

0: Good morning and welcome back to the WINY Talk Show. I'm your host, John Mahan. For anybody just tuning in, we have Pomfret First Selectman Maureen Nicholson on with us, and we also have Regional Town Administrator for Pomfret, Canterbury, and Chaplain Mary Calorio on with us as well. We've talked quite a bit about the Pomfret budget. Let's talk a little bit about Canterbury and their budget process, how that's coming along, Mary.
1: Sure. So the Canterbury budget process, they have set their annual town meeting for the 21st. So next Thursday will be their annual town meeting. And their budgetary questions go to referendum vote, and they are holding that on the 27th because of the, you know, the Memorial Day weekend.
0: Yep.
1: So they're holding it the following Wednesday. Currently, so the Board of Finance has not re-met to discuss how they're planning on handling the additional state funding that has come in. Mm. In conversations with the Board of Finance chairman, And as advised by CCM and Cost, they'll be picking up the additional ECS funding, the additional education funding as a revenue. But going out of the gate, what was going to annual town meeting is a mill rate increase of 1.5 that will likely get adjusted a bit with regards to that additional supplemental revenue. Canterbury didn't get a huge amount of that supplemental revenue. It was a fairly minor amount, so it's not going to have a significant impact on that 1.5. And then they were also looking at the additional revenue that they're getting from Mohegan Pequot, because that is a one-time only funding. They were contemplating about looking at putting that towards capital projects, right? So those decisions still have to be made. Again, the Board of Finance still has to meet. They typically meet right after the referendum completes. If the budget's passed, they then set the mill rate, and that's when that conversation takes place.
0: And there's also a number of interlocal agreements, as I understand, that are being explored, right, Mary?
1: Yeah, so we're in the process right now. So we're in the process right now of transferring tax services for Scotland and Hampton. Mm. Scotland and Hampton have been having their tax collection services performed by Wyndham. That is transitioning both to Canterbury. So we've completed the interlocal agreement process, and they were approved to enter into that interlocal agreement. And so that's in the final transition phase. I believe we're looking to have that transition occur this week. And there may be a little bit of a gap as they, you know, get final installation in Canterbury. The physical equipment has to go from Wyndham to Canterbury, and then it has to be installed in Canterbury, right? So there's a little bit of downtime there. Anybody who wants to make payments can still make them all online, not a problem. But you'll be Scotland and Hampton, if they need to discuss tax bills, they'll be going to Canterbury now.
0: Is that any extra expense or burden to Canterbury in any way, shape, or form?
1: So the interlocal agreement has all the expenses paid for by the incoming towns, by Scotland and Hampton. That's what the interlocal agreement is for. So Canterbury is fully compensated for the additional costs associated to this, and they pick up any direct expenses, right? So with this, Canterbury is actually hiring an additional full-time tax assistant tax collector. It's actually a tax collection clerk, because they won't be an assistant tax collector yet. But that will give actually more flexibility to that office, right? Right now, there's two people that are in that office. And so if somebody is out on vacation, somebody calls out sick, they end up having to close the tax collection office. By having this additional tax clerk, they'll be able to have better flow for that, but also, you know, train a new person into tax collection service. I've been an advocate for many years. Our municipal departments are struggling with getting qualified people in
2: staff.
1: And qualified staff. Many of our departments, many of these positions require certification. It's hard to get that certification when you don't, when you're not already in these departments. So this actually gives kind of a succession planning option, really, for Canterbury and these other two towns, where you can, we can bring somebody in and get them certified through the tax collection process. So eventually, when Canterbury's tax collector, eventually she's going to want to retire, because we all eventually want to retire. Hopefully we'll have a succession plan for that, right? So there's a lot of benefits with going into an interlocal agreement like this. And so with that, we're also in the early phases of contemplating an interlocal agreement for Canterbury and Pomfret with the assessor department, right? So Pomfret's assessor has recently ended her term, her employment with Pomfret. And so Pomfret has been advertising for an assessor, but we wanted to look at all options. And being able to partner as an interlocal agreement with Canterbury, the current arrangement for an assessor was the assessor was physically located in Pomfret and available to Pomfret residents on Wednesday for a few short hours. By partnering with Canterbury, if somebody has a question about their assessment, they'll be able to just call Canterbury. The assessor would still come to Pomfret for physical hours in Pomfret for likely Wednesday, either Tuesday or Wednesday. Those are all things that are still in conversation. But it expands the access to being able to ask those questions and get more direct availability, right? So we're exploring that right now. It is not, nothing's been formalized. We're still going through those conversations around agreeing to that. So it's another opportunity for both towns to really partner. And, you know, having worked in the Northeast corner for a long time, we all look to how we can most efficiently provide those services. And there's a lot of our neighbors help our neighbors, right? Mm-hmm. It's just an intrinsic thing that has to happen in order for those services to be provided well.
2: Yeah, absolutely. I'll just add on to that, you know, our assessor, she works for other towns. Our current assessor, who recently retired, Gail, did a fantastic job for us. But like so many of the part-time positions, these folks are working for several towns. Like our building official works for several towns. Our zoning enforcement officer works for several other towns, part-time and full-time. So we're already in the process of sharing people. This just, I think, codifies an agreement with another community, right, for sharing the services of an assessor.
0: Mm-hmm. And we want to talk a little bit about the solar project, too, and Kevin Cunningham from Plainfield had come on a little while back. He was talking about how, you know, basically, effectively speaking, due to the proposals that went to the local zoning board in Canterbury, that project has sort of been shot down in that town, but they have an appeal, Costco.
1: Oh, Costco.
0: Sorry, Costco.
1: I
0: went from talking to one thing to another, sorry. We'll talk about both, actually. Let's talk about Costco, since I started talking about that when I meant to say, meant to talk about the solar project. We'll talk about Costco because Canterbury, as I understand, did approve for that to come into their portion of the town, right?
1: So they approved the text amendment changes,
0: yeah,
1: right? And so that property that was in Canterbury has been rezoned as industrial, and they've done the text amendment changes. That being said, there's been no formal filing from Costco for actual permits, right, for the site. But it is, as so Canterbury's POCD had identified that site as industrial use for the last 30 years. They just had not formally reclassified it to industrial. So that has taken place. And yes, you know, Canterbury, we understand Costco is now filed an appeal from the planning and zoning decision in Plainfield. And again, we're, you know, waiting to see how all of that, you know, plays out. And, you know, we haven't gotten any, you know, new or updated or changed information from Costco.
0: And then completely separate from that, there was a solar project, too, that we wanted to talk about, right?
1: Right.
2: Oh, yeah. The town of Pomfret, we held an informational meeting a couple months ago just to bring our residents up to date on, you know, we have been pursuing a solar project on the Murdoch property for many years. And we were, the Economic Planning and Development Commission has been looking at that property for decades to find a way for it to generate revenue for the town. So we did have an informational meeting on that, which I think a lot of good information was presented, and we had a lot of good feedback from that.
1: Right, and one of the things that we got coming out of that was, you know, the previous consultant that we had been working with kind of changed his model over all that time, and he was stepping away from representing the town as far as looking for solar development. Mm. And so really, what was the next step for the town? So the next step was really that the town looked to engage with with another consultant to be able to look at whether or not we were able to go out for an RFP for solar development on that parcel. So the town currently and has been participating in CCM's Energy Consortium. And with that, Titan Energy is the consultant for that. So I engaged with Titan Energy to look at a potential RFP for solar development for that parcel. Titan Energy has run the RFP. We have received proposals. However, they're currently under review. So I don't have proposals to share right now. They're still under review with Titan Energy to be able to do that review. Once that review is complete, we'll be bringing that to the Board of Selectmen. For the Board of Selectmen to, you know, evaluate those and get the input. You know, we have to determine whether or not the proposals are valid proposals, right? That's part of what Titan Energy's review is. And then they bring the valid proposals to the Board of Selectmen for them to review and determine, you know, what do they want to have the town begin to negotiate or consider for options for that parcel. So that's kind of where we're at with that. We kind of left off with everybody in June with, you know, what's our next step? Our next step is if we want to look at solar, we have to look at another consulting. And so we opted to look at that existing consortium relationship.
0: As I mentioned, I'm not going to be able to get to all the comments and questions on our Facebook page, but thank you so much, everybody, for leaving them. We do appreciate it. There's one I do want to mention here. So somebody said, why can't the public view the town's most recent financial statements or audit reports? Hasn't been updated since 2024.
1: So that's correct. So the most recent audit that has been filed was for June 30th of 24. The town is still in the process of undergoing the audit for June 30th of 25. And really, so in the fiscal year of 25, the town's treasurer position changed over. We had
2: A retirement,
1: and we had a couple of, you know, kind of flipped a couple of times as people in the hiring process. So the current treasurer, she came on board in March of that year, right? So it was a bumpy rocky, right? And with that, it's taken some time to get everything up to the auditor. The auditor has begun preliminary audit processes. We're in regular communication with them. Yes, we are on extension. We don't anticipate that the audit is going to get filed until probably July because of the audit processes that the auditor needs to complete and get through. I will say, everybody thinks that, maybe there's this big financial problem with the town. There's not. It's just simply that you have new people in those positions. This is the first time this individual has ever gone through a municipal audit. I've been through many of them. There's a lot of data to collect. There's a lot of reconciliation that happens. There's a lot of learning that has to happen as you walk through that. And
0: Mary Marie, we have to wrap up in just a few seconds. But thank
1: that
0: you
1: takes
0: so
1: time.
0: Much. Thank you so much for coming on this morning. Really do appreciate it. And I appreciate all the interaction, both the phone calls and also on Facebook. Stay tuned to WINY 1350 AM as well as 97.1 FM.
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1: AP News. Good morning, I'm Ed Donahue. China's Xi Jinping is warning President Trump their two countries could clash over Taiwan if the issue is not handled properly. The two are meeting in Beijing. Taiwan is a self-ruled island that China claims as part of its territory. Secretary of State Marco Rubio spoke to NBC News.
2: We think it would be a terrible mistake to force that through force or anything of that nature. There would be repercussions for that globally, not just from the United States. And we kind of leave it there. That sort of ambiguity is what I think has defined the way we characterize this issue. And the reason being strategic ambiguities. We don't want to see conflict.
1: Beijing underscored just how far apart Trump and Xi remain on thorny issues, including Taiwan and Iran. The AP's Will Weissert is traveling with the president.
3: Trump began the meeting by saying he was great friends with Xi and really sort of praising the relationship with China and full of optimism, whereas Xi really talked about how Washington's handling of Taiwan could jeopardize the relationship if it was handled not correctly. And Xi also talked about how the two powers needed to be careful to sort of avoid coming conflicts.
1: Nonetheless, Xi struck a more conciliatory tone when describing the overall relationship. The government says shoppers pulled back on spending last month as higher gas prices fueled by the Iran war meant less money left over to buy other things. Authorities say a massive Russian drone and missile attack on Ukraine demolished an apartment building in Kyiv, killing seven people. It's the third straight day Moscow unleashed a large-scale barrage. Warsaw registered its first same-sex marriage following court rulings requiring Poland to recognize such marriages registered abroad. The mayor promised to recognize further marriages from the EU. The Supreme Court is allowing a man to sue a major logistics company after he lost part of his leg in a semi-tractor trailer crash. This is AP News.
4: I'm Isaac Bean with WINY News. Selectman Mike Bogdansky, who is the chairman of the Public Relations Committee for the Aspinock Historical Society of Putnam, called into the WINY talk show on Wednesday morning to announce that there are plans to build a 6-foot concrete statue of General Israel Putnam in Veterans Park at the corner of Bridge Street and Church Street in Putnam. Bogdansky's announcement came following the annual membership meeting of the Aspinock Historical Society that was held on Tuesday night.
5: Last night, we had to run it by the Veterans Advisory Committee. And so what we've done is research to create a statue to commemorate Israel Putnam as being kind of like the first veteran, not really the first veteran, but the most pronounced veteran in the early days of Putnam. And so we're working on getting a mold, and Barnes Concrete is going to fill the mold. And we're working on getting a 6-foot statue that would be located at the Veterans Park. But first, we had to get the approval from the veterans, which they all voted unanimously about this great event and great tribute. And we're working on a rendering and how it would look in the park. So it's kind of exciting, and we hope to unveil it for the 4th of July for America 250.
4: Bogdansky said the statue will most likely be of Israel Putnam in a standing position, as opposed to riding a horse like the statue in Brooklyn. However, other possibilities, such as sitting down position, haven't been ruled out.
5: Of course, the veterans are going to be able to weigh in on what the statue would be, you know, standing or sitting. So we're not really sure what the configuration would be. We want it to be as authentic and representative of him in his role as general, because, of course, that was his claim to fame, being such a substantial figure. And, of course, Putnam being named after him to revere him as one of the great generals and great veterans of American history.
4: Bogdansky said that $5,000 in anonymous private contributions have already been made to help fund the construction of this statue. Bogdansky said that money might just be enough to cover the full expense, but it might possibly cost a bit more. Either way, he said this statue will be fully funded by the generosity of the local community, not using any taxpayer money. Bogdansky gave a big thank you to Willie Bisquette for helping make this project forward. Local resident Ed O'Hop has also encouraged a project like this no move forward in recent months as well. In Pomfret, the annual town meeting to address the 2026-27 fiscal year budget proposals, as well as several other proposed items, is scheduled to take place tonight at 6:30 p.m. in the Pomfret Community School cafeteria. The general government proposal, including debt service, is $3.58 million, which is an increase of $139,000, or 4.05%, over the current fiscal year. The Board of Education proposal is $12.16 million, which is an increase of $438,000. As reported, the Pomfret Republican Town Committee announced on Wednesday that residents of Pomfret have successfully gathered more than 200 signatures to petition for a full day of referendum to address the budget proposals. WINY spoke with Republican Registrar of Voters John Cherist, who said he was informed by the town clerk that this petition hadn't received enough verified signatures to require a referendum. An agenda is published on the Town of Pomfret website for a special Board of Selectmen meeting to also be held tonight at 5:45 p.m. in the Pomfret Community School Cafeteria Library. On the agenda are items to set approval to referendum questions and approval of date, time, and place of referendum. First Selectman Maureen Nicholson told WINY that if these budgets pass as ultimately currently proposed, it would mean a 1.1 mil increase to the local property tax rate. This figure is lower than previous estimates due to additional funding announced by the governor. WINY News Time, 11:06. Let's take a look at the weather report by meteorologist Bill Jackman. Today, showers, isolated thunderstorms, high near 60. Tonight, occasional rain and showers, low near 50. Tomorrow, rain showers, then mostly cloudy, highs of 55 to 60. Your Cargill Falls, it's currently 56 degrees. That's the 11 o'clock report. I'm Isaac Bean with WINY News.

0: Alex Warren definitely has that voice that sucks you in right away. This is Ordinary. Check it out.
1: They say the holy water's watered down, and this town's lost its faith. Our colors will fade.

0: Great music from the band The Fray and How to Save a Life. 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
5: Good morning, everyone. Rain showers today. Isolated thunderstorms passing by. Temperature around 60. Occasional rain and showers. Lower 50 tonight. Rain showers and mostly cloudy tomorrow. 55 to 60. Sunny, warmer 75 Saturday. Sunny Sunday 80. Warm weather Monday. Mostly sunny 80 to 85. More sun 85 to 90 on Tuesday. And mostly sunny hot 90 on Wednesday. 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

0: Love that one, Peter Cetera, The Glory of Love. 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And then you think about the original Top Gun and Take My Breath Away Berlin. That was a great one. And by the way, I was just reading about this. They are making a third Top Gun, so we will be expecting great music from the soundtrack.
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8: Magic and Enchantment is coming to Putnam on Saturday, May 16th from 10 a.m. to 4 p.m. It's Fairy and Magic Fest and Putnam's first ever street art festival. Here's Jennifer Lado, creator of this incredible event.
9: We're planning a very special day in Putnam. The Union Square side of Main Street will come alive with over 45 vendors, miniature ponies, magicians, dancing witches, live music, a costume contest, and more. 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On the other side of Main Street, we will debut the first ever street art festival with 18 artists who will make the streets come alive with their best chalk art creations. We are really excited about this new event and hope you will join us on Saturday, May 16th in downtown Putnam.
8: Fairy and Magic Fest and the Putnam Street Art Festival is powered by the Putnam Area Foundation, Alpine Elevators, attorney Kate Cerrone, Flawless Painting, SCR Shed, The Paws Cat Shelter, Runnings, and WINY, produced by the Town of Putnam and the Putnam Business Association.
10: 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Paul says if you love roses, they have an amazing selection of disease-resistant, hardy landscape roses in so many beautiful colors. Joyce recommends redbud trees. They're native, hardy, and spectacular. 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

0: So good. That is music from Olivia Dean, Man I Need. She is on tour now. They're saying that this show is very classy, right? And with the full band, this is going to be a great experience. So, you know, another artist to add to your to-do list this summer, as we are loving the concerts lineups for sure. 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
1: AP News. I'm Ed Donahue. More tension in the Strait of Hormuz. A ship anchored off the United Arab Emirates was seized and taken toward Iran. Another was attacked and sank near the coast of Oman. President Trump is in Beijing, meeting with China's Xi Jinping. Secretary of State Marco Rubio told NBC's Tom Yamas the two talked about Iran.
2: The Chinese side said they are not in favor of militarizing the Straits of Hormuz, and they're not in favor of a tolling system. And that's our position. We will never support an Iranian tolling system in the Straits of Hormuz, nor do we think they have a right to put mines in international waters.
1: Iranian semi-official news agencies report Chinese ships began passing through the strait last night under new Iranian protocols. According to China's official news agency, Xi told President Trump, if Taiwan is handled well, U.S.-China relations will enjoy overall stability. If not, the two countries risk clashes and even conflicts, putting the entire relationship in great jeopardy. What does Marco Rubio say?
2: From our perspective, any forced change in the status quo and the situation that's there now would be bad for both countries.
1: In December, President Trump authorized an $11 billion arms package for Taiwan. The government says retail sales rose 0.5% last month.
3: That's a slowdown from March's revised growth level of 1.6%, which was the largest one-month increase in retail spending in more than 3 years. Shoppers are pulling back from spending as higher gas prices are cutting into their budgets. The Iran war has led to the shutdown of the Strait of Hormuz, through which one-fifth of the world's daily oil supply travels. The average price for a gallon of regular gasoline rose overnight to $4.53. Compared to a year ago, that's $1.35 more. I'm Donna Warder.
1: A man in Oklahoma was executed for killing his ex-girlfriend and her seven-month-old daughter. This is AP News.
4: I'm John Mahan with WINY News. WINY caught up with Russell Downer, president of the Woodstock Volunteer Fire Association, and his crew of volunteers Wednesday night as they worked on their flag installation on Woodstock Hill.
5: Of course, the veterans are...
6: We're putting up the flags for Memorial Day. We've done it for over 20 years now. Started over 20 years ago with Tom Lasky. After Tom passed away, Dr. Gordon and his wife, Dr. Cantor, asked if they could continue it. We said absolutely.

0: So through their generosity, we're able to put up beautiful looking flags every year. They'll stay up from Memorial Day until Veterans Day, unless weather dictates that we take them down early.
1: A total of 18 flags were installed on Route 169 from Woodstock Orchard to Old Hall Road. Downer directed traffic. Lieutenant Kyle Jamel drove the vehicle, and Chris Benoit and Colin Manilow installed each flag. Downer said that this year they have special America 250 signs at each end of the display. A parent was arrested after being confrontational with law enforcement following reports of juveniles throwing rocks at cars in Killingly last Friday, according to the Killingly Police Department. On Friday, May 8th, at approximately 6:10 p.m., Troop D received a telephone complaint of juveniles on the railroad bridge over Route 6 throwing rocks at passing vehicles. Police say a large group of juveniles were found walking on the railroad tracks coming from the direction of the railroad bridge. While law enforcement was attempting to identify those parties, one juvenile's parent, 36-year-old Justin Phillips, arrived on scene and became confrontational. OC spray was deployed after Phillips failed to comply with lawful orders. Phillips was arrested and charged with interfering with an officer or resisting arrest. Phillips was released on a $2,500 bond and is scheduled to appear at Danielson Superior Court on May 22nd. All individuals that were found to be walking on the railroad tracks were issued juvenile summons for infractions. Sterling First Selectman Jack Jocelyn tells WINY that Wednesday night's annual town meeting concluded with an overwhelming majority voting to pass all three items, including the 2026-27 fiscal year budget proposals and the local capital improvement program. The Board of Selectmen budget passed with 68 yes votes and 19 no votes. That budget is $3.15 million. Which is a decrease of $81,000 or 2.5% under the current fiscal year. The Board of Education budget passed with 78 yes votes and 10 no votes. That budget is $8.67 million, which is an increase of $198,000 or 2.33% over the current fiscal year. The LOSIP item passed with 80 yes votes and 3 no votes. Jocelyn said the passing of these budgets means an anticipated 0.07 mil decrease to the local property tax rate. And in Eastford, the annual town budget meeting is scheduled to take place at 7 p.m. tonight at the Eastford Elementary School. The general government proposal is $2.2 million. That's an increase of $120,000 or 5.46% over the current fiscal year. The school district proposal is $4.94 million. That's an increase of $144,000 or 2.91% over the current fiscal year. Also to be addressed tonight are several other items, including whether to appropriate $287,971 from the unassigned fund balance to fund a portion of the budget and to act upon the proposed municipal reserve budget of $480,000. The most recent spending plan documents available on the Town of Eastford website indicate that if these budgets pass as currently proposed, it would result in an estimated 1 mil increase to the local property tax rate. WINY News Time, 12:06. And now let's take a look at your forecast with WINY meteorologist Bill Jackman. Today, showers, isolated thunderstorms, high near 60. Tonight, occasional rain and showers, low near 50. Tomorrow, rain, showers, then mostly cloudy, high 55 to 60. And tomorrow night, partly cloudy, low 45 to 50. And here at Broadcast House, it is 58 degrees. And that is your 12 o'clock report. I'm John Mahan with WINY News.

I got to tell you, when I think about Pink, I think of a hard worker, a mom who is raising her children. She's a wife, and she's incredibly talented. One of my favorites from her now. This is Who Knew?

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0: Taylor Swift is up for 8 American Music Awards, and that award show will be on the 25th, including Song of the Year for that one, The Fate of Ophelia. I'm Andrea Jackson. We have the latest in tech trends. Now, I talked about this yesterday. Waymo recalls nearly 4,000 robo-taxis over dangerous behavior on flooded roads. Think about this. The taxis got swept away. One of them did in an unoccupied vehicle as they were testing this last month in some flooding conditions. So yeah, that's on pause. That's something you don't think about, but that's why we do this innovation, to see what works. That is the latest in tech trends. We will have more tomorrow. 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
5: Good morning, everyone. Rain showers today. Isolated thunderstorms passing by. Temperature around 60. Occasional rain and showers, lower 50 tonight. Rain showers and mostly cloudy tomorrow, 55 to 60. Sunny, warmer, 75 Saturday. Sunny Sunday, 80. Warm weather Monday, mostly sunny, 80 to 85. More sun, 85 to 90 on Tuesday. And mostly sunny, hot, 90 on Wednesday. 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
12: We're planning a very special day in Putnam. 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We are really excited about this new event and hope you will join us on Saturday, May 16th in downtown Putnam.
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0: good. Great music from Kelly Clarkson, Because of You. And just recently, she was interviewed by Jenna Bush Hagar. And she was talking about her daughter and son. Their friends actually address her like it's a game show. Instead of saying, "Hi, Mrs. Clarkson," they'll say, "Hi, Kelly Clarkson," her entire name. She's like, "I feel like I'm on a game show." It's so funny. That is truly precious.
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0: So good music from Nicky Yori and Daisy. That is Sunroof. By the way, I'm thinking about summer now. You're going to be opening up that sunroof. The first official day of summer is coming up on June 21st. So we are not far off. And I always say we get to about this time of year and I'm starting to think, wow, time is really moving by so quickly. I feel like 2026 is going by like a flash, isn't it? And I feel like the older we get, the quicker it really does go. But we are looking forward to summer. Coming up, some Ed Sheeran and Chicago.
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1: AP News. I'm Ed Donahue. More tension in the Strait of Hormuz. A ship anchored off the United Arab Emirates was seized and taken toward Iran. Another was attacked and sank near the coast of Oman. President Trump is in Beijing, meeting with China's Xi Jinping. Secretary of State Marco Rubio told NBC's Tom Yamas the two talked about Iran.
2: The Chinese side said they are not in favor of militarizing the Straits of Hormuz and they're not in favor of a tolling system. And that's our position. We will never support an Iranian tolling system in the Straits of Hormuz, nor do we think they have a right to put mines in international waters.
1: Iranian semi-official news agencies report Chinese ships began passing through the strait last night under new Iranian protocols. According to China's official news agency, Xi told President Trump, if Taiwan is handled well, U.S.-China relations will enjoy overall stability. If not, the two countries risk clashes and even conflicts, putting the entire relationship in great jeopardy. What does Marco Rubio say?
2: From our perspective, any forced change in the status quo and the situation that's there now would be bad for both countries.
1: In December, President Trump authorized an $11 billion arms package for Taiwan. The government says retail sales rose 0.5% last month.
3: That's a slowdown from March's revised growth level of 1.6%, which was the largest one-month increase in retail spending in more than 3 years. Shoppers are pulling back from spending as higher gas prices are cutting into their budgets. The Iran war has led to the shutdown of the Strait of Hormuz, through which one-fifth of the world's daily oil supply travels. The average price for a gallon of regular gasoline rose overnight to $4.53. Compared to a year ago, that's $1.35 more. I'm Donna Warder.
1: A man in Oklahoma was executed for killing his ex-girlfriend and her seven-month-old daughter. This is AP News.
4: I'm John Mahan with WINY News. WINY caught up with Russell Downer, president of the Woodstock Volunteer Fire Association, and his crews of volunteers Wednesday night as they worked on their flag installation on Woodstock Hill.
5: We're putting up the flags for Memorial Day. We've done it for over 20 years now. Started over 20 years ago with Tom Lasky. After Tom passed away, Dr. Gordon and his wife, Dr. Cantor, asked if they could continue it. We said absolutely. So through their generosity, we were able to put up beautiful looking flags every year. They'll stay up from Memorial Day until Veterans Day, unless weather dictates that we take them down early.
4: A total of 18 flags were installed on Route 169 from Woodstock Orchard to Old Hall Road. Downer directed traffic. Lieutenant Kyle Jamel drove the vehicle, and Chris Benoit and Colin Manilow installed each flag. Downer said that this year they have special America 250 signs at each end of the display. A parent was arrested after being confrontational with law enforcement following reports of juveniles throwing rocks at cars in Killingly last Friday, according to the Killingly Police Department. On Friday, May 8th, at approximately 6:10 p.m., Troop D received a telephone complaint of juveniles on the railroad bridge over Route 6 throwing rocks at passing vehicles. Police say a large group of juveniles were found walking on the railroad tracks coming from the direction of the railroad bridge. While law enforcement was attempting to identify those parties, one juvenile's parent, 36-year-old Justin Phillips, arrived on scene and became confrontational. OC spray was deployed after Phillips failed to comply with lawful orders. Phillips was arrested and charged with interfering with an officer or resisting arrest. Phillips was released at $2,500 bond and is scheduled to appear at Danielson Superior Court on May 22nd. All individuals that were found to be walking on the railroad tracks were issued juvenile summons or infractions. In Putnam, the annual town meeting to address the 2026-27 fiscal year budget proposals was held Wednesday evening. Members of the public generally spoke in favor of the proposals, especially on the school district side. There were some concerns raised that the extra funding recently announced by the governor to local towns, which is being used to offset the mill rate impact, might not come around again next year due to this being a gubernatorial election year. However, both Putnam Mayor Barney Sine and Superintendent of Schools Steve Rio expressed optimism that the state is beginning to recognize the need for this sort of financial support on a regular annual basis. WINY spoke with Mayor Sine after the annual town meeting had adjourned.
6: I thought the town meeting went good. People spoke in favor of the education budget. I didn't hear any negativity other than the fact that we hope that the state legislature next year enhances more money for the schools. That's our main concern moving forward. But I can't thank the citizens and all the boards that brought this budget before the people and now bring it before to vote. And I support all the budgets that was presented tonight and hope everybody votes in the positive side of it.
4: The budget proposals next go to a referendum to be held on Tuesday, May 26, from 12 p.m. to 8 p.m. at the regular polling places. If these budgets ultimately pass as currently proposed, Sine said it would mean a 0.6 mil increase to the local property tax rate. WINY News Time 106. And now let's take a look at your forecast with WINY meteorologist Bill Jackwoman. Today, showers, isolated thunderstorms, high near 60. Tonight, occasional rain and showers, low near 50. Tomorrow, rain, showers, and mostly cloudy, high 55 to 60. Tomorrow night, partly cloudy, low 45 to 50. And on Saturday, sunny, warmer, high near 75. And here at Broadcast House, it is 58 degrees. And that is your 1 o'clock report. I'm John Mahan with WINY News.

Mars is on the romantic tour right now, and this is a show that you gotta see. He is really a superstar. That's what we love about him. If you get a chance to go to the concert, don't miss it. Here he is now with I Just Might.

0: So good. That is music from Toto in Africa. 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
4: Windham County Weather.
5: The forecast for northeastern Connecticut, clouds with showers, isolated thunderstorms this afternoon, temperature around the 60 degree mark. Occasional rain and showers 50 tonight. Tomorrow, rain showers and mostly cloudy upper 50s and sunny warmer 75 Saturday. Sunshine, beautiful weather Sunday 80, more sun, warm weather low 80s Monday and sunny, very warm 85 to 90 Tuesday. Mostly sunny, hot 90 Wednesday. 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Their number is 888-665-0684. 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

0: 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She says it's totally gross. Well, honey, I'm here to tell you that trend is not going to change because it is summer. 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
8: 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Here's Jennifer Lado, creator of this incredible event.
9: 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The Union Square side of Main Street will come alive with over 45 vendors, miniature ponies, magicians, dancing witches, live music, a costume contest, and more. 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

0: You got it. That is music from Taylor Swift and Opalite. Taylor up for 8 American Music Awards, and that show is coming up on the 25th. I got a feeling she's going to take home some more hardware for Album of the Year, The Life of a Showgirl.
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2: The forecast for northeastern Connecticut, clouds with showers, isolated thunderstorms this afternoon, temperature around the 60-degree mark. Occasional rain and showers 50 tonight. Tomorrow, rain showers and mostly cloudy upper 50s and sunny warmer 75 Saturday. Sunshine, beautiful weather Sunday 80, more sun, warm weather low 80s Monday, and sunny, very warm 85 to 90 Tuesday, mostly sunny hot 90 Wednesday. 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Their number is 888-665-0684. 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
1: AP News, I'm Ed Donahue. President Trump is guest of honor at a banquet in China.
2: I'd now like to raise a glass and propose a toast to the rich and enduring ties between the American and Chinese people. It's a very special relationship.
3: The president told Fox News from Beijing, Chinese President Xi Jinping has offered assistance in Iran.
2: Anybody that buys that much oil has obviously got some kind of a relationship with him. But he said, I would love to be a help. If I could be of any help whatsoever, he'd like to see the Hormuz Strait open.
3: The president said Xi has assured him China won't provide military equipment to Iran. But the big issue in Xi Jinping's mind for this meeting is Taiwan. Xi is warning differences could lead to conflict. The president has authorized an arms package for Taiwan, but has not yet delivered it. Secretary of State Marco Rubio told NBC News it's no secret China wants Taiwan to be part of China.
4: It's featured prominently in President Xi's mandate, and the time he's been in office, he's made clear that what they call reunification, that's what they call it, is something that has to happen at some point. We think it would be a terrible mistake to force that through force or anything of that nature. There would be repercussions for that globally, not just from the United States.
3: In the Middle East, tensions have flared in the Strait of Hormuz as a ship is seized and another is sunk. Efforts to unseat British Prime Minister Keir Starmer have erupted into open rebellion within his party. The health secretary, Wes Streeting, has resigned, expressing a lack of confidence in Starmer's leadership. A judge has blocked the Trump administration's demand for a Rhode Island hospital's records of transgender kids. A small medical plane crashed outside Ruidoso, New Mexico, killing all four people on board. The head of the federal agency that patrols the borders of the U.S. says he's resigning. Michael Banks of the Border Patrol told Fox News his resignation was effective immediately. This is AP News.
5: I'm John Mahan with WINY News. WINY caught up with Russell Downer, president of the Woodstock Volunteer Fire Association, and his crew of volunteers Wednesday night as they worked on their flag installation on Woodstock Hill.
6: We're putting up the flags for Memorial Day. We've done it for over 20 years now. Started over 20 years ago with Tom Lasky. After Tom passed away, Dr. Gordon and his wife, Dr. Cantor, asked if they could continue it. We said absolutely. So through their generosity, we're able to put up beautiful looking flags every year. They'll stay up from Memorial Day until Veterans Day, unless weather dictates that we take them down early.
5: A total of 18 flags were installed on Route 169 from Woodstock Orchard to Old Hall Road. Downer directed traffic. Lieutenant Kyle Jamel drove the vehicle, and Chris Benoit and Colin Manilow installed each flag. Downer said that this year they have special America 250 signs at each end of the display. A parent was arrested after being confrontational with law enforcement following reports of juveniles throwing rocks at cars in Killingly last Friday, according to the Killingly Police Department. On Friday, May 8th, at approximately 6:10 p.m., Troop D received a telephone complaint of juveniles on the railroad bridge over Route 6 throwing rocks at passing vehicles. Police say a large group of juveniles were found walking on the railroad tracks coming from the direction of the railroad bridge. While law enforcement was attempting to identify those parties, one juvenile's parent, 36-year-old Justin Phillips, arrived on scene and became confrontational. OC spray was deployed after Phillips failed to comply with lawful orders. Phillips was arrested and charged with interfering with an officer or resisting arrest. Phillips was released on a $2,500 bond and is scheduled to appear at Danielson Superior Court on May 22nd. All individuals that were found to be walking on the railroad tracks were issued juvenile summons or infractions. Thompson First Selectman Nick Donahue tells WINY that a proposed ordinance providing a cap on the real estate property tax exemption for veterans with service-connected permanent and total disability rating failed unanimously at Wednesday night's annual town meeting. Another proposal to adopt an ordinance on dog control and leash requirements did not receive a motion and so also effectively failed. Donahue estimated that around 100 people attended the meeting. In a written statement to WINY, Donahue said that the veterans who came out to speak really hit him hard, and that although he doesn't always agree with some of the things he has to put out for public vote, he is personally happy and humbled by the outcome of the vote. Donahue went on to say that sometimes the first selectman has to stay unbiased during proposals and just give facts. This was one of those times that it was very hard to do that. Donahue said he respects the veterans and he apologized that Thompson even had to speak about the exemption, and he is glad the people decided wisely. The 2026-27 fiscal year budget proposals were also on the agenda for the annual town meeting. The budget proposals have been adjourned to a referendum to be held on Wednesday, May 27th from 12 noon to 8 p.m. at the regular polling places. If these budgets ultimately pass as currently proposed, it's estimated to result in a 1.56 mil increase to the local property tax rate. WINY News Time 206.
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5: And now let's take a look at your forecast with WINY meteorologist Bill Jackman. Today, showers, isolated thunderstorms, high near 60. Tonight, occasional rain and showers, low near 50. Tomorrow, rain, showers, and mostly cloudy, high 55 to 60. Tomorrow night, partly cloudy, low 45 to 50. And on Saturday, sunny, warmer, high near 75. And here at Broadcast House, it's 58 degrees, and that is your 2 o'clock report. I'm John Mahon with WINY News, and now it's time to say good afternoon to Frankie Ashen.
7: Good afternoon, John. Good afternoon, listeners. How are you doing on this Thursday, John?
5: Oh, I am doing excellent. How about you there, Frankie?
7: I'm doing pretty dang good. Had some good news this morning into the afternoon, so I'm just riding that high of like, okay, so the world is
5: good
7: kind.
5: News you can share, Frankie? Or?
7: Yes, actually. All right, cool. So I've had a medication that I've been taking for a while for my diabetes. It's been doing great for me. It's been keeping my A1C exactly where it should be, which A1C means like how much glucose is in your blood over shown over a 3-month period of time. And so it's one of the GLP-1s. So, of course, a lot of insurances right now are like fighting against anyone having it, basically. Oh, no. So for a few weeks, they declined or didn't cover it. And today it was filled. So I'm excited to have my blood sugars not be as crazy as they have been this past month and a half. So I'm just feeling like optimistic.
5: I'm glad. Yeah, that's definitely a good turn in the news for sure.
7: Right? And that's so like American. Like, my life-saving medication is actually covered. Woohoo!
5: I don't understand half of why. I don't understand what 90% of why we do insurance the way we do it. This doesn't make a whole lot of sense to me.
7: No, sir. No, sir. Have any good news on your docket?
5: Yeah, you know, all sorts of news, good, bad, and in the middle, I suppose. We're at just about the height of budget season right now, so I did go to Putnam's annual town meeting yesterday evening. It was just discussion on the budget, but it saw a lot of support. Yesterday, there was also an annual town meeting in Thompson. The budget items were simply discussed. That's going to be going to a referendum, just like in Putnam as well. You know, the thing in Thompson is there were a couple of proposals, one of them about the ordinance providing a cap on the real estate property tax exemption for veterans with service-connected permanent and total disability rating. About 100 people showed up, and it was voted down unanimously. So not a popular proposal, but the people, that's what it's all about, though. You get out there, and you make your voice heard, and if you don't like something, you vote it down, just like if you like something, you vote it up, right? So that is dead at this point. There was also a proposal for an ordinance on dog control and leash requirements. It did not receive a motion, which means that it also effectively failed. So no leash law in Thompson, and none of this adjustment to the property tax exemption for disabled veterans either. Those were both effectively rejected last night in Thompson. We have a story running today in Sterling. They passed their budgets, so that's another town in the books. Budgets ended up passing in Sterling at their annual town meeting. We have a story running today. Here's a really nice story, actually. We got an announcement that there's going to be a 6-foot concrete statue built to go in the Veterans Park in Putnam of General Israel Putnam, who, of course, the town of Putnam is named after. So that is really exciting. We have a couple of annual town meetings tonight, one of them in Pomfret, one of them in Eastford. So get out there and continue to make your voice heard. Again, we're at the height of budget season, and that's probably the majority of what we have running today.
8: Yeah.
5: What do you have going on there, Frankie?
8: We've got our action-packed schedule. We'll start off with a question of the day recap. How many years until a song is considered a classic? I'm curious. Folks have some really good answers. We have Battle of the Sexes to play at 3. A This or That recap with a new This or That. A What Would You Do scenario of who has, in a breakup, if you are a family member and someone breaks up with, in your family, someone breaks up with another person, but you're still friends with that person who was broken up with, is it cool to still chill with them?
5: Okay.
8: That's a question that we are going to get into at 4. We have some national holidays and a new question of the day. Any words of wisdom for our friends listening at home, John?
5: Get out there, make your voice heard. We're at the height of budget season specifically. If you are a Pomfret person, and by the way, Pomfret, they're not voting on whether to approve their budgets tonight. That's also going to a referendum. But that being said, there are other proposals on the agenda, so still get out there and vote. That's for you Pomfret folk. And then also in Eastford, they're voting on whether to approve their budget tonight. So get out there and vote in Eastford as well. Make your voice heard.
8: Make your voice heard. You heard them. All right, folks, stay tuned. We got a good show for you. And coming up, we have a new song from Teddy Swims. You know him from Lose Control and The Door. So I think it's going to be groovy. I think you'll like it. All right, we're rocking with you because you're rocking with us on WINY 1350
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0: The forecast for northeastern Connecticut, showers for this afternoon, isolated thunderstorms 60, occasional rain and showers 50 tonight. Rain showers tomorrow, then mostly cloudy 55 to 60, then sunny, warmer 75 Saturday, sunny Sunday 80, mostly sunny, low 80s Monday, mostly sunny 85 to 90 Tuesday, and more sun, hot weather 90 Wednesday. This is WINY meteorologist Bill Jacquemin.
1: It is currently 57 degrees here at Broadcast House.
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1: I'm John Mahan with WINY News. In Pomfret, the annual town meeting to address the 2026 to 27 fiscal year budget proposals, as well as several other proposed items, is scheduled to take place tonight at 6:30 p.m. in the Pomfret Community School cafeteria. The general government proposal, including debt service, is $3.58 million. That's an increase of $139,000, or 4.05% over the current fiscal year. The Board of Education proposal is $12.16 million. That's an increase of $438,000, or 3.74%. As reported, the Pomfret Republican Town Committee announced Wednesday that residents of Pomfret have successfully gathered more than 200 signatures to petition for a full-day referendum to address the budget proposals. WINY spoke with Republican Registrar of Voters John Charest, who said he was informed by the town clerk that this petition had received enough verified signatures to require a referendum. An agenda is published on the Town of Pomfret website for a special Board of Selectmen meeting to also be held tonight at 5:45 p.m. in the Pomfret Community School Library. On the agenda are items to set approval of referendum questions and approval of date, time, and place of referendum. First Selectman Maureen Nicholson told WINY that if these budgets ultimately pass as currently proposed, it would mean a 1.1 mil increase to the local property tax rate. This figure is lower than previous estimates due to additional funding announced by the governor. Also on tonight's annual town meeting agenda are proposals that include an amended ordinance regarding tax abatements for volunteer firefighters and an ordinance that would allow vote for three regarding the Board of Selectmen. Selectman Mike Bogdansky, who is the chairman of the Public Relations Committee for the Aspinock Historical Society of Putnam, called into the WINY talk show on Wednesday morning to announce that there are plans to build a 6-foot concrete statue of General Israel Putnam in Veterans Park at the corner of Bridge Street and Church Street in Putnam. Bogdansky's announcement came following the annual membership meeting of the Aspinock Historical Society that was held on Tuesday night.
2: Last night, we had to run it by the Veterans Advisory Committee. And so what we've done is research to create a statue to commemorate Israel Putnam as being kind of like the first veteran, not really the first veteran, but the most pronounced veteran in the early days of Putnam. And so we're working on getting a mold, and Barnes Concrete is going to fill the mold. And we're working on getting a 6-foot statue that would be located at the Veterans Park. But first, we had to get the approval from the veterans, which they all voted unanimously about this great event and great tribute. And we're working on a rendering and how it would look in the park. So it's kind of exciting, and we hope to unveil it for the 4th of July for America 250.
1: Bogdansky said the statue will most likely be of Israel Putnam in a standing position, as opposed to riding a horse like the statue in Brooklyn. However, other possibilities, such as a sitting down position, haven't

0: hasn't been ruled out.
1: Of course, the veterans are going to be able to weigh in on what the statue would be, you know, standing or sitting. So we're not really sure what the configuration would be. We wanted to be as authentic and representative of him in his role as general, because, of course, that was his claim to fame, being such a substantial figure. And, of course, Putnam being named after him to revere him as one of the great generals and great veterans of American history.
0: Bogdansky said that $5,000 in anonymous private contributions have already been made to help fund the construction of this statue. Bogdansky said that money might be just enough to cover the full expense, but it might possibly cost a bit more. Either way, he said this statue will be fully funded by the generosity of the local community, not using any taxpayer money. Bogdansky gave a big thank you to Willie Bisquette for helping move this project forward. Local resident Ed Ohop has also encouraged a project like this to move forward in recent months as well. And in Eastford, the annual town budget meeting is scheduled to take place at 7 o'clock tonight at the Eastford Elementary School. The general government proposal is $2.2 million. That's an increase of $120,000 or 5.46% over the current fiscal year. The school district proposal is $4.94 million. That's an increase of $144,000 or 2.91% over the current fiscal year. WINY News Time, 2:36.
2: Magic and Enchantment is coming to Putnam on Saturday, May 16th from 10 a.m. to 4 p.m. It's Fairy and Magic Fest and Putnam's first ever street art festival. Here's Jennifer Lado, creator of this incredible event.
3: We're planning a very special day in Putnam. The Union Square side of Main Street will come alive with over 45 vendors, miniature ponies, magicians, dancing witches, live music, a costume contest, and more. 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On the other side of Main Street, we will debut the first ever street art festival with 18 artists who will make the streets come alive with their best chalk art creations. We are really excited about this new event and hope you will join us on Saturday, May 16th in downtown Putnam.
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0: And now let's take a look at your forecast with WINY meteorologist Bill Jackelman. Tonight, occasional rain and showers, low near 50. Tomorrow, rain, showers, and mostly cloudy, high 55 to 60. Tomorrow night, partly cloudy, low 45 to 50. Saturday, sunny, warmer, high near 75. And on Sunday, sunny, high near 80. And here at Broadcast House, it is 58 degrees, and that's your 2:30 report. I'm John Mahan with WINY News, and now back to Frankie Ashen.
4: Welcome back, John. Welcome back, listeners. I have a question of the day recap for you. How many years until a song is considered a classic? That's a capital C, classic in quotation marks. Some of those examples being Bat Outta Hell, being Highway to Hell, or even Bohemian Rhapsody. I think those are some pretty classic classics. John, you had mentioned it probably takes around like 35 years?
0: Yeah, somewhere in that ballpark, I think.
4: 35 years before a song is to be a classic. I'll say 30. And our intern extraordinaire, Emily, had mentioned that it's probably around 20 years for a song to be a classic. It's interesting to see like the different ways that folks have, or the different ways the three of us chose our numbering system, I guess, for what makes a classic, especially as we're different eras in life.
0: We kind of went back and forth with a couple different words like old and classic.
4: Right.
0: You know, so
4: old, classic, oldies.
0: I even might, you know, lump them, like I might be a little bit, I might lower that a bit for like 35, maybe 35 is an old song. Like, I don't know. It's tough. Are old and classic, is an oldie a classic? Are they different? Yeah, I definitely think of oldies as being older than classics. So,
4: I agree. Yeah. I agree. I think it's, you know, the idea of like an oldie can be a classic and all sorts of stuff. Like Hound Dog, I guess, is like, I would say that's an oldie, but you could classify it as a classic.
0: I think once you hit classic, you're always classic. Like when you graduate to oldie, I don't think you lose the classic, but it's like not only are you a classic, you're also an oldie.
4: I like that. I like that. There's all these different ways to categorize, not because everything needs to be put in its like fancy little boxes, but because it's interesting to see like what like a cohort of oldies look like and how that can change so quickly, like within a year, year by year type situation. So let's get into it. What do our listeners have to say? How many years until a song is considered a classic? Steve, I think I agree with Steve's way of looking at it the most, where he says there's no time duration. Some songs are instant classics. And I'm trying to think about the like the most modern instant classic I can think of. And when I think of instant classics, I feel like
0: Pink
4: Pharrell
0: Pony
4: Williams.
0: Club is probably going to be remembered for a
4: long
0: time.
4: True. You know what? That's a really good one. I'm trying to think. There's an other one as well that was like really recent that kind of... Die With a Smile. There's
0: okay,
4: something
0: how does that one
4: about
0: go?
4: That. When the world is over, I want to be next to you.
0: Okay, yep.
4: Like, there's something about it where I still remember the day I played it, and everyone at the station was like, turn this off! And I was like, no, there's something in there. There's something in there. And then I won a Grammy. So maybe it's those sorts of songs where it's like, there's just something in there. And then, voila, with reception, it becomes that sort of classic you think of. Rob says, the amount of time required for a song to be a classic increases as I get older. Rob, hey, you know, I feel you. I feel you. John says, Google shows many answers as 20 to 30 years, which shows as a guess, no precise number for real answers. I think it's really such a subjective thing, like how long until a song is considered classic. I think there's other factors in there as well, but the year stuff, I bet, is like more guesswork. I'm also guessing that the song would be played in a movie or covered to become a classic. I really like these like extra like things added on, like if it's in a song, if it's in a movie. I think about I Will Always Love You in The Bodyguard, Whitney Houston. Like that was like immediate covers. I think of like Landslide, Fleetwood Mac. I would say that's a classic. How do you feel about Landslide, Fleetwood Mac?
0: Yeah, I think that's definitely a classic, yeah.
4: Okay.
0: I mean, it's definitely got the time frame. Besides the fact that so many people love it, myself included.
4: Yes.
0: And it's also, it was a 70s song, I think. So it's been around.
4: Oh, 70s song. That means technically that's an oldie?
0: Maybe. I don't know.
4: What? Oh, my golly gee. Jason says, maybe when you start hearing your jams at the supermarket. Okay, the songs that you used to like rock out to and you know have those memories, and then suddenly you're walking, you're getting your granola, and it's like, what's the word? And the world is over, I want to be next to you. Andy says 30 years sounds just right for a classic. Thank you, Andy. You see the vision, even though it's a very pick and choose number that I went with. Folks, how many years until a song is considered a classic? I think there are a few other things about the song itself. Like, has it been covered? Has it been played in a movie or TV show pretty iconically? Some songs are instant classics and there's no time duration. There's something about the music qualification or characterization. No, that's not what I'm looking for. Just putting stuff in certain boxes. Categorization. There we go. We all know words here. There's something about music categorization that's really intriguing to me because it really, really, really is so subjective. All right, folks. Next up, we are playing a game of Battle of the Sexes. Stay tuned. We're rocking with you because you're rocking with us on WINY 1350.
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0: The forecast for northeastern Connecticut, showers for this afternoon, isolated thunderstorms 60, occasional rain and showers 50 tonight. Rain showers tomorrow, then mostly cloudy 55 to 60, then sunny, warmer 75 Saturday, sunny Sunday 80, mostly sunny, low 80s Monday, mostly sunny 85 to 90 Tuesday, and more sun, hot weather 90 Wednesday. This is WINY meteorologist Bill Jacquemin.
1: It is currently 57 degrees here at Broadcast House.
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1: AP News, I'm Ed Donahue. President Trump tells Fox News Sean Hannity Chinese President Xi Jinping says he didn't offer military help but offered help to the U.S. with Iran.
2: He said that strongly, but at the same time he said, you know, they buy a lot of their oil there and they'd like to keep doing that. He'd like to see Hormuz Strait opened. I said, well, we didn't stop it. They did it, and then we stopped them.
1: Secretary of State Marco Rubio says this isn't just a U.S. issue.
3: The Chinese have ships stuck in the Persian Gulf. Because setting up a system that says we're going to let certain ships through but others not, it's easier said than done. And you saw a Chinese, not Chinese flag vessel, but it was a Chinese cargo, got hit over the weekend. I'm sure Iran didn't do it deliberately, but they did it. It happened. And so that's why these Chinese ships are stuck in there.
1: Tensions are escalating again near the Strait of Hormuz after a ship anchored off the United Arab Emirates was seized and taken toward Iran. Another was attacked and sank near Oman. In a closed-door meeting, Xi Jinping warned President Trump differences over Taiwan, a self-governed island that Beijing claims as its own, could bring the U.S. and China into clashes or conflict. The government says retail sales growth slowed last month from March as higher gas prices left little room for non-essentials. California Governor Gavin Newsom unveiled his final budget proposal. It includes no deficit for his last year in office and the next. It is a $350 billion spending plan that includes little new spending in California, but also avoids major cuts. An Oklahoma man, Richard Glossop, who narrowly avoided execution three separate times, could walk free from a county jail after a judge agreed to grant him bond while awaiting retrial. Also in Oklahoma, Raymond Johnson was executed. He was convicted of killing his ex-girlfriend and her seven-month-old daughter nearly 20 years ago. Johnson's attorney did not file a last-minute appeal with the Supreme Court to stop the execution. This is AP News.
4: I'm John Mahan with WINY News. Eversource Energy is reporting a power outage affecting 24 customers in Sterling and Plainfield, shown on the utility company's outage map as centered near the area of Porter Pond Road. The outage was first reported around 2 p.m. with an estimated restoration time of 5:15 p.m. No cause is listed. WINY will keep you updated. As always, please report outages to Eversource. In Eastford, the annual town budget meeting is scheduled to take place at 7 p.m. tonight at the Eastford Elementary School. The general government proposal is $2.2 million. That's an increase of $120,000, or 5.46% over the current fiscal year. The school district proposal is $4.94 million. That's an increase of $144,000, or 2.91% over the current fiscal year. Also to be addressed tonight are several other items, including whether to appropriate $287,971 from the unassigned fund balance to fund a portion of the budget and act upon the proposed municipal reserve budget of $480,000. The most recent spending plan documents available on the Town of Eastford website indicate that if these budgets pass as currently proposed, it result in an estimated $1 million increase to the local property tax rate. Sterling First Selectman Jack Jocelyn tells WINY that Wednesday night's annual town meeting concluded with an overwhelming majority voting to pass all three items, including the 2026-27 fiscal year budget proposals and the local capital improvement program. The Board of Selectmen budget passed with 68 yes votes and 19 no votes. That budget is $3.15 million, which is a decrease of $81,000, or 2.5% under the current fiscal year. The Board of Education budget passed with 78 yes votes and 10 no votes. That budget is $8.67 million, which is an increase of $198,000, or 2.33% over the current fiscal year. The LOSIP item passed with 80 yes votes and 3 no votes. Jocelyn said the passing of these budgets means an anticipated 0.07 mil decrease to the local property tax rate. In Putnam, the annual town meeting to address the 2026-27 fiscal year budget proposals was held Wednesday evening. Members of the public generally spoke in favor of the proposals, especially on the school district side. There were some concerns raised that the extra funding recently announced by the governor to local towns, which is being used to offset the mill rate impact, might not come around again next year due to this being a gubernatorial election year. However, both Putnam Mayor Barney Sine and Superintendent of Schools Steve Rio expressed optimism that the state is beginning to recognize the need for this sort of financial support on a regular annual basis. WINY spoke with Mayor Sine after the annual town meeting had adjourned.
5: I thought the town meeting went good. People spoke in favor of the education budget. I didn't hear any negativity other than the fact that we hope that the state legislator next year enhances more money for the schools. That's our main concern moving forward. But I can't thank the citizens and all the boards that brought this budget before the people and now bring it before to vote. And I support all the budgets that was presented tonight and hope everybody votes in the positive side of it.
4: The budget proposals next go to a referendum to be held on Tuesday, May 26, from 12 p.m. to 8 p.m. at the regular polling places. If these budgets ultimately pass as currently proposed, Sine said it would mean a 0.6 mil increase to the local property tax rate. WINY News Time, 3:06.
6: Spruce Dale Gardens in Woodstock is open for the gardening season and new plants arrive daily. Paul says if you love roses, they have an amazing selection of disease-resistant, hardy landscape roses in so many beautiful colors. Joyce recommends redbud trees. They're native, hardy, and spectacular. Even if you're not a big gardener, Paul says there's always room for a hanging basket. And Spruce Dale has so many baskets for all growing situations. 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
4: And now let's take a look at your forecast with WINY meteorologist Bill Jackman. Tonight, occasional rain and showers, low near 50. Tomorrow, rain, showers, then mostly cloudy, high 55 to 60. Tomorrow night, partly cloudy, low 45 to 50. Saturday, sunny, warmer, high near 75, and Sunday, sunny, high near 80. And here at Broadcast House, it's 58 degrees, and that is your 3 o'clock report. I'm John Mahon with WINY News, and now back to Frankie Ashen.
8: Welcome back, John. Welcome back, listeners. It is time now for a little game I like to call Battle of the Sexes. What this means is John and I have a card in front of us, both of them from the 1990s board game Battle of the Sexes. I have a pink card with the Venus symbol on it. John has a blue card with the Mars symbol on it. And both of these cards have three questions and answers dedicated to a more masculine or feminine set of knowledge. So we're going to ask these questions back and forth, ping pong. My first question for you, John, is what's the official fashion term used to describe clothes that are made by the most famous fashion designers? So this is fancy, fancy, the best fashions around. What is the name for that?
4: There are a number of phrases that come to my mind, like top of the line.
8: Mm-hmm.
4: Is that maybe
8: we're getting
4: one? Okay.
8: Closer.
4: It's
8: in a different language, I'll say.
4: Oh, it's in a different language. Okay, that makes it hard because I only speak one.
8: Right.
4: Is it Tope El Lino? I don't know.
8: I like your creativity. It is haute couture. H-A-U-T-E.
4: Oh, never heard it.
8: C-O-U-T-U-R-E. It's literally like saying hot fashion in French.
4: Oh.
8: Hot fashion, haute couture. All right, what is your first question for me?
4: I'm just going to give you a heads up. I tried to choose one because you always give me two to choose from.
8: Mm-hmm.
4: I think maybe there's a chance you could get all three because I think maybe there's a chance that I would get all three of them. So we'll
8: Ooh.
4: See if you if you're able to get all three, Frankie. But how many points do you get for a successful foul shot in basketball?
8: Two?
4: No, one.
8: All right. There you go.
4: Okay, well.
8: Hey, listen. I don't know a thing.
4: My plan.
8: I don't know a thing about basketball other than orange ball go in hoop, but I appreciate your belief in me. How about that?
4: All right. Well, we'll see if we can get two out of three. Wouldn't it be awful if we get all three wrong? I'm like, this is so easy, like, Frankie. Oh. You're going to get all three.
8: Okay, well, now the prophecy has been written. I will rage against it as best as I can. But my second question for you. The juice of what fruit can be used to lighten hair color?
4: I'm imagining that it's going to be a citric fruit.
8: You're in there?
4: Yeah. Is it the lemon?
8: It's the lemon.
4: All right.
8: You've gotten it. And that is such an 80s, 90s thing. It's usually for folks who have lighter hair anyway.
4: Oh.
8: But you put some lemon juice on, you let it bake in the sun a little bit, and then boom, chemicals are happening. Your hair is lightened a bit.
4: It's just the most intense citrus fruit I could think of.
8: Yes.
4: Is a lemon. So that's why I said lemon.
8: The lemon.
4: You know, I imagine you're not going to get the effect from squeezing oranges in your hair. It's just going to make a sticky mess.
8: Yes. Yes. Well, you know what? We'll both go home and try. Both John and I both have dark hair. Nothing's
4: yeah, I don't think anything would work. Yeah, I don't think so. And any acid that'd be strong enough to lighten our hair would probably cause some skin problems too. So
8: that's true. So we might just put that on the back burner. We might put it on the back burner. All right. Second question for me.
4: Yes, on the TV series The Simpsons, who operates the Quickie Mart?
8: Oh man. Uh-oh. I think the prophecy is.
4: No. You ever watch The Simpsons?
8: I've watched The Simpsons. I can't remember his name.
4: But you're picturing the dude, right?
8: Yeah, it's the Indian dude.
4: Yep.
8: Oh man. Larry.
4: Well, at least you get half credit for knowing who he is, even though you didn't have his name. Apu.
8: Apu. Okay. Yep. There you go. I was like, no, he's right there, but I couldn't tell you a name. All right, it's 0.5 out of 3. Yay. All right, my third question for you, John. And this one, hey, I couldn't tell you. Name the actress who played the title role in the TV series Murphy Brown.
4: The actress who played the...
8: Mm-hmm.
4: I never heard it with Murphy. Well,
8: a 1988 sitcom. There's 10 seasons. We have someone yelling from the lobby. Who could it be?
4: Oh,
8: letting you know who it is.
4: Was it? I'm struggling to even think of any.
8: The initials are C and B.
4: Cardi B.
8: Yes, you got it. Nope, it's Candace Bergen.
4: Okay, I think I've heard that name before, maybe, but yeah, I'm not up on my actors and actresses. I know the ones everybody else knows, basically.
8: Right?
4: Half the people everybody does know. What was her name again?
8: Candace Bergen.
4: Yeah,
8: which
4: everybody does know her.
8: Carrie was yodeling in the. Lobby, so I bet she is y'all don't even know. Karen and Carrie would both get us for this. But apparently, folks, Murphy Brown, star reporter of FYI, a news magazine series, and Candace Bergen also was the executive producer of this. So she, is a cool woman-run sitcom series. So I thought that was intriguing. I guess that's why it's on the pink card, huh? All right, what's your last question for me?
4: What general name is given to a woodworking tool that's used for holding glue joints together or for holding small work pieces on a bench while they're being worked on?
8: A clamp?
4: That is correct.
8: Woo!
4: Yeah, you legit just totally got that one.
8: Yes!
4: So that's
8: okay.
4: Cool. I'm glad that...
8: 1.5.
4: Because I was trying to give you a card where I thought you might nail them all. So, you know what? You got 1.5 out of 3, so you got a 50.
8: There we go.
4: I did better than I did.
8: Well, actually, yeah, yeah.
4: I only got one. Did I get one right?
8: You got one.
4: Yeah.
8: These are difficult, though, in a way that's just All right. We're getting down to the nitty-gritty. I'm running out of cards, John, so this is getting really down to the grit. All the cards that I put aside, like, no one would get that. It's coming out. Folks, that is Battle of the Sexes. We might not have won the battle, but one day, if I don't run out of cards, we might win the war. All right, folks, stay tuned. We have a This or That recap and a new This or That coming up soon. We're rocking with you because you're rocking with us on WINY 1350
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0: The forecast for northeastern Connecticut, showers for this afternoon, isolated thunderstorms 60, occasional rain and showers 50 tonight. Rain showers tomorrow, then mostly cloudy 55 to 60, then sunny, warmer 75 Saturday, sunny Sunday 80, mostly sunny, low 80s Monday, mostly sunny 85 to 90 Tuesday, and more sun, hot weather 90 Wednesday. This is WINY meteorologist Bill Jacquivin.
1: It is currently 57 degrees here at Broadcast House.
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10: 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Here's Jennifer Lado, creator of this incredible event.
11: We're planning a very special day in Putnam. 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We are really excited about this new event and hope you will join us on Saturday, May 16th in downtown Putnam.
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2: I'm John Mahan with WINY News. Eversource Energy is reporting a power outage affecting 24 customers in Sterling and Plainfield, shown on the utility company's outage map as centered near the area of Porter Pond Road. The outage is first reported around 2 p.m. with an estimated restoration time of 5:15 p.m. No cause is listed. WINY will keep you updated. As always, please report outages to Eversource. Thompson First Selectman Nick Donahue tells WINY that a proposed ordinance providing a cap on the real estate property tax exemption for veterans with service-connected permanent and total disability rating failed unanimously at Wednesday night's annual town meeting. Another proposal to adopt an ordinance on dog control and leash requirements did not receive a motion and so also effectively failed. Donahue estimated that around 100 people attended the meeting. In a written statement to WINY, Donahue said that the veterans who came out to speak really hit him hard, and that although he doesn't always agree with some of the things he has to put out for public vote, he is personally happy and humbled by the outcome of the vote. Donahue went on to say that sometimes the first selectman has to stay unbiased during proposals and just give facts. This was one of those times that it was very hard to do that. Donahue said he respects the veterans and he apologized that Thompson even had to speak about the exemption, and he is glad the people decided wisely. The 2026-27 fiscal year budget proposals were also on the agenda for the annual town meeting. The budget proposals have been adjourned to a referendum to be held on Wednesday, May 27th, from 12 noon to 8 p.m. at the regular polling places. If these budgets ultimately pass as currently proposed, it's estimated to result in a 1.56 mil increase to the local property tax rate. A parent was arrested after being confrontational with law enforcement following reports of juveniles throwing rocks at cars in Killingly last Friday, according to the Killingly Police Department. On Friday, May 8th, at approximately 6:10 p.m., Troop D received a telephone complaint of juveniles on the railroad bridge over Route 6 throwing rocks at passing vehicles. Police say a large group of juveniles were found walking on the railroad tracks coming from the direction of the railroad bridge. While law enforcement was attempting to identify those parties, one juvenile's parent, 36-year-old Justin Phillips, arrived on scene and became confrontational. OC spray was deployed after Phillips failed to comply with lawful orders. Phillips was arrested and charged with interfering with an officer or resisting arrest. Phillips was released on a $2,500 bond and is scheduled to appear at Danielson Superior Court on May 22nd. All individuals that were found to be walking on the railroad tracks were issued juvenile summons or infractions. And WINY caught up with Russell Downer, president of the Woodstock Volunteer Fire Association, and his crew of volunteers Wednesday night as they worked on their flag installation on Woodstock Hill.
3: We're putting up the flags for Memorial Day. We've done it for over 20 years now. Started over 20 years ago with Tom Lasky. After Tom passed away, Dr. Gordon and his wife, Dr. Cantor, asked if they could continue it, and we said absolutely. So through their generosity, we're able to put up beautiful-looking flags every year. They'll stay up from Memorial Day until Veterans Day, unless weather dictates that we take them down early.
2: A total of 18 flags were installed on Route 169 from Woodstock Orchard to Old Hall Road. Downer directed traffic. Lieutenant Kyle Jamel drove the vehicle, and Chris Benoit and Colin Manilow installed each flag. Downer said that this year they have Special America 250 signs at each end of the display. And Selectman Mike Bogdansky, who is the chairman of the Public Relations Committee for the Aspinock Historical Society of Putnam, called into the WINY talk show on Wednesday morning to announce that there are plans to

0: to build a 6-foot concrete statue of General Israel Putnam in Veterans Park at the corner of Bridge Street and Church Street in Putnam. Bogdansky's announcement came following the annual membership meeting of the Aspinock Historical Society that was held on Tuesday night.
1: Last night, we had to run it by the Veterans Advisory Committee. And so what we've done is research to create a statue to commemorate Israel Putnam as being kind of like the first veteran, not really the first veteran, but the most pronounced veteran in the early days of Putnam. And so we're working on getting a mold, and Barnes Concrete is going to fill the mold. And we're working on getting a 6-foot statue that would be located at the Veterans Park. But first, we had to get the approval from the veterans, which they all voted unanimously about this great event and great tribute. And we're working on a rendering and how it would look in the park. So it's kind of exciting, and we hope to unveil it for the 4th of July for America 250.
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0: And now let's take a look at your forecast with WINY meteorologist Bill Jackwoman. Tonight, occasional rain and showers, low near 50. Tomorrow, rain, showers, and mostly cloudy, high 55 to 60. Tomorrow night, partly cloudy, low 45 to 50. Saturday, sunny, warmer, high near 75. And Sunday, sunny, high near 80. And here at Broadcast House, it's 58 degrees, and that's your 3:30 report. 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
4: Welcome back, listeners. It's time now for This or That recap. Simply, rom-com or horror. If you had to choose from your media, whether it's TV, movies, video games, books, whatever it looks like, I want to know which of the two speaks to you. John, Emily, and I all went the horror route, although I do find myself reading a lot of rom-com stuff. So it's kind of the mixture also brings me joy, especially if it is vampiric in nature. So you know what? I'll have to go with horror with a little bit of rom-com influence. It's a good sort of mixture. And let's get into some of our listener responses. Lobsong had mentioned the first horror movie I watched. I was with my mom and my brothers. I was 12. We watched The Exorcist. What a horror movie to start with at 12 and with your family. Like, there are just multiple quotes that I can think of from that movie that has me like, well, okay.
0: Not child appropriate.
4: Not quite. It's certainly something that could be discussed, but I feel like it's a lot of work at 12. But I love that. So Lobsong also said it scared me to death, but that created the love for horror movies. It reminds me of Actually, it is that movie in particular that reminds me of this story from Sam Reed, the actor who plays Lestat de Liancourt in The Interview with the Vampire television series. And he mentioned that his first horror movie that really made him, that really intrigued him, that really brought him joy was either The Exorcist or Child's Play. And he was mentioning, like, yeah, I watched that at 9, and I just kept coming back to it. And I was like, what? So, but what can I say? I watched Child's Play at, like, 7. So I'm kind of like, all right. There's a through line of horror fans where they were exposed to it way too early. And then you know, and then kind of took it from there. So Marie says a hybrid of both, and she posted a picture of, I believe it's Chucky's bride is the, or Bride of Chucky, I should say. It's a 1998 film. It's a horror comedy, 1998, Year of Taste, where it is following Chucky, the main puppet character from Child's Play, and he you know, has a romantic interest now in Child's Play, in Chucky, Bride of Chucky. So, you know what? I see it, Marie. I see it. And Christopher, he's always out there with the third options. He says crime drama.
0: Okay. All right.
4: Hey, you know what? Close enough to horror. Close enough. We're in the genre somewhere. My new this or that is kind of a derail from either rom-com or horror. It's two Disney movies against each other. Aladdin or Lion King?
0: I'm going to go with Aladdin.
4: Aladdin?
0: Yeah, definitely Aladdin.
4: Speak on that.
0: I mean, I like both classic movies, but I definitely have more nostalgia for Aladdin. I remember maybe watching it more as a kid. The songs are I think, better.
4: Mm-hmm.
0: I like the aesthetics. I mean, I like both. Both movies are beautifully drawn and animated and everything, but that whole Arab sort of vibe is really cool. The Cave of Wonders. So, you know, aesthetically.
4: Ooh, that's true. That first scene that introduces it all, and it's just like this 3D CGI moment that looks so cool.
0: Yeah.
4: I agree.
0: I'm just going to go with Aladdin overall.
4: Aladdin, you're thinking of Robin Williams, thinking about all of these iconic songs.
0: Gilbert Gottfried,
4: yes, as, what is it, Iago?
0: Yep,
4: his name?
0: Absolutely.
4: Iago. Jafar is an iconic villain. I would have to say he is really up there. He reminds me of, or rather, you know, since Jafar came first, Dr. Facilier in Princess and the Frog reminds me of Jafar. Just this idea of these, like, svelte, smooth-talking villainous dudes that are also really into eyeliner. So there's a trend here. I don't know what it is, but we'll get into it. I have to say Lion King is a little bit more nostalgic for me. Well, both of them have their place, but Lion King has you know, a certain vibe to it that I really liked. I think it was the all animal vibe, the pride of the you know, Serengeti? Nah, that's not quite right. But, you know, this pride of lions and their story, looking back at it, I also really liked how it secretly got a bunch of kids into, like, Shakespeare a little bit, because it's based off of Hamlet. And Lion King has a few movies out now that are, like, CGI, like, real animals, which I'm not really so much a fan of. Yeah. But Beyonce released an album with one of the newer CGI films, and it is one of my favorite, like, not actual, like, release of hers. It's called The Gift, Lion King, The Gift, and it's all these, like, really cool Afrobeat sort of vibes on it. So, with the music and the Shakespearean story and Scar's Be Prepared, I think that's the best villain song of, you know, the Disney sort of universe. So Be Prepared stuck with me and sticks with me. How about that?
0: Lion King is a great classic movie too.
4: Mm-hmm, mm-hmm.
0: I don't know how old has a movie have to be a classic?
4: Exactly.
0: More or less, right? Exactly. But it's just it's a beautiful. It was. I'm sure it's going to be a tough choice for some people, and I love both movies. But yeah, for me, it was definitely Aladdin. But hey, gotta love Lion King too.
4: Absolutely. All right, folks, I'll post that up on our Facebook page very soon. Our new this or that, Aladdin or Lion King. I wanna know. Can you show me? That was not either of them, though. That was Tarzan. Just to let you guys know. All right, folks, we're rocking with you because you're rocking with us on WINY 1350
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0: The forecast for northeastern Connecticut, showers for this afternoon, isolated thunderstorm 60, occasional rain and showers 50 tonight. Rain showers tomorrow, then mostly cloudy 55 to 60, then sunny, warmer 75 Saturday, sunny Sunday 80, mostly sunny, low 80s Monday, mostly sunny 85 to 90 Tuesday, and more sun, hot weather 90 Wednesday. This is WINY meteorologist Bill Jacquemin.
1: It is currently 56 degrees here at Broadcast House.
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1: AP News, I'm Ed Donahue. In Beijing,
2: please welcome President Xi Jinping and President Donald J. Trump.
1: They arrived for a state banquet at the Great Hall of the People in Beijing. Xi and President Trump held a crucial series of meetings. Top on the president's mind is Iran. He spoke to Fox's Sean Hannity.
3: Xi would like to see a deal, man. He would like to see a deal, man. And he did offer, he said, if I can be of any help at all, I would like to be of help.
1: The president also said Xi wants the Strait of Hormuz open again to shipping. Xi is focused on Taiwan, warning the president's differences over Taiwan, a self-governed island Beijing claims as its own territory, could bring the U.S. and China into clashes or conflict. In New Taipei City, retiree Yao Zhuhao says their positions are different. Both prioritize their own country's interest. This is of no benefit to Taiwan. Taiwan is definitely being used as a pawn. I think Taiwan has always been used as a chess piece, a bargaining chip. Secretary of State Marco Rubio says it would be a terrible mistake for China to take Taiwan by force. The AP's Danica Kirka reports British Prime Minister Keir Starmer is clinging to power after a cabinet member resigned, saying he had no confidence in the boss.
4: Now, West Reading is the health secretary, and that's a big job in this country. Reading said that he was resigning, even though he gave credit to the prime minister for his efforts on the international stage, particularly with Iran. Domestically, he said that the country was looking for vision and got a vacuum, that they were looking for direction and got drift. This has really shaken the prime minister. It's an open rebellion.
1: Government emails obtained by the AP show FBI Director Kash Patel went on a VIP snorkel session last summer at the USS Arizona Memorial in Pearl Harbor. With few exceptions, snorkeling and diving are off limits around the Arizona. This is AP News.
5: I'm John Mahan with WINY News, brought to you by your Integrated Medical Services Network, Day Kimball Health. Eversource Energy is reporting a power outage affecting 24 customers in Sterling and Plainfield, shown on the utility company's outage map as centered near the area of Porter Pond Road. The outage was first reported around 2 p.m. with an estimated restoration time of 5:15 p.m. No cause is listed. WINY will keep you updated. As always, please report outages to Eversource. Selectman Mike Bogdansky, who is the chairman of the Public Relations Committee for the Aspinock Historical Society of Putnam, called in to the WINY talk show on Wednesday morning to announce that there are plans to build a 6-foot concrete statue of General Israel Putnam in Veterans Park at the corner of Bridge Street and Church Street in Putnam. Bogdansky's announcement came following the annual membership meeting of the Aspinock Historical Society that was held on Tuesday night.
6: Last night, we had to run it by the Veterans Advisory Committee. And so what we've done is research to create a statue to commemorate Israel Putnam as being kind of like the first veteran, not really the first veteran, but the most pronounced veteran in the early days of Putnam. And so we're working on getting a mold, and Barnes Concrete is going to fill the mold. And we're working on getting a 6-foot statue that would be located at the Veterans Park. But first, we had to get the approval from the veterans, which they all voted unanimously about this great event and great tribute. And we're working on a rendering and how it would look in the park. So it's kind of exciting, and we hope to unveil it for the 4th of July for America 250.
5: Bogdansky said the statue will most likely be of Israel Putnam in a standing position, as opposed to riding a horse like the statue in Brooklyn. However, other possibilities, such as a sitting down position, haven't been ruled out.
6: Of course, the veterans are going to be able to weigh in on what the statue would be, you know, standing or sitting. So we're not really sure what the configuration would be. We want it to be as authentic and representative of him in his role as general, because, of course, that was his claim to fame, being such a substantial figure. And, of course, Putnam being named after him to revere him as one of the great generals and great veterans of American history.
5: Bogdansky said that $5,000 in anonymous private contributions have already been made to help fund the construction of this statue. Bogdansky said that money might be just enough to cover the full expense, but it might possibly cost a bit more. Either way, he said this statue will be fully funded by the generosity of the local community, not using any taxpayer money. Bogdansky gave a big thank you to Willie Bisquette for helping move this project forward. Local resident Ed Ohop has also encouraged a project like this to move forward in recent months as well. In Pomfret, the annual town meeting to address the 2026 to 27 fiscal year budget proposals, as well as several other proposed items, is scheduled to take place tonight at 6:30 p.m. in the Pomfret Community School cafeteria. The general government proposal, including debt service, is $3.58 million. That's an increase of $139,000, or 4.05% over the current fiscal year. The Board of Education proposal is $12.16 million. That's an increase of $438,000, or 3.74%. As reported, the Pomfret Republican Town Committee announced Wednesday that residents of Pomfret have successfully gathered more than 200 signatures to petition for a full-day referendum to address the budget proposals. WINY spoke with Republican Registrar of Voters John Charest, who said he was informed by the town clerk that this petition had received enough verified signatures to require a referendum. WINY News Time, 4:06.
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5: And now let's take a look at your forecast with WINY meteorologist Bill Jackman. Tonight, occasional rain and showers, low near 50. Tomorrow, rain, showers, and mostly cloudy, high 55 to 60. Tomorrow night, partly cloudy, low 45 to 50. Saturday, sunny, warmer, high near 75. And on Sunday, sunny, high near 80. And here at Broadcast House, it's 58 degrees. 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I'm John Mahan with WINY News. 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
9: Welcome back, listeners. It's time now for a What Would You Do scenario. So what this means is I have a story pilfered from the internet, where the poster is looking for some support on what would another person do in a scenario where there's not quite a black or white answer. It's a little bit of a gray area. So I'm going to share this story and let's see what you think, John. What you think, listeners, what would you do in this scenario? My sister-in-law broke up with her ex-boyfriend about a year and a half ago. Since then, she has moved on and is now in a serious, committed relationship with someone else. During the time they were dating, her ex and I became pretty good friends. Over the past year and a half, we've stayed on good terms. Recently, though, he started getting into golf, and because he knows I play, he invited me to join him for a round. I didn't think much of it because, from my perspective, he's a friend and my sister-in-law has clearly moved on. However, my wife thinks it might not be a good idea. She feels her sister could see it as a betrayal and be upset that I'm spending time with her ex. I don't want to cause unnecessary drama or hurt anyone's feelings, but I also don't feel like I should have to end a friendship because of a relationship that ended a long time ago. Am I the jerk if I go play golf with my sister-in-law's ex-boyfriend? What do you think, John?
5: No, hang out with who you're going to hang out with, unless there's some really good reason, like if this ex was abusive or badly hurt their partner, you know, then maybe we're talking about a different situation. But if this was just a normal breakup and move on sort of a thing, yeah, just don't worry about it.
8: Do you think that he should reach out to the sister-in-law to be like, hey, this is what's happening, that's what's happening, or does she even need that?
5: Why make it awkward, right? Just do what you're gonna do. It certainly doesn't hurt to mention it in passing, like, hey, I'm going to be hanging out with so-and-so, you know, okay. And there shouldn't be an issue. Why would there be an issue about this? Unless there is some sort of, again, like, if this was a really messy breakup or something
8: that'd
5: like
8: be
5: that.
8: One thing, right?
5: You know, I don't know, but there's nothing in this story that indicated why this would be a big deal.
8: I feel you. I'm in I am in a camp, however, where it might feel weird enough to just reach out and say, like, this is what's happening. Mm. But, you know, that's what's happening. Like, not even I'm sorry if it makes you feel uncomfortable, but, hey, I'm going to see Gerald. We're going for golf and just wanted to let you know or something. Yeah. Although that seems kind of, like, high school-y. But just the idea of, like, all right, you know, like, it's not because I think you, I guess it's something where I would wait for her to bring it up then, where it's like, I don't want this to be seen as like I'm choosing sides or picking teams because that is so teenage, but you know.
5: Let somebody else bring it up. That's kind of my reaction. Like, I'm not going to be the person who thinks this is a big enough deal that I'm even going to bring it up. Because if you call somebody that, you know, hey, I just wanted to let you know I'm hanging out with so-and-so, is that okay? Don't ask permit, because then if they say, no, I don't like that, then you become like, well, the jerk, and you didn't have to be the jerk.
8: Mm-hmm.
5: You don't have to ask permission, just do it. You know, if you ask permission and then get denied and do it anyway, now you've just opened up the door to make yourself seem like the jerk.
8: Yep.
5: So don't do that in the first place. Just do what you're going to do. Be friends with who you're going to be friends with.
8: I agree. Though there are folks in the camp of, like, you know, you have to break off some relationships if someone you know, like, breaks up with another person that you know. And I feel like in high school that was a big thing of, like, well, who adopts the friend group? Who stays in the friend group? That sort of thing. But after a certain amount of time, it's like we're all people just navigating our lives the best that we can. So I don't think this person is the jerk for going to play golf with a guy he became friends with based off of the relationship that, you know, with his sister-in-law and this person. But, like, no, be free. Be free. But I'm wondering if there's folks listening and they're kind of like, no, it's just the unspoken social rules of a breakup. Because I've heard that, too.
5: Friends, I mean, it can get messier if you start dating the ex, but
8: right?
5: Come on, like, friends, we're really making a big deal about friends, come on.
8: Mm-hmm. I agree, come on. That is our what would you do scenario. Makes you think about, like, you know, breakup adoption rules, that sort of thing. But you know what, you are not the jerk if you want to go play golf with whoever you want to play golf with. Like, unless, like John said, it's some sort of, like, wretched, awful breakup, then it's like, dude, what?
5: Yeah, and there's no magic line that I draw. Like, it's one of those things where you know it when you see it or hear about it.
8: For sure.
5: If this was really a really messy, violent criminal, whatever
8: exactly.
5: It was, you know, it's like, okay, like, there are certain relationships end in a way where it's like, well, I never want that person around me again.
8: Mm-hmm.
5: That's a little different, but I don't think we're talking about that. There's nothing that indicated it was that type of breakup.
8: Mm-mm. All right, folks, we have some national holidays to celebrate together up next. We're rocking with you because you're rocking with us on WINY 1350
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8: 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It's just a good one.

0: The forecast for northeastern Connecticut, showers for this afternoon, isolated thunderstorms 60, occasional rain and showers 50 tonight. Rain showers tomorrow, then mostly cloudy 55 to 60, then sunny, warmer 75 Saturday. Sunny Sunday 80, mostly sunny, low 80s Monday. Mostly sunny 85 to 90 Tuesday, and more sun, hot weather 90 Wednesday. This is WINY meteorologist Bill Jacquemin.
1: It is currently 59 degrees here at Broadcast House.
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0: Speaking of love, let's talk about a giant giveaway that will be happening at the Faith Bible Evangelical Free Church, 587 Route 171 in Woodstock this Saturday from 9 a.m. to 12 p.m. All are welcome to attend. This giant giveaway has all sorts of stuff that you didn't even know that you needed. And I think this is a great opportunity for the community to come together and just enjoy the fact that we don't need to buy extra stuff in order to meet our needs. We have our community behind us, allowing us to have access to some of this stuff that, like I said before, we didn't even know that we truly, truly needed. Once again, giant giveaway, Faith Bible Evangelical Free Church, 587 Route 171 in Woodstock, this Saturday from 9 a.m. to 12 p.m. Go ahead and just show up for your community. All right, on to the news.
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0: Changes to Eversource. In Pomfret, the annual town meeting to address the 2026-27 fiscal year budget proposals, as well as several other proposed items, is scheduled to take place tonight at 6:30 p.m. in the Pomfret Community School cafeteria. The general government proposal, including debt service, is $3.58 million. That's an increase of $139,000, or 4.05% over the current fiscal year. The Board of Education proposal is $12.16 million. That's an increase of $438,000, or 3.74%. As reported, the Pomfret Republican Town Committee announced Wednesday that residents of Pomfret have successfully gathered more than 200 signatures to petition for a full-day referendum to address the budget proposals. WINY spoke with Republican Registrar of Voters, John Charest, who said he was informed by the town clerk that this petition had received enough verified signatures to require a referendum. An agenda is published on the Town of Pomfret website for a special Board of Selectmen meeting to also be held tonight at 5:45 p.m. in the Pomfret Community School Library. On the agenda are items to set approval of referendum questions and approval of date, time, and place of referendum. First Selectman Maureen Nicholson told WINY that if these budgets ultimately pass as currently proposed, it would mean a 1.1 mil increase to the local property tax rate. This figure is lower than previous estimates due to additional funding announced by the governor. Also on tonight's annual town meeting agenda are proposals that include an amended ordinance regarding tax abatements for volunteer firefighters and an ordinance that would allow vote for three regarding the Board of Selectmen. In Putnam, the annual town meeting to address the 2026-27 fiscal year budget proposals was held Wednesday evening. Members of the public generally spoke in favor of the proposals, especially on the school district side. There were some concerns raised that the extra funding recently announced by the governor to local towns, which is being used to offset the mill rate impact, might not come around again next year due to this being a gubernatorial election year. However, both Putnam Mayor Barney Sine and Superintendent of Schools Steve Rio expressed optimism that the state is beginning to recognize the need for this sort of financial support on a regular annual basis. WINY spoke with Mayor Sine after the annual town meeting had adjourned.
1: I thought the town meeting went good. People spoke in favor of the education budget. I didn't hear any negativity other than the fact that we hope that the state legislator next year enhances more money for the schools. That's our main concern moving forward. But I can't thank the citizens and all the boards that brought this budget before the people and now bring it before to vote. And I support all the budgets that was presented tonight and hope everybody votes in the positive side of it.
0: The budget proposals next go to a referendum to be held on Tuesday, May 26, from 12 p.m. to 8 p.m. at the regular polling places. If these budgets ultimately pass as currently proposed, Sine said it would mean a 0.6 mil increase to the local property tax rate. Sterling First Selectman Jack Jocelyn tells WINY that Wednesday night's annual town meeting concluded with an overwhelming majority voting to pass all three items, including the 2026-27 fiscal year budget proposals and the local capital improvement program. The Board of Selectmen budget passed with 68 yes votes and 19 no votes. That budget is $3.15 million, which is a decrease of $81,000, or 2.5% under the current fiscal year. The Board of Education budget passed with 78 yes votes and 10 no votes. That budget is $8.67 million, which is an increase of $198,000, or 2.33% over the current fiscal year. The LOSIP item passed with 80 yes votes and 3 no votes. Jocelyn said the passing of these budgets means an anticipated 0.07 mil decrease to the local property tax rate. And in Eastford, the annual town budget meeting is scheduled to take place at 7 p.m. tonight at the Eastford Elementary School. WINY News Time, 4:36.
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0: ever street art festival. Here's Jennifer Lado, creator of this incredible event.
1: We're planning a very special day in Putnam. The Union Square side of Main Street will come alive with over 45 vendors, miniature ponies, magicians, dancing witches, live music, a costume contest, and more. Kids and adults are encouraged to dress up and make some memories at Fairy and Magic Fest this Saturday. On the other side of Main Street, we will debut the first ever street art festival with 18 artists who will make the streets come alive with their best chalk art creations. We are really excited about this new event and hope you will join us on Saturday, May 16th in downtown Putnam.
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2: And now let's take a look at your forecast with WINY meteorologist Bill Jackwoman. Tonight, occasional rain and showers, low near 50. Tomorrow, rain, showers, and mostly cloudy, high 55 to 60. Tomorrow night, partly cloudy, low 45 to 50. Saturday, sunny, warmer, high near 75. And on Sunday, sunny, high near 80. And here at Broadcast House, it is 58 degrees, and that's your 4:30 report. I'm John Mahan with WINY News, and now back to Frankie Ashen.
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3: 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This is going to be a big one for the lobby. Today is International Chihuahua Day.
2: Chihuahuas, cute little things.
3: Chihuahua. The Chihuahua is the smallest recognized dog breed. It's believed to have originated from the Techichi, a small dog kept by the Toltec people of Mexico around the 9th century. Chihuahuas were quite rare until the early 20th century, and it was first registered by the American Kennel Association in 1904. 1904, we are up to 122 years of Chihuahua goodness, and I know there's a lot of communication, a lot of naysaying about Chihuahuas, about how they are just like naturally vicious or like mean because they're small or something. It depends on how you raise a dog. It depends on you. So if you're kicking your Chihuahua around or making them feel really like insecure as like a dog in their own space because you're always grabbing them or something, then yeah, the Chihuahua's not going to be as nice as you hope them to be. So take care of your Chihuahua today. Maybe look into rescuing a Chihuahua. Or, I don't know, just enjoy the Chihuahua of another friend and be like, hey, you know what? You're my niece, you're my nephew, you're whomsoever a Chihuahua in relation to me. You deserve a little treat. Come on, Chihuahuas. Would you ever get a Chihuahua, John?
2: Yeah, I'd consider a Chihuahua, sure. I mean, any dog is beautiful, so, you know.
3: I agree.
2: How about
3: I
2: you?
3: I agree. Absolutely. I actually feel that Chihuahuas and Pomeranians were probably the best sort of dogs for me because I prefer when things are cat-shaped, even if they are a dog. So that'll just have to do. Today is also National Buttermilk Biscuit Day.
2: Yum.
3: Yum. There's nothing quite like a flaky buttermilk biscuit paired with jam, honey, maple syrup, or butter, to name a few of these condiments. These flaky, carby treats emerged in the pre-Civil War era as an inexpensive addition to meals, and when folks realized how well they absorbed gravy and the sort of biscuits and gravy sort of meal, they were like, yeah, okay, let's roll these out to the average person rather than just the folks on the front lines or about to be on the front lines. So come on, buttermilk biscuit day, make your own. They're pretty simple. My gram probably has a recipe that she could share right off the top of her head. That's how, you know, generationally these biscuits have been passed down. So get your biscuit on. And speaking of food items-ish, but not exactly, There is a chicken lover out there that's like, what did you just say? It is Dance Like a Chicken Day.
2: Oh, boy.
3: So let me throw that, me mentioning that it's a food item back away from what this event truly is, Dance Like a Chicken Day. Young Swiss accordionist Werner Thomas is credited with writing the first version of the Chicken Dance song, which today is an almost universal cultural phenomenon. Yep. Quack, quack, quack. Well, actually, I say quack, but, you know, back in the day, it was cluck. I don't know where quack came from, except...
2: Yeah, I never quacked to it.
3: Except, get this, this Swiss accordionist, Werner Thomas, created the song in the 1950s, and it originated as the duck dance. There's some part of me just then that was like, let's go back to our roots. The duck dance. So, Dance Like a Chicken Day, whatever that looks like, except we all know what it looks like. We all went through that in, like, elementary gym. It's the same as the Macarena, the Cotton Eye Joe, the electric slide. The chicken dance is timeless. Get your chicken dance on today. Even if you feel a little silly, sometimes just being a little silly brings joy when you least expect it. So you better dance like a chicken today. Eat a buttermilk biscuit with your favorite chihuahua. And that is a few ways you could celebrate all three of these national holidays. All right, folks, stay tuned. I have a new question of the day for you at 5. We're rocking with you because you're rocking with us on WINY 1350
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0: The forecast for northeastern Connecticut, showers for this afternoon, isolated thunderstorms 60, occasional rain and showers 50 tonight. Rain showers tomorrow, then mostly cloudy 55 to 60, then sunny, warmer 75 Saturday. Sunny Sunday 80, mostly sunny, low 80s Monday. Mostly sunny 85 to 90 Tuesday, and more sun, hot weather 90 Wednesday. This is WINY meteorologist Bill Jacquemin.
1: It is currently 57 degrees here at Broadcast House.
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1: AP News, I'm Ben Thomas. At their summit in Beijing today, Chinese President Xi Jinping warned President Trump their countries could clash over Taiwan if the issue's not handled properly. An unusually harsh admonition that contrasted with Trump's praise for his counterpart.
2: You're a great leader. I say it to everybody. You're a great leader. Sometimes people don't like me saying it, but I say it anyway because it's true. I only say the truth.
1: Donna Warder has more.
3: At a banquet later in the day Thursday, President Xi said he and Trump had in-depth communication and said we both believe that the China-U.S. relationship is the most important bilateral relationship in the world. We must make it work and never mess it up. President Trump extended an invitation to Xi.
2: It is my honor to extend an invitation to you and Madam Peng to visit us at the White House this September 24th. And we look forward to it.
3: Trump is hoping China will buy more U.S. agricultural products and passenger planes. He's expected to leave Beijing midday Friday, following a final private meeting with Xi. I'm Donna Warder.
1: Tensions escalating again near the Strait of Hormuz after a ship anchored off the UAE was seized and taken toward Iran, and another attacked and sank near the coast of Oman. The incidents came as a senior Iranian official reiterated Tehran's claim to the waterway. Oil prices edged higher, but Brent crude again settled below $106 per barrel. U.S. gasoline prices rose again, up 2 cents overnight. AAA puts the average above $4.53 per gallon. More economic numbers. Retail sales growth slowed in April, with a higher cost of gas leaving less room for essentials like clothing and furniture. Still, retail sales grew 0.5% last month. Claims for unemployment benefits were up last week. Mortgage rates eased, a 30-year averaging 6.36%. Stocks hit more records, and the Dow's again above 50,000. This is AP News.
4: I'm John Mahan with WINY News, brought to you by Vashon GMC. Eversource Energy is reporting a power outage affecting 24 customers in Sterling and Plainfield, shown on the utility company's outage map as centered near the area of Porter Pond Road. The outage was first reported around 2 p.m. with an estimated restoration time of 5:15 p.m. No cause is listed. WINY will keep you updated. As always, please report outages to Eversource. In Eastford, the annual town budget meeting is scheduled to take place at 7 p.m. tonight at the Eastford Elementary School. The general government proposal is $2.2 million. That's an increase of $120,000, or 5.46% over the current fiscal year. The school district proposal is $4.94 million. That's an increase of $144,000, or 2.91% over the current fiscal year. Also to be addressed tonight are several other items, including whether to appropriate $287,971 from the unassigned fund balance to fund a portion of the budget and act upon the proposed municipal reserve budget of $480,000. The most recent spending plan documents available on the town of Eastford website indicate that if these budgets pass as currently proposed, it would result in an estimated $1 million increase to the local property tax rate. WINY caught up with Russell Downer, president of the Woodstock Volunteer Fire Association, and his crew of volunteers Wednesday night as they worked on their flag installation on Woodstock Hill.
5: We're putting up the flags for Memorial Day. We've done it for over 20 years now. Started over 20 years ago with Tom Lasky. After Tom passed away, Dr. Gordon and his wife, Dr. Cantor, asked if they could continue it. We said absolutely. So through their generosity, we were able to put up beautiful looking flags every year. They'll stay up from Memorial Day until Veterans Day, unless weather dictates that we take them down early.
4: A total of 18 flags were installed on Route 169 from Woodstock Orchard to Old Hall Road. Downer directed traffic. Lieutenant Kyle Jamel drove the vehicle, and Chris Benoit and Colin Manilow installed each flag. Downer said that this year they have special America 250 signs at each end of the display. A parent was arrested after being confrontational with law enforcement following a report of juveniles throwing rocks at cars in Killingly last Friday, according to the Killingly Police Department. On Friday, May 8th, at approximately 6:10 p.m., Troop D received a telephone complaint of juveniles on the railroad bridge over Route 6 throwing rocks at passing vehicles. Police say a large group of juveniles were found walking on the railroad tracks coming from the direction of the railroad bridge. While law enforcement was attempting to identify those parties, one juvenile's parent, 36-year-old Justin Phillips, arrived on scene and became confrontational. OC spray was deployed after Phillips failed to comply with lawful orders. Phillips was arrested and charged with interfering with an officer or resisting arrest. Phillips was released on a $2,500 bond and is scheduled to appear at Danielson Superior Court on May 22nd. All individuals that were found to be walking on the railroad tracks were issued juvenile summons or infractions. WINY News Time, 5:06.
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4: And now let's take a look at your forecast with WINY meteorologist Bill Jackelman. Tonight, occasional rain and showers, low near 50. Tomorrow, rain, showers, then mostly cloudy, high 55 to 60. Tomorrow night, partly cloudy, low 45 to 50. Saturday, sunny, warmer, high near 75. Sunday, sunny, high near 80. And here at Broadcast House, it is at 58 degrees, and that's your 5 o'clock report, brought to you by Vachon GMC, 139 Pomfret Street, Putnam. I'm John Mahan with WINY News, and now back to Frankie Ashen.
7: Welcome back, John. Welcome back, listeners. It is time for our question of the day. Simply enough, what is your favorite thing about your pet?
8: Oh, okay.
7: If you have multiple,
8: yeah,
7: then, you know, say multiple
4: I have
7: for sure.
4: Multiple pets, but I love it when they show me love or us love, because we love showing that love back. I love it when they're affectionate. That's my favorite thing about pets, right?
7: Do
4: when they come
7: both of them. Yes. Continue.
4: Yeah, and in different ways though, you know, Samson is more like approaches you. Or you can approach Samson, whereas Delilah, she usually has to approach you. But that being said, there's something about when that cat purrs, or, you know, I mean, yeah,
7: yes.
4: when your cat shows love toward you or any pet for that matter, that's my favorite part about a pet, I think, is.
7: I love that. That is definitely that's definitely my thing. I feel very lucky. I've never had a cat that has shown so much physical affection as my cat Tippy has. She's a Siamese, and there are, you know, Siamese are very human oriented, and she is my Velcro cat, so, and I kind of, like, I say it often enough that my, like, friends and family have heard this from me a bunch, but, like, if I'm sitting in a chair and she immediately pulls up, I'm like, dang, I wish I had this chair to myself for once. But truly, I love how clingy she is. Mm. I really, really do. I think that's so special, and I'm definitely not used to that. I'm wondering also if it's because she's a girl cat. I don't know. Boy cats have definitely had, you know, their share of clinginess. I don't know. Maybe.
4: Yeah, it can happen, I guess, either way.
7: Either way. So I guess I'm just lucky to have Miss Clingy over here. And then Sylvester, my tuxedo old man, 18 years of life, and he is still, I would say, the most patient cat I have ever experienced. You know, when I was 9, kind of like poking him and pulling his tail a little bit, down to now where I can just grab his feet and like clip his nails, no problem. He's just so patient, and I love that. So the clinginess, the patience, the way that cats show their affection and especially how they purr. These are all of our favorite things about our pets. But I'm curious, folks. I want to know, bonus points, 3,000 bonus points, that is, if you also post pictures of your pet. What is your favorite thing about your pet? I'll post that up on our Facebook page very soon. But in the meantime, we're rocking with you because you're rocking with us on WINY 1350
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0: The forecast for northeastern Connecticut, showers for this afternoon, isolated thunderstorm 60, occasional rain and showers 50 tonight. Rain showers tomorrow, then mostly cloudy 55 to 60, then sunny, warmer 75 Saturday. Sunny Sunday 80, mostly sunny, low 80s Monday. Mostly sunny 85 to 90 Tuesday, and more sun, hot weather 90 Wednesday. This is WINY meteorologist Bill Jacquemin.
1: It is currently 57 degrees here at Broadcast House.
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7: 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We are really excited about this new event and hope you will join us on Saturday, May 16th in downtown Putnam.
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0: Tonight's annual town meeting, another proposal to adopt an ordinance on dog control and leash requirements did not receive a motion and so also effectively failed. Donahue estimated that around 100 people attended the meeting. In a written statement to WINY, Donahue said that the veterans who came out to speak really hit him hard, and that although he doesn't always agree with some of the things he has to put out for public vote, he is personally happy and humbled by the outcome of the vote. Donahue went on to say that sometimes the first selectman has to stay unbiased during proposals and just give facts. This was one of those times that it was very hard to do that. Donahue said he respects the veterans and he apologized that Thompson even had to speak about the exemption, and he is glad the people decided wisely. The 2026-27 fiscal year budget proposals were also on the agenda for the annual town meeting. The budget proposals have been adjourned to a referendum to be held on Wednesday, May 27th from 12 noon to 8 p.m. at the regular polling places. If these budgets ultimately pass as currently proposed, it's estimated to result in a 1.56 mil increase to the local property tax rate. Selectman Mike Bogdansky, who is the chairman of the Public Relations Committee for the Aspinock Historical Society of Putnam, called into the WINY talk show on Wednesday morning to announce that there are plans to build a 6-foot concrete statue of General Israel Putnam in Veterans Park at the corner of Bridge Street and Church Street in Putnam. Bogdansky's announcement came following the annual membership meeting of the Aspinock Historical Society that was held on Tuesday night.
1: Last night, we had to run it by the Veterans Advisory Committee. And so what we've done is research to create a statue to commemorate Israel Putnam as being kind of like the first veteran, not really the first veteran, but the most pronounced veteran in the early days of Putnam. And so we're working on getting a mold, and Barnes Concrete is going to fill the mold. And we're working on getting a 6-foot statue that would be located at the Veterans Park. But first, we had to get the approval from the veterans, which they all voted unanimously about this great event and great tribute. And we're working on a rendering and how it would look in the park. So it's kind of exciting, and we hope to unveil it for the 4th of July for America 250.
0: Bogdansky said the statue will most likely be of Israel Putnam in a standing position, as opposed to riding a horse like the statue in Brooklyn. However, other possibilities, such as a sitting down position, haven't been ruled out.
1: Of course, the veterans are going to be able to weigh in on what the statue would be, you know, standing or sitting. So we're not really sure what the configuration be, but we want it to be as authentic and representative of him in his role as general, because, of course, that was his claim to fame, being such a substantial figure. And, of course, Putnam being named after him to revere him as one of the great generals and great veterans of American history.
0: Bogdansky said that $5,000 in anonymous private contributions have already been made to help fund the construction of this statue. Bogdansky said that money might be just enough to cover the full expense, but it might possibly cost a bit more. Either way, he said this statue will be fully funded by the generosity of the local community, not using any taxpayer money. Bogdansky gave a big thank you to Willie Bisquette for helping move this project forward. Local resident Ed Ohop has also encouraged a project like this to move forward in recent months as well. And Sterling First Selectman Jack Jocelyn tells WINY that Wednesday night's annual town meeting concluded with an overwhelming majority voting to pass all three items, including the 2026-27 fiscal year budget proposals and the local capital improvement program. The Board of Selectmen budget passed with 68 yes votes and 19 no votes. The Board of Education budget passed with 78 yes votes and 10 no votes. WINY News Time, 5:36.
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1: And now let's take a look at your forecast with WINY meteorologist Bill Jackelman. Tonight, occasional rain and showers, low near 50. Tomorrow, rain, showers, and mostly cloudy, high 55 to 60. Tomorrow night, partly cloudy, low 45 to 50. Saturday, sunny, warmer, high near 75. Sunday, sunny, high near 80. And here at Broadcast House, it is at 56 degrees, and that's your 5:30 report. I'm John Mahan with WINY News, and now back to Frankie Ashen.
2: Welcome back, John. Welcome back, listeners. Can you even believe it? It's the
3: home stretch.
2: It is the home stretch.
1: It certainly is.
2: Ain't that the truth, folks? That means that we only have a few more minutes left together in our afternoon show. Thank you, everybody, for joining us for Thursday's show. We just, I say it over and over again, but I really mean it. Like, we appreciate you. It's community radio. What are we without our community?
1: Absolutely.
2: So, all of that. Oh, Carrie is waving goodbye. Goodbye, Carrie.
1: Bye, Carrie.
2: Everyone say bye, Carrie. Bye, Carrie. And, folks, we're looking to see what the rest of our evening has in store, but before we get to that, I want to congratulate you. You made it through the Thursday workday. I am proud of you. John, what you got going on for the rest of your night?
1: I'll be swinging by the Pomfret Annual Town Meeting. How about you there, Frankie?
2: Very nice. It is the last weekend of the Putnam County Spelling Bee over at Chestnut Street Playhouse, so I'm going to be pressing buttons and watching my wonderful cast sing their little hearts out. So it's last weekend too, so I know that there's going to be a few like emo emotions going on over there. So I'm just glad to be able to wrap it up in a nice little bow. So that's what I got going on.
4: Come on down, folks. There's plenty of tickets.
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0: The forecast for northeastern Connecticut, showers for this afternoon, isolated thunderstorms 60, occasional rain and showers 50 tonight, rain showers tomorrow, then mostly cloudy 55 to 60, then sunny, warmer 75 Saturday, sunny Sunday 80, mostly sunny, low 80s Monday, mostly sunny 85 to 90 Tuesday, and more sun, hot weather 90 Wednesday. This is WINY meteorologist Bill Jacquemin.
1: It is currently 56 degrees here at Broadcast House.
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1: AP News, I'm Ben Thomas. Tensions are escalating again in the Persian Gulf. Ed Donahue has the latest.
2: Near the Strait of Hormuz, a ship anchored off the United Arab Emirates was seized and taken toward Iran. Another was attacked and sank near Oman. On Capitol Hill, the top military commander in the Middle East, Admiral Brad Cooper, concedes
3: they have a very moderate, if not small, capability to continue strikes. And we, of course, have accordingly prepared for such a contingency.
2: Michigan Democratic Senator Alyssa Slotkin says Iran may have diminished power.
4: But if the United States military is not physically opening the straits right now, it's because the Iranians do have the real capability to affect strikes in or drone strikes into the Gulf countries, affecting their oil infrastructure and sending the price of oil worldwide even higher.
2: Iran's senior vice president says the Strait of Hormuz belongs to Iran and Tehran would not give it up at any price. Ed Donahue, Washington.
1: The sun's just rising in Beijing. After the busiest day of President Trump's state visit, Will Weissert is covering it for us.
5: The meeting was quite a study in major contrasts. Trump began the meeting by saying he was great friends with Xi, praising the relationship with China and full of optimism, whereas Xi really talked about how Washington's handling of Taiwan could jeopardize the relationship if it was handled not correctly. And Xi also talked about how the two powers needed to be careful to sort of avoid coming conflicts.
1: In Louisiana, state senators have passed a new congressional map after the U.S. Supreme Court struck down the previous one. The new plan would eliminate a majority black district, giving Republicans a chance to win an additional seat in the November midterms. And the AP's obtained government emails that indicate FBI Director Kash Patel went on what's described as a VIP snorkel session last summer at the USS Arizona Memorial at Pearl Harbor. This is AP News.
6: I'm John Mahan with WINY Headline News. Thompson First Selectman Nick Donahue tells WINY that a proposed ordinance providing a cap on the real estate property tax exemption for veterans with service-connected permanent and total disability rating failed unanimously at Wednesday night's annual town meeting. Another proposal to adopt an ordinance on dog control and leash requirements did not receive a motion and so also effectively failed. Donahue estimated that around 100 people attended the meeting. The 2026 to 27 fiscal year budget proposals were also on the agenda for the annual town meeting. The budget proposals have been adjourned to a referendum to be held on Wednesday, May 27th from 12 noon to 8 p.m. at the regular polling places. If these budgets ultimately pass as currently proposed, it's estimated to result in a 1.56 mil increase. Next news in 1 hour.
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That is Billy Joel and Uptown Girl. I'm Carl Southcott. Stop slouching. Go ahead and stand up tall. You're going to get a hit of endorphins and a surge of self-esteem just by straightening up. It's Camila Cabello, Young Thug, and Havana.

0: Such a giant hit right now for Bruno Mars. That's I Just Might. The Voice is adding a fourth coach. The NBC Music Competition has added Grammy Award winner Queen Latifah as a coach for season 30. She joins the likes of veterans Kelly Clarkson and Adam Levine and newbie Riley Green. It marks her debut on the show, although she has previously been a guest judge on other competition shows such as America's Got Talent. Season 30 of The Voice launches this fall. 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
6: Windham County weather.
7: The forecast for northeastern Connecticut, occasional rain and showers overnight near 50 by dawn. For the day Friday, rain, showers, and mostly cloudy by Friday afternoon, 55 to 60. Friday night, partly cloudy, upper 40s. Sunny, warmer, 75 Saturday. Sunday, sunny, 80, mostly sunny, low 80s Monday, and mostly sunny, 85 to 90 Tuesday and Wednesday. This is WINY meteorologist Bill Jackman.
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The soundtrack to the new hit movie, The Devil Wears Prada 2, features a song from Olivia Dean, Nice to Each Other. Another major hit from her right now, Olivia Dean and Man I Need.

0: That is Daughtry and Holm. In general, now here are men's biggest gym pet peeves. Not racking weights, that tops the list, followed by excessive grunting, not wiping down the equipment, yeah, that's a big one, talking on a cell phone, and gratuitous locker room nudity. Yep, at least to varying degrees. I can't find myself disagreeing with any of those. They're all kind of annoying.
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10: Windham County weather. The forecast for northeastern Connecticut, occasional rain and showers overnight near 50 by dawn. For the day Friday, rain, showers, and mostly cloudy by Friday afternoon, 55 to 60. Friday night, partly cloudy, upper 40s. Sunny, warmer, 75 Saturday. Sunday, sunny, 80, mostly sunny, low 80s Monday, and mostly sunny, 85 to 90 Tuesday and Wednesday. This is WINY meteorologist Bill Jacquemin.
11: 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Here's Jennifer Lado, creator of this incredible event.
12: We're planning a very special day in Putnam. The Union Square side of Main Street will come alive with over 45 vendors, miniature ponies, magicians, dancing witches, live music, a costume contest, and more. 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We are really excited about this new event and hope you will join us on Saturday, May 16th in downtown Putnam.
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1: AP News, I'm Ben Thomas. The AP has obtained government emails related to FBI Director Kash Patel's trip to Pearl Harbor. At Donahue on what they reveal.
2: When Patel visited Hawaii last summer, the FBI took pains to note the director was not on vacation. But government emails obtained by the AP show Patel went on a VIP snorkel session at the USS Arizona Memorial at Pearl Harbor. It has stood as one of the nation's most hallowed sites since Japan bombed and sank the ship in 1941. With few exceptions, snorkeling and diving are off limits around the USS Arizona. It is now a military cemetery, reachable only by boat. The FBI says the snorkeling outing was coordinated by the military. There's been criticism of Patel's past use of the FBI plane and his global travel. Video surfaced of him partying in the locker room with members of the U.S. Olympic men's hockey team after they won a gold medal in Italy. Ed Donahue, Washington.
1: It's Friday in Beijing, where President Trump will be wrapping up his summit with Chinese President Xi Jinping. Earlier, Xi warned the president that differences over Taiwan could lead their countries into conflict. Tensions escalated near the Strait of Hormuz today. A ship anchored off the UAE was seized and taken toward Iran, and another was attacked and sunk near the coast of Oman. And Lisa Dwyer reports on a reported CIA meeting with Cuban officials.
3: As Cuba strains under a U.S.-imposed oil embargo, the Cuban government says that CIA Director John Ratcliffe met with counterparts from Cuba's Ministry of Interior during a high-level visit to the island. Cuba says the meeting served as a platform for Cuba to present evidence asserting that the nation poses no threat to U.S. national security. Havana maintains that there are no legitimate grounds for its continued inclusion on the U.S. list of state sponsors of terrorism. I'm Lisa Dwyer.
1: This is AP.
4: I'm John Mahan with WINY Headline News. Selectman Mike Bogdansky, who is the chairman of the Public Relations Committee for the Aspinock Historical Society of Putnam, called into the WINY talk show on Wednesday morning to announce that there are plans to build a 6-foot concrete statue of General Israel Putnam in Veterans Park at the corner of Bridge Street and Church Street in Putnam. Bogdansky's announcement came following the annual membership meeting of the Aspinock Historical Society that was held on Tuesday night.
5: Last night, we had to run it by the Veterans Advisory Committee. And so what we've done is research to create a statue to commemorate Israel Putnam as being kind of like the first veteran, not really the first veteran, but the most pronounced veteran in the early days of Putnam. And so we're working on getting a mold, and Barnes Concrete is going to fill the mold. And we're working on getting a 6-foot statue that would be located at the Veterans Park. But first, we had to get the approval from the veterans, which they all unanimously.
4: Next news in 1 hour.
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That is Tina Turner, What's Love Got to Do with It? I'm Carl Southcott with Teddy Swims. Teddy Swims recently announcing his The Ugly Tour, hitting North American arenas this fall. I'm sure it's going to be a huge success for him. It's Teddy Swims and Lose Control.

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0: That is Adele in. Hello. Adele going to try her hand at acting in a pretty major film coming out, presumably near the end of the year. I think they've already shot it. It's called Cry to Heaven, based on an Anne Rice novel from the 80s. And a tremendous cast in this, including Nicholas Hoult, who really impressed me as Lex Luthor in the recent Superman film. Nicholas Hoult in this, Colin Firth, Tandy Newton, and Adele appearing in Cry to Heaven near the end of this year, looks like. 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
5: Windham County weather. The forecast for northeastern Connecticut, occasional rain and showers overnight near 50 by dawn. For the day Friday, rain showers and mostly cloudy by Friday afternoon, 55 to 60. Friday night, partly cloudy, upper 40s. Sunny, warmer, 75 Saturday. Sunday, sunny, 80, mostly sunny, low 80s Monday, and mostly sunny, 85 to 90 Tuesday and Wednesday. This is WINY meteorologist Bill Jacquemin.
6: 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annual street art festival. Saturday, a giant giveaway will be held at Faith Bible Evangelical Free Church, 587 Route 171 in Woods. Stock from 9 a.m. to 12 p.m. The Putnam Rotary Club Fishing Derby for ages 5 to 15 will be held at Putnam Rotary Park this Sunday. Registration begins at 8 a.m. and the derby runs from 8:30 to 11:30 a.m. Parents must accompany children. And the 6th annual Blessing of the Bikes will be held at Maculatus Rehabilitation and Skilled Care, 10 Thurber Road in Putnam this Sunday at 2 p.m. That's what's happening. You're up to date from WINY, 1350 a.m. and 97.1 FM.
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11: The forecast for northeastern Connecticut, occasional rain and showers overnight near 50 by dawn. For the day Friday, rain, showers, and mostly cloudy by Friday afternoon, 55 to 60. Friday night, partly cloudy, upper 40s. Sunny, warmer, 75 Saturday. Sunday, sunny, 80, mostly sunny, low 80s Monday, and mostly sunny, 85 to 90 Tuesday and Wednesday. This is WI.

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1: Magic and Enchantment is coming to Putnam on Saturday, May 16th from 10 a.m. to 4 p.m. It's Fairy and Magic Fest and Putnam's first ever street art festival. Here's Jennifer Lado, creator of this incredible event.
2: We're planning a very special day in Putnam. The Union Square side of Main Street will come alive with over 45 vendors, miniature ponies, magicians, dancing witches, live music, a costume contest, and more. Kids and adults are encouraged to dress up and make some memories at Fairy and Magic Fest this Saturday. On the other side of Main Street, we will debut the first ever street art festival with 18 artists who will make the streets come alive with their best chalk art creations. We are really excited about this new event and hope you will join us on Saturday, May 16th in downtown Putnam.
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1: AP News, I'm Ben Thomas. The Supreme Court has preserved women's access to a drug used in the most common method of abortion, rejecting lower court restrictions while a lawsuit continues. Lisa Dwyer has more.
2: The order allows women to continue obtaining the drug mifepristone at pharmacies or through the mail without an in-person visit to a doctor. The justices granted emergency requests from makers of mifepristone who are appealing a federal appeals court ruling that would require women to see a doctor in person and halt delivery of the drug through the mail. The Federal Food and Drug Administration, which first approved mifepristone for use in abortion in 2000, stopped requiring in-person visits 5 years ago. I'm Lisa Dwyer.
1: President Trump started his last day in Beijing with a defensive social media post claiming Chinese leader Xi Jinping was not talking about him when he, in Trump's words, very elegantly referred to the United States as perhaps being a declining nation. Trump maintains it was a reference to former President Joe Biden. Trump also says Xi has assured him that China won't provide military equipment to Iran and is open to helping negotiate an end to the Iran war. The two leaders are also discussing trade. And Florida's going after the nation's most popular sports league over its efforts to promote racial diversity in coaching and managerial ranks.
3: Florida Attorney General James Uthmeyer has issued an investigative subpoena to the NFL regarding the Rooney Rule. Uthmeyer threatened possible enforcement actions against the league if it didn't suspend the 23-year-old rule. The Rooney Rule requires teams to interview at least two minority candidates for head coach, general manager, and coordinator positions. Uthmeyer sent his first letter to NFL Commissioner Roger Goodell in March, saying the rule amounts to, quote, blatant race and sex discrimination. I'm Geffen Coolbaugh.
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4: I'm John Mahan with WINY Headline News. Thompson First Selectman Nick Donahue tells WINY that a proposed ordinance providing a cap on the real estate property tax exemption for veterans with service-connected permanent and total disability rating failed unanimously at Wednesday night's annual town meeting. Another proposal to adopt an ordinance on dog control and leash requirements did not receive a motion and so also effectively failed. Donahue estimated that around 100 people attended the meeting. The 2026-27 fiscal year budget proposals were also on the agenda for the annual town meeting. The budget proposals have been adjourned to a referendum to be held on Wednesday, May 27th from 12 noon to 8 p.m. at the regular polling places. If these budgets ultimately pass as currently proposed, it's estimated